0: on a Taylor Swift concert in Austria has been jailed for 15 years. The 21-year-old was arrested in 2024, the day before the singer started a three-night run in Vienna. All shows had to be cancelled. Our reporter Amelia Harper is following the hearing, but can't use the man's real name because of Austrian privacy laws.
1: Berenay had planned to target people outside one of her era's tour concerts with knives and homemade explosives during this very well-known, famous, sold-out tour.
0: A man's been found guilty of murdering a teenager on a night out in Southampton. Police initially handcuffed the victim, Henry Nowak, because his killer, 23-year-old Vikram Digwa, told officers he'd been racist. Henry had been stabbed five times with Digwa's ceremonial Sikh dagger. The White House says a ceasefire extension with Iran has been agreed, but that President Trump still needs to sign it off. It includes reopening the crucial Strait of Hormuz shipping lane. However, Iranian state TV says no such agreement has been made. US Secretary of the Treasury Scott Bessent says it's all now up to his boss.
2: Everything depends on what the president wants to do, and President Trump is not going to make a bad deal for the American people, for the U.S., and he was very clear at the cabinet meeting on the yesterday what he wants.
0: Nicola Sturgeon has described the past few days as probably the worst week of her life. She says she was betrayed by her ex-husband, Peter Murrell, who's admitted to misusing over £400,000 of SNP funds to pay for a lavish lifestyle. There's anger in Whitstable in Kent after 8,000 properties were left with no water in their taps. South East Water says the hot weather's left reservoirs critically low this week. And Steve Clark has signed a new contract to remain as Scotland head coach. It goes until the 2030 World Cup. That's the latest. I'm Barry Weir.

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1: From the Sky News Centre at 2, a man who plotted a terror attack on a Taylor Swift

0: Screening programme for prostate cancer, with experts warning that testing every man would do more harm than good. Only a few thousand high-risk men with a particular gene fault will be offered regular checks. There's still confusion about how close we are to a deal between the US and Iran over the conflict in the Middle East. Sources in the Trump administration say a memorandum of understanding to extend a ceasefire is ready to go, subject to the president's approval. Tehran says that's not true. Pharmacists in England will be able to treat more patients without them needing to see a GP. The move is part of an expansion of the Pharmacy First scheme aimed at reducing demand for doctors' appointments. Tens of thousands of young people are to be offered training placements over the next 3 years. It follows a report warning of a moral crisis in youth unemployment, with Alan Milburn's review suggesting government decisions like raising the minimum wage have cut the number of entry-level jobs. But Work and Pensions Secretary Pat McFadden says the problem's been building for years.
1: There are deep structural things going on. In fact, since the financial crash, youth employment has never in a single year reached the levels it was before that financial crash. So it's a long-term problem.
0: And temperatures are expected to fall over the coming days after the UK's hottest start to May on records. Still could be 28 degrees Celsius in some places, though. That's the latest. I'm Barry Weir.

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1: From the Sky News Centre at 3, a man who plotted to attack a Taylor Swift concert in Austria has been jailed for 15 years. The 21-year-old admitted planning to target fans outside the stadium in Vienna with knives or homemade bombs after linking up with the Islamic State group online. It forced three Eras Tour shows to be cancelled in 2024. Iranian state media has rejected US claims that the ceasefire is being extended. The White House says the 60-day extension includes reopening the key Strait of Hormuz shipping lane, but the agreement is still awaiting President Trump's approval. US Treasury Secretary Scott Bessent says

0: A £340 million deal will let qualified pharmacists assess patients and prescribe on the spot from the autumn. Tom Hanks says he didn't ask any questions when he was approached with the idea for a fifth Toy Story film. The actor has spent almost 30 years starring as cowboy doll Woody. The latest move in the franchise is all about the rise of children using technology, and Tom has this advice for young people.
1: Put it down. Turn it off. Do something else. Call the neighbors and say, do you want to get together? It's actually incredibly simple, and yet why is it so hard to do something?
0: And Scotland manager Steve Clarke has signed a new contract as boss. It means he'll lead the team through to the 2030 World Cup. That's the latest. I'm Barry Weir.

0: I want us to remember. Remember this night.
1: Get ready.
0: Me and you.
1: Oh girl.
0: I need you to unlock the door.
1: You are on my mind.
0: I'm coming for you, baby.

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1: From the Sky News Centre at 4, a man who plotted a terror attack on a Taylor Swift concert in Vienna has told an Austrian court he's sorry before he was sentenced to 15 years in jail. The 21-year-old, who can't be named under Austrian privacy laws, admitted offences that forced three Eras Tour shows to be cancelled in 2024. He had planned to target fans after contacting the Islamic State group online. Our reporter Amelia Harper sums up the prosecution's case.
2: They said he attempted to buy weapons online, including a machine gun and a hand grenade. They say he also used an Islamic State video to try to build a bomb.
1: Men won't be offered routine prostate cancer screening after experts concluded the risks outweigh the benefits. The UK National Screening Committee is instead suggesting regular checks for a small group with the highest risk of developing the disease. There are mixed messages from Washington and Tehran about a possible end to the conflict in Iran. Reports suggested US and Iranian negotiators had reached a tentative deal to extend a ceasefire and begin nuclear talks, but Iranian state mediator said no agreement's been finalised. Pharmacists in England will be able to make more clinical decisions and treat more people. £340 million is going into expanding the Pharmacy First scheme to ease pressure

across the rest of the country. Property website Rightmove says Bootle in Merseyside has seen the biggest jump, with asking prices up 11% in a year. Nationally, they're down a fraction. That's the latest. I'm Barry Weir.

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1: From the Sky News Centre at 5, a man who plotted a terror attack on a Taylor Swift concert in Vienna in 2024 has been jailed for 15 years. The 21-year-old admitted planning to target fans with knives or homemade bombs after contact with Islamic State online. His co-defendant, also 21, was jailed for 12 years on separate terror charges, not part of the concert plots. His lawyer is David Jodelbauer.
2: We knew the allegations were grave. We knew the state prosecutors did a very thorough job. The trial brought a lot of evidence against my client. It was clear to us that he would most likely get convicted. I think that's why he was so composed.
1: A Blue Origin rocket has exploded in a fireball during a late-night launch pad test, shaking nearby homes. Officials say no one was injured and there's no threat to the public following the incident at Cape Canaveral in Florida. Patients in England will be able to get treatment for five more conditions at their local pharmacy instead of having to see their GP. A £340 million deal will let qualified pharmacists assess patients and prescribe on the spot from the autumn. Chairman of the National Pharmacy Association, Dr. Oliver Picard, says it won't close a £2.5 billion funding gap, though.
3: If we keep putting in money into a contract that is broken, where pharmacies end up subsidising the NHS with cost of medicine rising and pharmacies dispensing at a loss, we're not going to see an improvement. So the gap needs to be bridged, and urgently.
1: There'll be no national screening programme for prostate cancer, with experts warning that testing every man would do more harm than good. Only a few thousand high-risk men with a particular gene fault will be offered regular checks. People in Whitstable are being warned that their water could stay patchy over the weekend after taps ran dry. South East Water says supply should be back today. And Luke

James not down, he's not coming in. Your name's not down, you're not coming in. Not tonight, not tonight.

Sang hip hop and don't stop, just blast off. Sure shot, cause the man from Mars stopped eating cars and eating bars, and now he only eats guitars. Yeah.

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1: From the Sky News Centre at 6. A man's been sentenced to 15 years in prison for plotting a terror attack at a Taylor Swift concert in Vienna in 2024. Prosecutors say the 21-year-old had become radicalised by Islamic State and attempted to buy weapons online before he was arrested. He planned to target fans after contacting the Islamic State group online. His lawyer, Anna Mehr, says she'll discuss with her client whether to appeal.
2: Considering the sentencing guidelines of 10 to 20 years, we're exactly in the middle. I'm going to discuss this with my client in the coming days.
1: A Blue Origin rocket's exploded during an overnight launch pad test in Florida. Founder Jeff Bezos says no one was injured and they're working out what caused the blast. J.D. Vance says a peace deal between the U.S. and Iran is not there yet, but it's getting close. The White House says any agreement hinges on Tehran handing over its highly enriched uranium and not developing a nuclear weapon. Pharmacists in England will be able to make more clinical decisions and treat more people. The government's putting £340 million into expanding its Pharmacy First scheme to ease pressure on GPs. Health Minister Stephen Kinnock says it'll mean a better experience for patients.
3: We're going to be seeing a really big ramping up of the number of pharmacists who are qualified, and that's great for patients because they don't have to then be shuttled between the GP to the pharmacy, then back again. They are able then to get the service that they want from their local community pharmacist.
1: But the National Pharmacy Association says the money's not enough to close a £2.5 billion funding gap. The number of drivers using their phones for things other than calls is at an eight-year high. One in 10 under 25 says admitted live streaming while driving in the past year. And Luke Littler became emotional as he was crowned Premier League darts champion for a second time. The world number one beat Luke Humphreys 11-10 in a thrilling final at the O2 Arena. And that's the latest.

All you gotta do, honey, is kind of stand in one spot. Wiggle around just a little bit. And that's what you got. Yeah. Now let's go one time. Hey!

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You're with me tonight.

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For God's sakes, turn around.

Hello, my little popping jimmies. It's May in the garden, so we're back with some tips, and I've just got it up on the screen. All of the hobnobs from the Royal Horticultural Society have updated their system now to tell us what we should be doing in May. And all the music that I've put today has got May in it. So how about that then? So we'll have a quick read and see what they think they're going to tell us and what we know our sends. This is Carly Rae Jepsen and Call Me Maybe.

Lovely, lovely track by her, Carly. She was on radio there not long ago, and very intense and lovely girl. But she's gone right away from everything that you thought she'd do, and what a brave thing to do. Anyway, gardening in May, summer's on the way. Oh, that rhymes, well done. Bulbs fade and herbaceous borders grow into leaps and bounds. It is now clear that summer is approaching. You wouldn't have said that about 2 weeks ago when it was like -4. When you got up, it wore -4. It was like 4. But that's still cold out for May. Any road up. Summer is approaching. Sowing and planting our bedding can begin, depending on when the late frost is in your area. Now, there was one morning where we got up, and this is really weird, because the bloke I have a cup of coffee with, he don't live more than 400 yards from where I've been, really. And he had a frost, and we don't have a frost. That's weird, ain't it? Strange, ain't weather. And I'll tell you what, I mean, not on gardening at all, but when we were at the Crafty Jar, last time we were at the Crafty Jar, it was raining in one window, but not in the next. Now, how spooky is that? It literally was. You could look out the two windows, well, there's four windows along the one end. And Gary James said to me, "Is it raining in that window?" And I went, "Yeah." And he said, "Well, what about that one next to it?" And I went, "Well, there ain't no rain coming down there." So we must have been on like the final line of the rain. That's a bit spooky, isn't it? I wonder if you stood in it, you could stick 1 foot one side and 1 foot t'other. One would be dry and the other would be drenched. I don't know. Any road. You can start planting if the frosts have gone from your area. And you can take softwood cuttings. And it is also time to let the lawn grow long and get a buzz from seeing all of the insects arrive that feed on the flowers. Yeah, I can't understand that. The first sign of sunshine and folks getting mad, cutting the lawns, they don't get a chance to grow, don't they? And you just think, oh, flipping heck, it's waited all these wicks for the sun to get on it and get a bit bigger. And yeah, I'm cutting it off straight, I'm getting to baldy. I don't, I just let mine grow and whatever comes in, it comes in. And I love it when all the weeds come in and the little, you know, all them little white things that are weeds, but they look like flowers. I think it's great. I think it looks like it. And then my son-in-law comes and cuts it all away. And I go, "What are you doing that for?" I was like, "You know," he says, "you could have a long grass in the front of your ass. What folks will think?" I went, "Well, they'll think that I cut me grass." Simple as that, right? Anyway, watch out for late frosts. Protect tender plants. Frost can affect many plants and is particularly damaging to tender new growth and blossom in the spring. The risk of frost damage can be reduced by taking some simple steps to protect the plants in your garden. And then in red it's got protect the plants in your garden. So here I go. I've clicked on it. Frost damage. Frost can... Oh, we've read that. It's just repeating it. Quick facts. Plants affected. Many plants... Young growth and blossoms. Okay. How do plants protect themselves from frost damage? Plants can survive frost by several mechanisms. Number one, sometimes bark can insulate the living water conductive tissues in the same way that water pipes are lagged to prevent water freezing within cells. How about that? Well, oh, but that's trees, eh, type plants. But I can understand that. I can understand that, really, because I did geography. Did you remember when you used to do them clouds? You had to do water up to the cloud across the land, and then rain. I forgot that. There was a name for it. A cycle, I don't know what it was. Anyway, we're back to these. Some plants accumulate materials, certain sugars and amino acids, for example, that act as antifreeze, lowering the freezing point of cell contents, shorter autumn days induce this. Now, that's weird. So, some plants accumulate materials, certain sugars and amino acids, for example,

act as antifreeze. So I wonder if you could put a plant in your car, carburetor, and it stops it freezing over. I mean, that's like eco-friendly, ain't it? Really, when you think about it. Think about that, gardeners. If let's have a debate on it. Could you put a plant in your carburetor to stop it freezing over in the winter instead of having all that horrible blue stuff all over the place? And then you'd be eco-friendly and you'd be helping like global warming and everything, wouldn't you? If you got an answer to that, you probably just think, is Dan what he's talking about? Well, yeah, I'm completely right. But if you have got an answer, it's billy.spakeman at blackcountryradio.co.uk. More effective mechanisms is the ability of some plants to allow their cell contents to super freeze. Wow. Where the cell contents remain liquid, even though below freezing temperature. Wow, that's brilliant. This is fantastic. To do the plant, these plants have to experience several days of cold weather before the freeze. And this explains why even hardy plants can be damaged by sudden autumn frost. Oh, I see. So if it's like above freezing point and then the next day it's like minus 20, well, work, it's got to be gradually getting colder so they can get accustomed to it. In very severe climates, such as within the Arctic Circle, native trees remove water from their cells, tolerating the dehydration of the cell contents, and place the water between the cells where it can freeze without causing damage. This works where weather provides a prolonged snow chilling. That, my friend, is scientific amazement, that is. I am absolutely gobsmacked at that, that these little plants, you see them there in your garden, what am you doing? I'm looking at it and you might have a look for a black fly or something, but you don't realise what's going on under the surface. And this is what this programme is about, in the garden. Shall we play another track? I was getting a bit serious then, all right. Let's play another track. This is the Stereophonics and it's called Maybe Tomorrow.

Yeah, with me in the garden, Billy, and I'm being very professional there. I'll just let it play into Maggie May. Maggie May, by Rod Stewart, and I back announced it. That's called professionalism, that is. Right, let's get on to the next section then now. This is symptoms. So all plants must be the same as we. Like if you've got a bit of a tickle at the back of your throat, or you've got a bit of a catarrh in your nose, and you know, you think, I've got symptoms of a cold. Well, let's see what the plants have got, shall we? Here it comes. Sometimes frost damage is apparent almost immediately following freezing. However, this is not always the case, and with some plants, particularly woody ones, the damage may take several months to appear. Look out for the following signs. Here we go. What we got to look out for. Tender young growth may be damaged by spring. See how I've changed the pitch of my voice there to bring a bit more drama. Before it was like very demonstrative. Now it's like tender young growths. So I've gone very softer. A bit like, he does that, you know, David Attenborough. He can change from like being very, you know, very forward like that. And then all of a sudden, and of course, and then he has like a bit of a pause. That's what I'm doing. Anyway, tender young growth may be damaged by spring frost, causing scorching and pale brown patches to appear between leaf veins. It's like having, what they call them, when you got them in your legs. Them are varicose veins. Perhaps it's like, I found out the other day, by the way, that varicose veins can be caused by anything. And they are like a deficiency in of anything. It's just some folks get them and some folks don't. And you can have them done or not. They can be unsightly or not. It's quite interesting because I thought it was bad circulation. Oh, it's a load of rubbish. You just have them or you don't have them. You know, you can have the best circulation in the world. You can still get a varicose vein. There you are. Anyway, back to these tender young plants. This tends to be on exposed and top edges of the plant, e.g. ACER, ACER or Carpenteria. So there we are. So it could be on the ACER or ACER or Carpenteria. Hard frost in winter can cause the leaves of hardy evergreen plants to be scorched and turn brown, may eventually lead to death on the plant, e.g. bay and pittosporum. So that must either be the type of plant that's actually affected for them by it. If they told me what the plant was called proper, then I'd understand what it was on about, but they've just been a bit, you know, being a bit like RHS on this. Foliage of tender perennials, e.g. dahlia, I know what a dahlia is, and a canna, I don't know what that is, may be blackened by the first frost of the autumn. Stems usually collapse. Oh. So if they wilt over and they start folding, you know you've had it, you might as well dug them up, I suppose. Spring frost can damage blossom and young fruits. This may cause a corky layer to form at the flower end of the fruit, e.g. apple and damage to blossom may lead to few or no fruits forming. So there, because sometimes you're puzzled, eh? Well, you get some one year and you don't get them the next. Well, that could be it. That could be it. As I've just noticed on the stand here, John, who does our things for Busking for Charity, all our flyers, he always puts a duck on the flyer. And I've just noticed in the studio, I'm going to take a picture of it and put it on our Facebook. In the studio here, there's a little duck on the. I'm going to send him an email when I finish this show. Absolutely brilliant. Where was we? Oh, yeah. Apple and damage to blossom may lead to few or no fruits forming. Also, as a result of late spring frost, bedding plants and tender vegetables such as potatoes and tomatoes may suffer from leaf scorch, browning and even plant death. You don't have to be, you know, dramatic about it, RHS. Prolonged periods of frost may cause spotting on the leaves or some shrubs such as photinia and garia. Have you ever had these plants in your garden? I've never heard of them. The foliage of certain plants exhibiting early symptoms of frost damage appear wet, soaked and dark green
Turning Black in Time. That's the next section now, because it's got a little purple thing with four, and in big writing, causes of frost damage. So it's time to play another record. And we're going to have this time, Herman Zermitt's Years May Come. Years May Come. See where May comes into it. It's pretty clever, really, eh?

Did you like Eamon's Hermits? I mean, some of it was all right, but that's just a bit wimpy, ain't it, really? Years may come. Anyway, are you going to do any gardening tips next? Because I like this next record, so I'm just going to straight into it. It's the Maytals, and it's Bam Bam.

Mm-hmm.

That was a great Curtis Mayfield and Back to the World. Curtis Mayfield. Right, we'll do this section and then we'll see what we've got left, shall we? Our fruits, eh? Causes of frost damage. Ground frost occurs when the temperature of ground falls below freezing point. And then it's got in brackets, 0 degrees centigrade or 32 degrees Fahrenheit. I knew that. You don't have to put that. We are all Dolly Dimple, RHS folk. And air frost occurs when the temperature of the air falls below freezing point. Plant cells can be damaged or even destroyed by frost. And then it's in black here. Repeated freezing and thawing or very rapid thawing, then it's gone from dark black to ordinary, can be particularly damaged to plants. So the important part there, obviously, is repeated freezing and thawing or very rapid thawing. So remember that. If you have loads of freezing and thawing, it's really going to do the, you know, your plants ain't going to know what's going on, really, to be perfectly honest. Once the temperature has fallen below freezing, a strong wind can make a frost more damaging. Cold winds remove moisture from evergreen foliage more quickly than can be replenished by the roots. This can cause leaf browning, particularly at the tips and the margins. I thought that was what you had on the side of a page, margins. Never mind. Tender plants survive the winter better when they are planted in a sheltered, sunny position. What do you mean, sheltered, sunny position? You don't have sun in the winter, don't you? This is because, and then it's gone black, new wood is ripened by the sun, accumulated more carbohydrates during the growing season, making it more frost resistant. Oh, I think that means when it is sunny, it needs to be in a sunny area. Newly planted young plants can be more susceptible. Well, that's the same in like animals and all that. You've got to be careful of what you tell them. To frost damage than fully established specimens. Cold air naturally flows downwards on sloping ground, collecting at the lowest point or against a barrier. This is known as, for some reason, this is green, the frost pocket. Right, so cold air usually flows downwards on sloping ground. So that means if it's like hill, the air is going to go down the hill, collecting at the lowest point, so right at the bottom of the hill, like say if it was Raleigh Bonk, it'd be right by where the swings are, against the barrier. This is known as the frost pocket. Very good. That's the end of that section. Let's play another one. This is John Mayall and the Blues Breakers. So it's John Mayall and the Blues Breakers, and it's a track called Hideaway.

You're back on In the Garden with Billy, and we're doing all about May and frost and stuff like that, because you can still get them in May. In fact, we have had them. And this is all telling you about how to stop all the damage and prevent the damage. So this is quite a big section. And then we'll see. Oh, there's a bloke there. Oh, what's he doing? How to treat frost damage. We might come down to you. We might not have time. Treatment of the damage, it says. Right. This is prevention of the damage. There are a number of ways to keep your plants safe during cold winter. Actually, if you took them all out the ground, that'd save them, wouldn't it? Replant them. It ain't got that in here, but there is a sort of path that you could down here. Choose plants that are reliably hardy and suited to your growing conditions. 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All right. Select planting positions carefully to avoid, as we said in the last section, frost pockets. Now, what was a frost pocket? Can you remember? It's at the bottom of a bunk or an hill. I mean, it could even be a slope in your garden, and it collects at the bottom, so you keep them away from that. Slightly tender plants should grow in a warm, sunny spot against a south-facing wall, which will provide some extra warmth and winter protection. There you be. Okay. Cover plants with a double layer of biodegradable or reused old fleece or other suitable protection, such as an old sheet. Can you imagine your mother going upstairs to change the bed and the sheets have gone, where's my sheet? Oh, it's protecting my plants. It's to an old man. And it goes, well, I know what you're going to do with your plants. Get that sheet in here quick. Because then it will protect it from overnight frosts if there is a forecast. Mulch the root area of evergreens, conifers, tender shrubs, tender perennials with a thick layer of organic matter to prevent the ground from becoming frozen. Move container-grown plants to a sheltered part of the garden in cold weather and provide some extra protection by wrapping the pot in bubble wrap. Ensure plants are overwintered safely in the green. Oh, overwintered? I think it means make sure your plants are in the greenhouse. Overwintered safely in the greenhouse by providing adequate heating and insulation. Have you seen the price of, gas and electric at the moment? Leave the previous season's growth on the more tender plants until spring. For example, Pestemon, as this provides valuable frost protection during winter. Tender plants can be lifted or moved, or more sheltered, to a more sheltered position or greenhouse. If this isn't practical, then protect them by wrapping. Examples, bananas and tree ferns. Lift tender perennials such as dahlias, cannas, pelargoniums and fuchsias before the first frost. Get them out. Avoid applying nitro-rich fertilisers late in the season as they stimulate soft, sappy growth, which is especially vulnerable to frost damage. Oh, there you been. Plants exposed to early morning sun may thaw too rapidly after frost, causing damage to flowers and young growth. Camellia and magnolia flowers in particular can be ruined by a single frost. And plant tender bedding plants out after the danger of frost has passed. This is generally early May in London and the southwest, mid-May in the southeast of England, late May for much of England and Wales, and June in Scotland and hilly areas of Northern Ireland and Wales. Always harden off plants before putting them outside. Right. Oh, I love this track. I really love this. I remember watching these on a Saturday night, or was it Sunday night with my dad? We all, and all my brothers, we used to congregate in front of the little square telly. And I think it was black and white when we first had it, to be perfectly honest. I don't think it was black and white. And then he'd come on with his brothers. And then he had his French missus who used to sing red and yellow and pink and green, purple and orange and blue. I think it was Claudette Longer. I think that was her name. I mean, it should have been Claudette Williams, but I think I just kept her other name, if you know what I mean. Anyway, this is Andy Williams, and it's, I love this. This is from my dad, May Each Day.

Just beautiful pups. He'll be up there singing somewhere, will he? Right, I've only got about a minute and a bit, so it's too late to go into another thing. So we'll probably come back mid-May and do an update on treating everything. And hopefully it'll be lovely weather, won't it, by then? So if you have got any gardening tips, if you've got an allotment, you want to come and talk about it. If you're a proper gardener and you want to come and talk about stuff and tell people what to do, you are most welcome. I'll run the desk for you. You can just come and tell folks all your tips and stuff and about what you grow and if you're into competitions and stuff like that. But just contact me, billy.spakemon, S-P-A-K-E-M-O-N, at blackcountryradio.co.uk. And you can email me there as well, even write some stuff. Give us your favourite flower. Give us what grows the best in your soil. Anything you want to tell me about. That's all you got to do. Anything. And then we'll either bring it up or you can come in the studio and do it live with me. Any road, that's May. And I hope you have some great growing time out in your garden. I've told my son-in-law he needs to get his finger out now and get it all tidied up. Because I've got things to do. We're going to go out with a track by the wonderful Linda Ronstadt, who unfortunately was struck down with some really strange illness, and she hadn't really sung for ages, but everybody said she got the greatest voice in music of her era. So here she is, Linda Ronstadt, Maybe I'm Right.

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1: From the Sky News Centre at midday, NATO's Secretary General says the alliance stands ready to defend every inch of its territory after Russian drones hit a Romanian apartment block. Two people were injured during the incident close to the country's border with Ukraine. An inquest into the deaths of three sisters recovered from the sea off Brighton Beach has heard there was no third-party involvement. But the coroner says the reasons why Jane Adetoro and Christina and Rebecca Walters died earlier this month is yet to be confirmed. Benjamin Netanyahu says Israel's aiming to control 70% of Gaza. The Israeli leader says his country's already increased its hold on the enclave from 50 to 60%. He's promised to keep tightening the grip on Hamas.
2: The most important thing is to continue leveraging our power, to increase it. There is still more work. What is happening right now is truly a global change. There is no doubt about that.
1: Recent airstrikes on Gaza have killed 10 people, including a fighter in the militant group. Two brothers accused of assaulting police at Manchester Airport won't face a third retrial. Mohamed Fahir Amaz and Mohamed Ahmad from Rochdale both denied attacking a male officer in July 2024. The prospect of a peace deal between Iran and the US has led to the price of oil falling to a six-week low. Vice President J.D. Vance says an agreement's close. Donald Trump's been talking to Fox News and sounds confident that he's in the stronger position.
3: That's what I do. I negotiate. They negotiate. They're very good negotiators. They're crafty. In the end, we have all the cards because we've defeated them militarily. Look, they have no navy. Their air force is totally gone, 100%.
1: And an investigation's underway as to what caused a Blue Origin rocket to explode during a test launch. No one was injured when it burst into a massive fireball in Florida. That's the latest.

0: Hello, everybody, and welcome to this particularly sweaty edition of Wills and Stuff. If you've been in the UK for the last few days, you'll know exactly what I'm talking about. It was 34 degrees on the drive here. And we've been out doing stuff. We've been out with motorbike gear on and in old cars where the air conditioning is like a handle on the inside of the door. It ain't even got a switch. This is Wills and Stuff. I'm Chris. Welcome to our show once again. With me in the studio is Holly. Say hello, Holly.
1: Hello, Holly.
0: And Pops.
2: Hello, Pops.
0: Oh, there we go. Yeah. So, this is a tropical face of the sun edition of Wills and Stuff. We'll get into it. We have been out lots and lots and lots and them things, and lots of important stuff's happened. Big motor races, space launches, things like that. We'll get started. We got AC/DC and Rock and Roll Damnation. And then off we go. Here we are.

0: right, we're going to have to take it in turns now because the weather's good and yeah, we've been out lots.
1: We've all been out to do something.
0: I'll kick off then, yeah, I'll go first.
1: Go on then.
0: We had, I was going to say our annual mini run out, where we seem to do one every 3 years. We went out to Caffeine and Machine one evening on a quite pleasant Wednesday night to their Best of British night they have every month, yeah. It was myself and, the rest of our mini clan, Paul and James. And you came with me, didn't you, Hol?
2: Yeah.
0: In usual fashion, on the drive out there, we had a semi-breakdown when we met up, because we always have to. There has to be some sort of mechanical melody.
1: What was the mechanical problem this time?
0: You see, you've got like a proper like development automotive engineer, and you've got a guy who's a proper engineer, and then you've got Chris the caretaker, right? and we diagnosed this, I say we, pretty much me. I diagnosed this, first of all, as being a clapped out wheel bearing, and it wasn't. And then I said, oh, well, yeah, maybe that's a brake or something, and it wasn't. I think it was just a loose wheel, because we took the wheel off, checked everything, it was all fine, put the wheel back on, and it just went away, the noise it was making, so... I think it was just a loose wheel.
1: Yeah.
0: So there you go. So that's the kind of breakdown I like, the ones that are really, really, really easy to fix. And drove out there. It was a pleasant evening. It was quiet at Caffeine and Machine, though. Because you had to go online and book your tickets, didn't you?
1: I don't know. I've never been over there.
0: So you have to go online and book your tickets. And we was expecting it to be mega busy, because it tells you how many tickets are left, where it says, you know, lots of availability filling up or full, and it said filling up, which I think it just does, because there's about 30 cars there,
1: yeah,
0: and there's room for hundreds.
1: And as it was the Best of British, you'd got your minis. Yes. What else was there?
0: Not much other stuff. We got our three minis was there, and we took some ace photos. Luke took a fantastic, I took like 30 photos, yeah, and they're all okay. Luke took one, and it's a belter. I'll show you later on. It's fantastic. So there was some Land Rovers and a Range Rover and some other bits and pieces. There wasn't much British stuff there. But it was okay when it all, we had a, you know.
2: Yeah.
0: It was not, last time we went, we was eaten alive by wasps. It was like some sort of horror movie, and that hasn't happened yet this year, which is pretty good. We went and had, I complained about paying 24 quid for burger and chips.
1: What's that there?
0: From the, that was a Piston Club, right?
1: Piston Club.
0: Yeah. But do you know how much burger and chips was at Cafe in the Machine?
1: An extra farber.
0: No, it was 24 quid.
1: So, I think it's a conspiracy.
0: Again, right, it was good. It wasn't that good. You know, it was nice. It was fine. It was
1: 24 quid good.
0: No. It was the Best of British night, so they had the Best of British menus there, didn't they, Holly? Yes.
2: Yes.
0: And what was the Best of British burger?
2: It had Wagyu beef.
0: Yeah, which, as I understand it, is not British in the slightest. It's Japanese, isn't it? We had to Google. You Googled for us, didn't you? Because you can. What Wagyu? What Wagyu beef is? Is it like the sauce? Is it the cow? Is it how it's prepared? Is it a method of cooking? And it's just a Japanese cow, isn't it?
2: Yep.
0: Yeah.
1: I thought it was the sauce it was cooked in.
0: So did I. And I was in error. Because I've seen Wagyu stuff when we go shopping for food, yeah? And I didn't know what it was. Like, what's there's like teriyaki, that's a sauce, isn't it?
2: Yeah.
0: Yeah, like, I thought it was that kind of thing, and it's not. So, anyway. Yeah, it was good. It was ace to have the drive out there as it was getting dark and dusk. And then we had a burn home, didn't we, Hol, through the night, through the warm evening night with all the lights on, all the windows down and the heater on.
2: It was amazing.
0: Which is one of my, I've said this before, I know people go, well, that's not bad of you. A spirited drive through the night in a cool car when you've got some distance to cover and you know where you're going is a fantastic thing in the warm weather, don't you think? I didn't know where I was for a lot of it. And we suddenly came out, drove through Stratford-on-Avon, properly through Stratford-on-Avon, over the bridges and through the middle.
1: Yeah.
0: And then from there on back, I was lost. Till eventually we came out like somewhere near Junction 2 of the M42, didn't we? And that was, I was all right. It was ace. It was a fantastic burn through the night. My red Mini.
1: Both your Minis are red.
0: I know. They're both red and they're both old, aren't they? You know, and that's a problem.
1: But one's a proper Mini.
0: Yeah.
1: And one's an imposter.
0: In the weeks before, I've been tinkering with it and I've modded it. And I've got the timing where I think the timer needs to be set the timing and tweak the... And it run beautiful. It's the best it's ever run. It was ever so good. It was great.
1: Nice to hear it.

0: Yeah, it was a good night out, wasn't it, Hull? We enjoyed that a lot. And then got home about 10:30. I had to go and lock up work, didn't I? Because they'd been in, and then that was it. And then pretty much went to bed because I was up at 5 the next day to go and do other stuff. Oh, man. But yeah, so that was our call. That was our first mini thing of the year, really. And we want to go and do some more. We want more stuff like that.
1: Mm-hmm.
0: It's not our first, we went and did Longbridge, didn't we? But yeah, that's the first one all three of our minis and us have been at. In a long time.
1: Well, so, perhaps when I tell you the events later, perhaps that might inspire you for something else.
0: That'd be very, very good, yeah. Go on, do you want to do, I'll hand the baton to you.
1: No, we'll do the events later. We'll carry on with the stuff we've done.
0: All right.
1: What else have you done?
0: Oh, do you want to do another one? Okay. So in a very similar vein, when we went out to Cafe in the Machine, we drove straight past the front door of the Piston Club.
1: Yeah.
0: So a few days later, with Angry of Cradley Heath, yeah. I'm getting ahead of myself. I was working in the garden the other day. Right, this is our rock and roll home. I was working in the garden, filling me skip up. And I heard this motorcycle approaching. And Angry of Cradley pulled on the front of my house with his Royal Enfield attached to his canoe.
1: It is not a canoe.
0: It's an approximation of it. It's the same kind of thing.
1: It's more like a kayak, not a canoe.
0: Oh, yeah, a kayak, yeah. It could be a coracle, couldn't it? It's made it out of reeds.
1: No, coracle's round.
0: You know. So I had, because he's put it all together, I wasn't the first one to go out in it. I think JW has, but yeah, I had a ride in the sidecar, which is something I've never, ever done before. And I videoed it. I did a couple of videos and he sent you it, didn't he?
1: And as they say in the Black Country, you sent me the video. Well, Jeremy sent me the video. And you was laughing like a fowl.
0: I giggled all the way around it. And it was a strange experience.
1: You're certainly enjoying yourself.
0: So anyway, that was his test run. So we took it. We all went out to Caffeine and Machine on, a weekend afternoon. And that was good and busy and it was hot. And again, I paid £24 for another burger and chips. But at least I got my passport stamped this time. I didn't have that last time. And that was all right, wasn't it, Hull? You quite enjoyed your food there. It was pretty good, yeah. And had a decent run back. So, yeah, the sidecar's had its inaugural shakedown run in anger. I think he's much happier with it.
1: This was the sidecar that was attached to the motorbike with the bushes, with the internal screw bushes that Holly did.
0: Yeah, of course, yeah.
1: That Holly did on the lathe.
0: Them bits we made for Angry or Cranny. It's Jeremy. The bits we made, that is, you turned, yeah, and you bored him out.
2: Yeah.
0: They welded to his motorbike now.
2: Cool.
0: That seems pretty cool, isn't that? That's nice. Yeah, I took video, I showed Holly to do it on the lathe, and I videoed Holly single point boring these things out to the correct dimension, which is quite cool. Yeah, they are. Caffeine and Michelle, we did Cafe in the Machine, £24 burger and chips, and we did the Piston Club, £24 burger and chips.
1: And I went and did one.
0: Go on.
1: Last Wednesday night, because I was away on my hollows again, and this was English Riviera Bike Night.
0: Very good.
1: And there, the burgers were £4. Not £24, they were £4.
0: Man.
1: And a carton of chips was £2.
0: Hmm.
1: Didn't
0: you? Oh, okay, fair enough.
1: Well, anyway, English Riviera Bike Night, every time I'm down that way, I have to go and have a look, and it's every Wednesday, right through the summer, and it's bikes from all over the district, they all turn up and park up on the seafront.
0: Cool.
1: At the moment, though, there's part of the seafront where they're building a new seawall.
0: So
1: it might have deterred one or two. Well, anyway, a bike night, Wednesday night, 326 turned up.
0: That's pretty good, yeah. That's a good turnout.
1: And everybody that turns up, they ask them for a contribution. And anybody who's walking about, there's always somebody with a bucket, rattling the bucket.
0: Yeah.
1: And on the night, they took £700.11. That ain't bad.
0: That's all right, that is, yeah.
1: That ain't bad for a couple of hours walking up and down. And the money that they raise, and I mean, they raise a similar amount to that every week. And it all goes to local causes. And it's 9 times out of 10, it's something to do with children in the area.
0: Cool. That's a good cause, yeah.
1: Like there was one a few weeks back where there was a little kid and he wanted a special wheelchair, special adapted wheelchair. and they bought it on the night.
0: Oh, that's good.
1: Anyway, see Biker's hay all bed. Anyway, bike of the night.
0: Yes.
1: They always do this. They always have the bike of the night. And it has a fancy blackboard by it. And they decided quite quickly. So everybody can have a look at the bike of the night. And this was a 1983 Honda C70C.
0: It's a Cub, yeah?
1: A Cub, a step through. Blue and white. And it was absolutely immaculate. No surprise it won a prize.
0: There's a big following for these things now.
1: They're very popular at the minute. But anyway, this one, apart from the fact it was absolutely immaculate, it looked like it had just come out the showroom, got a bit of a story to it. It was first registered in Buckfast.
0: Mm.
1: Well, Buckfast is 13 miles away from Paignton.
0: Okay.
1: Right. And Buckfast.
0: it took that long to get there, can't you?
1: And, you know, Buckfast is known for the Abbey and Buckfast wine. And in certain parts of the country, you can't buy Buckfast wine.
0: Yeah.
1: In certain parts of the country, you can. And they usually buy it in brown paper bags. And it's called Bucky.
0: Oh, okay.
1: And when I've been north of the border, I have actually seen it in the shops for sale.
0: Bucky.
1: Up there. Bucky. And you go down to Devon and you struggle to find. The only place you'll find it is at the Abbey.
0: Oh.
1: But anyway, it was first registered in Buckfast. And then it was exported to Germany.
0: Oh, okay.
1: Which is 700 miles.
0: Yes, decent run, yeah.
1: And then it come back to Paignton.
0: Oh.
1: So it ended up 13 miles away from where it started.
0: Having been into the middle of Europe.
1: And it had done 1,400 mile round trip.
0: Man.
1: So that was a good evening. Always is, though. Always is.
0: Was it them C70s, C90s, C50s, whatever. They got a really big following, haven't they?
1: Mm-hmm.
0: It's a big thing. I was looking at it because that'd be a cool thing to have a mess around with. And I think everybody else thinks the same thing because, yeah, they're...
1: They're very popular at the moment.
0: They're a lot of money for a little moped thing, man.
1: There is groups of people doing some long journeys on them.
0: Yeah. Did I say about that one guy at the DGR on his little 50cc Honda, whatever, like a Honda Express?
1: Yeah.
0: It's phenomenal, that was. This is inspiring. It inspired me, right? I'm getting off tangent. I'm going off again. I'm all over the place. I've gone to look for Yamaha Pasolas.
1: Yeah.
0: and there ain't none. There's just... There's the odd one, like, you know, you find like historic adverts from on eBay, like 3 years ago, and it was 50 quid. So I'll keep an eye out. I might, if one of them comes up somewhere, I might need that.
1: Mm. I think it's about time we played another two.
0: I know.
1: And we'll come back to stuff we've done again.
0: Yeah. We're talking about north of the border, weren't we? I don't know, we mentioned that there, and then that's where this split comes from.
1: Yeah, that's where the bookie come from.
0: Well, this maybe is that it. This is Edwin Collins, and I think it's an underrated song. This is A Girl Like You. I love this.

0: Now, we'll do another bin out what we've been done before we go into the world of news. News, before we get onto that. We've been out today, haven't we, Holm?
1: Yeah.
0: We had a daddy and daughter day because it's half term.
2: No, you have been out today. You went out a couple of weeks ago.
0: We went out a couple of days ago. Yeah. And we went, I said to Holm, what do you want to do? Because the world of your lobster, what do you want to do? And you said, what did you say?
1: I want to go to Think Tank.
0: Yeah, because we went to Think Tank like 3 or 4 years ago. I was like, yeah, we can do that. That's fine. So we drove into Birmingham. Which wasn't too bad, because it can be a bit of a challenge, kind of, sometimes. It was all right. When he sort of, you know, was spirited across one light that was a funny colour, weren't we? But that was fine.
1: Yeah.
0: And it was hard to find the parking, because when you put Think Tank in your sat-nav, it takes you to it rather than the parking for it.
2: Because it used to be parking more or less all around it, and
0: yeah, it's all HS2 hole in the ground, isn't it now? But I'm putting Curzon Street in again, as they took out a decade, you know, a century ago. So we got there, parked up, didn't we, and went in and enjoyed it. You know, you're in a patch off. I know I've banged on about the old museum before, and I could do it again now, and I'm not going to. One of the reasons I like Think Tank is because I can look at each of the exhibits on the power floor, and I can visualise and I can see them in my head where they used to live in the old museum.
2: Yeah.
0: And for the first half hour, Hole, all I did was point them out and tell you where they were located, didn't I? Yeah.
2: Ollie looks thrilled at that.
0: I know, but yeah, you've got to take the rougher to smooth, haven't you?
2: Just take the rough with the rougher.
0: Yeah, for a guy who was born with no visual memory, bizarrely, I can see these things where they used to live, and I don't know why. Mm. I can see them. And I don't know what you look like. Or my dad, but I can visualise and I can see these engines sitting where they used to sit in the museum.
2: And before we started all of this, you said to Ollie about what was your favourite at the Think Tank
0: today. I did. What was your favourite bit of Think
2: Tank? And Ollie said...
1: The big train.
0: Yeah, the big locomotive. Yeah,
2: the big locomotive, and we remember that in the Owl Science Museum.
0: Yeah. And I know that this visit hall, without me intending to be, would have been similar to the last one, in that I'm sure I walked you round and said the same things at the same points. And as we walked along, because you can walk along the side, and they got the tender and the engine into, so you can walk between the two. And I said, you know, Holly, in the old one, it was in a bigger hall than this, and like every hour on the hour, they used to roll it backwards and forwards a bit.
2: Yeah.
0: Which they don't do now, of course, do they? You know.
1: No.
0: But it's cool that it's...
2: They've got a bit thicker concrete under it now.
0: They probably haven't. It doesn't sink into the Birmingham mire, does it? I enjoyed it. We had a good time, didn't we? We going around it all. And I'd forgotten that last time we went, there's at least 3 minis in there, isn't there?
1: Yeah.
0: I don't know if it was a Wolseley or a Riley. There's like a sectioned one from they did for
2: the sectioned, yeah, I remember that.
0: Well, it's not even sectioned. It's like they've made the body out of wire frame, haven't they?
2: Yeah.
0: It's fantastic. That's there. And then there's another one disassembled. Isn't there? Or there's that one where there's a wok. They've got like what the materials are used to make the bits of the car, and they've got bits of plastic for the gear and stuff. And then they got a wok. They got a clutch cover,
2: yeah,
0: screwed to the side. Yeah. And I made you sit and point at the wok.
1: Mm-hmm.
0: Or I've got one of them on the I've got them in the cars, but there's a couple of them on the shelf in the shed. The shed that I haven't demolished and is in my skip now. And it's cool. It's brilliant.
2: For anybody who might be listening to this who ain't mini orienter. What he's referring to is the wok. It's the end plate that's on the end of the clutch.
0: On the outside of the transfers, isn't it? We always call them woks.
2: Because it looks like a Chinaman's hat.
0: Does that kind? It's that kind of thing, isn't it? Yeah. I mean, it's weird seeing them in a museum. But we enjoyed it. It was good. Again, like last time we went, they got a lot of interactive stuff, haven't they, for children?
1: Mm.
0: And again, half of it was still broken.
2: Hmm.
0: But something we didn't do last time, there's a bit out the front, and there's like a water science bit out the front, isn't there? We've never been out to before. And that was actually quite good, wasn't it, that?
1: Yeah.
0: We can run water wheels and pump stuff. And
2: so is this a recommendation for mummies and daddies to take their little cherubs to go and see?
0: You can go and do it. I was surprised it wasn't packed out and busy with it being half-term, was it? Yeah. It was quite sparsely occupied, wasn't it? But that was good. And it was like a big contraption sculpture thing, as you could propel balls through in different ways, couldn't you?
1: Yeah.
0: That was quite good. That's as good an explanation you're going to get that. I quite. It's expensive to get in. I mean, it cost us £42 to get in today, the two of us, yeah?
2: Mm.
0: And when half of it doesn't work, that's still a bit steep, that is.
2: Bit of a poor show.
0: But it was like that last time I went. I'm pretty sure it was like that 10 years before last time I went. So, yeah, I don't know what I'm spending the money on. them spending the money on the plushy stuff in the gift shop, ain't they?
1: Yeah.
0: They have got the most fantastic plushy toys in the gift shop, honestly. And Holly, where's your thing?
1: I put it in my pencil case.
0: Holly's got a plushy DNA. It's a strand of deoxyribonucleic acid. Where else in the world are you going to buy one of them? And they got brains and kidneys and livers and large intestines and stuff. Yeah, it's quite a thing. I recommend that.
2: Are we sure they go in the canteen?
0: So we didn't have anything to eat or drink there, did we?
1: No.
0: But we stopped for Macca's on the way back. So we enjoyed our day out at Think Tank. I did not enjoy trying to get out the car park at the end. Good, right? Did we haul right? So we parked in the multi-story Think Tank car park, yeah? And they give you a ticket, and then when we went, you have to pay, you know, put your ticket in the machine before you go back to your car driver. And we went downstairs, there's two machines, and both of them are working, but they both say, no card payment, yeah?
2: Yeah.
0: Cash only. So you put your ticket in, and it says, no cash payment. So we went upstairs to the next machines, and that's the same. And we walked across the car park to the machines the other side, and named the same. So, well, that's a flaming hell, we're going to get out of it.
2: No attendance.
0: Well, we walked back into Millennium Point, didn't we?
1: Mm.
0: And the one that says, yeah, it's nothing to do with us, mate. Said, but there's an office on the ground, on floor zero there, going, so we went and walked in it, and there's more people trying to use this thing. But yeah, as we approached the office, the totally fed up, I hate my job, loathsome people working in there, just made a gesticulation through the window at us, which I could not, I don't know what it was, but all the barriers were open. So I think they'd just get up.
2: They give up.
0: Yeah, I think. So we just drove out. So, yeah. I think that's what the bill was there. I think the reason that they'd left it like that was that I think many people have got like a pass.
2: Yeah.
0: So you get you pay on your pass thing. So yeah. Them poor souls were still paying even though they could have just drove straight out like the rest of us.
2: Well, they were trying to pay.
0: Yeah.
2: Yeah.
0: So and there was a help button on the machine. You press that and nothing happened.
2: Nobody talks to you.
0: And there's a phone number to ring, and I rang that, and there's like 200 options, and one of them was report a broken pay machine. So and I pressed that. He says, "Would you like to report?" Yes, I'd like to press that. Press one. And he says, "We've sent you the text message with a link in it to register which one it is. Thank you for speaking to Birmingham Council. Goodbye." And it's like,
1: you don't get anything to fix it. You just get to report it.
0: I was like, "Hold, we're going to spend the rest of our lives living in a car park in the middle of Birmingham because I can't get out." So Birmingham Council, I know you got your problems. Come on, man. Hey, go outside the Black Country and the car parks don't work, do they? Anyway, there you go. We enjoyed our day, didn't we? It was very, very good. But I was aware of the shortcomings of the activities we were doing. Yeah, so yeah, there you go. That's the three main things we've been in. Don't you got another one? You've been.
2: I've got another one.
0: Go on in.
2: I don't know whether you're aware of this one.
0: Go on.
2: But just gone was Spring Bank Holiday Weekend.
0: Yes.
2: And down at Ipney Green Airfield.
0: Yes.
2: They were celebrating the 80th anniversary of the Chipmunk.
0: Oh, okay, yeah.
2: Yeah. Which was a nice little World War II trainer plane. And Ollie is nodding approval.
0: You thought it was...
2: I think I was probably thinking of the other
0: Alvin,
2: Chipmunk.
0: Alvin, Simon or Theodore, didn't you?
2: We'll ignore that. Well, anyway, they did have over 50 turn up. 50 Chipmunks turn up.
0: Yeah.
2: And I didn't go to Ipney Green Airfield.
0: Mm.
2: But from my back garden...
0: They just sit in the garden and watch a view.
2: I did see 7 in one formation.
0: That's pretty cool.
2: And I saw 9 in another formation. And they was up and down all day, well, a couple of days. One I heard, and I didn't see, was the Jet Provost.
0: Oh, yeah.
2: That took off from there, did a circuit and landed again.
0: Cool.
2: One that was interesting, they have got there a Spitfire replica.
0: Oh.
2: And it's an absolute spot-on replica.
0: Cool.
2: Now, I can't remember exactly what it was, but this Spitfire is a replica of a Spitfire that is of some importance. I had to find out what it was, and I'll come back on
0: this
2: that.
0: This is
2: one.
0: Us with our great investigative journalism, isn't it?
2: Go that's on, it. Yeah. That's it.
0: There's something about it.
2: That was there, and it actually did its maiden voyage.
0: Cool.
2: or maiden flight at part of the show. At Ape Degree Inn now, they have actually got a Douglas C-41, a Dakota.
0: Oh, is that, okay, yeah.
2: They've actually got one there now, it's their permanent.
0: That's pretty cool, yeah.
2: It flew in last week from Coventry and is staying there.
0: That's pretty cool.
2: So,
0: Coventry is not a thing anymore, is it? Am I right with that?
2: That's it, it's gone. And there was a flight pass by a Battle of Britain flight,
0: cool.
2: Dakota.
0: Yeah.
2: That flew past as well.
0: I saw that went over Ironbridge. I saw there's some bit of video going over the Ironbridge at Ironbridge the other day.
2: There was a 40s event at Ironbridge over the weekend.
0: Yeah.
2: And they had a Spitfire there as well. So that was a nice little thing to see from the back garden.
0: That's pretty cool, that. Yeah, that is, yeah, yeah.
2: So I'd actually not been in Dunsmuir, but I'd been in Dunsmuir.
0: That's cool, that is, yeah, from your own back garden.
2: Yeah.
0: Just, so going off on a tangent again, mentioned Coventry there, yeah.
2: Yeah.
0: They've got the Nimrod out, haven't they? Have you seen that?
2: Oh, I haven't, no.
0: They're getting it out. It's on its way, it's going. Because they were worried it was going to be scrapped because it's a difficult thing to move, isn't it? They are getting it out. It might have gone by now, which is an excellent thing. Cause,
2: and where is it going?
0: I don't know. I don't know if they know, but yeah, it's... They've saved it because it was going to be chopped up on it if they couldn't get it out and get it somewhere to live.
2: Yeah.
0: That's another cool thing. I'm happy about that.
2: But I would think there's going to be a lot of organisations that would like that as a static display.
0: I've said, man, we've got the space. Yeah, I think it'd be fine.
2: But is the disassembly and transport of the thing that's the problem?
0: It's a huge logistical thing. It's... Like we've said before, there was a comet, wasn't there? I think it was a comet that was at Cosford, and they wanted to move that, and when they come to take it apart, it was rotten as a pear inside, and that was it.
2: Mm, yeah.
0: That's not a million mile away, is it? A Nimrod is a comet with a military frock on in it. Anyway, so there you go. So we could, if we talked about people, we could have a Vulcan in the field at work and a Nimrod.
1: That'd be pretty cool.
0: That'd be quite cool, yeah. I'll make some phone calls when you're done, see what we can do. Let's have some more music, and then we'll move on to stuff that's happened in the wider world, because, man, we're getting through it.
2: And what tune are we having?
0: I can't remember. Oh, yeah, this is, right, from out of nowhere. This is Cranberries and Linger.

0: Now, we have rattled at length there about the stuff we've been at and done, and there's more to come. There is still more. Do you want to write in Pete Pops? What else?
1: Right, things that you can do. Mm. If you take your little mini crew and do this.
0: Yes.
1: Right, this is a new one. Every Tuesday.
0: Yes.
1: Sevens Club, down at Starport on Seven. They're having a car meet every Tuesday.
0: Cool.
1: And this is from 6 o'clock until dusk. And Sevens Club, very nice club. I mentioned it before, a very nice club. Do some nice meals. And that's on Lick Hill Road in Starport. It's literally just off the main high street.
0: Yep.
1: And Ollie will like this one. It's 2-for-1 pizzas night.
0: Oh, that's awesome.
1: Oh. Another one. This is another new one. Pool Hall, that we've mentioned
0: many times.
1: Regard to motorbikes.
0: Yes.
1: But they're also starting the last Thursday evening of the month back to old school and his old school cars.
0: Oh, that's cool, yeah.
1: Okay. And that's 6 o'clock start. And they have put on their notices, strictly no cars or people made after the year 2000 allowed, unless as part of a family.
0: So you'd have to be accompanied by an adult hall.
2: Oh.
0: I'll do my best. Yeah.
1: So, as you said, pool hall, there's obviously going to be food and drinks and everything laid on. So that'll be a good night.
0: That will be a good one, yeah. Well.
1: And the other one, as I mentioned, this isn't a new one, but it's been going for ages, Rev's Anvil. Mm-hmm. And this is the second Saturday of the month, and it's on the car park of St Mary's Church in Anvil from 10 till 12, and everybody's welcome. And don't be put off because this is a church. That's got nothing to do with it. They say that.
0: Okay.
1: Okay?
0: Yeah.
1: They actually say, you can attend whether you've got a faith or not.
0: Very good.
1: So it's open to everybody. And they lay on drinks and bacon paps.
0: Very good. We like that.
1: So there's a few things you can go off and do with your mini friends and your motorbike friends.
0: Shall I tell you something you can't go and do?
1: Shall I tell you something you can't go and do?
0: The Royal International Air Tattoo has been cancelled.
1: It has been cancelled, yes.
0: We got tickets
1: because
0: for that.
1: Of problems in the Middle East.
0: Well, no, it's because it's being used for its intended function, isn't it, Fairford? So...
1: That's it.
0: Because
1: of problems in the Middle East.
0: I think it's problems in Washington, I think. Donald Trump's using it, so we can't go for that. But they've given us the option of having the money back or going next year. So I've said I'll just go next year. Yeah, so we will find alternative aircraft hall this summer, okay?
2: Okay.
0: There's that one on at Ragley Hall, isn't it? I'll have a look at that.
2: Hmm.
1: Well, that's a big deal.
0: I've
1: mentioned that before.
0: Yeah,
1: there's loads of stuff on there.
0: We'll have to have a look at that one, hall, we will do.
1: But... it's on, is it 3 days, and you've got to be careful which day you're going to go, because there's different events on each day.
0: Other stuff, I'm going to briefly touch on this. I've been watching videos after the launch of this Norton Manx thing here.
1: Mm-hmm.
0: I watched a username Kate's one today. She's probably chucking some support around the track. And it's getting some good reviews, man. It's quite a cool thing, isn't it? Mm-hmm. It was cool. In her video, I saw there was... I've never seen single ones like Motor Bob was set on it. They had a row of about 20 production Manxes, and I was like, oh, that's quite a cool thing, isn't it? It hasn't reviewed how I thought. I thought it was going to be like a Yamaha R1 on steroids, and it's not. They say it's actually a much more usable bike than that. So I'm sure we'll have more information on that in the future. What other stuff is there? Right, there's loads of stuff. Oh, motorsport, quickly. I'm going to do a bit of motorsport because I can. It was the Indy 500, which, as much as I don't want the Americans to have this, it is the biggest bit of motorsport of the year on the planet, and at the Indy 500.
1: And I even watched it as well.
0: It was good, wasn't it? I thought it was ace.
1: Yeah, I thought it was very good.
0: Did you watch any of the build-up, the beforehand stuff? Did you watch any of that?
1: No, it had actually started. The race had started when I was first watching it.
0: There's always a lot of build-up to it, and there was very many military aircraft used in the... They flew over, because they do always do a flyover, like F-50. Was it F-15s, this one?
1: Oh, I said a couple of helicopters. They were still going round when
0: they
1: were running.
0: They did that last year with them Black Hawks, didn't they? But they fly round the track above the cars.
1: Yeah. Like, and they look very high up.
0: No, they're not, are they? I thought that is
1: I wonder how much to get a seat in one of them.
0: But when you saw them close to, the door gunners was in the doors with the guns on the thing.
1: Yeah.
0: And it's like, I wonder if they're actually, if something bad were to happen, Are they available for it? Is that why they're there? Is that gun loaded? You know, immediate air support.
1: Well, it's no use having tools if you don't use them.
0: That's it. And so, but that was ace, and it was very, very good. I always talk about Catherine Legg because she's the only female in it, and as British.
1: Yep.
0: And it's kind of special this year in that she intended. I don't know if she got on. I haven't looked, but she was going to run the Indy and then go and do the Coca-Cola 600. Yeah.
1: Yeah.
0: So she wanted to see the checkered flag in both. But she was taken out. There was a crash in front of her. And it, from when that guy spun, she was crashing no matter what happened. And it wasn't that far into the race. So next year, Catherine, I'll be watching again. I want more of that. And run by Felix Rosenquist, by like a third of a car's length, out the last corner over David Malukas, the closest finish ever. And when you saw it, Rosenquist was, of course, ecstatic. And David Malukas afterwards was crying like a baby.
1: I found it very interesting.
0: It
1: sent me down a rabbit hole checking out all the technicalities on it. We ain't got time for that now.
0: I've got to move it. Right. And then Canada happened, the Canadian Formula One, which...
1: I've only seen all lots of that.
0: That's normally rubbish. It was a really good race.
1: It was a good race.
0: Oh, man. Right, another tune, and then we're going to be getting the hell out of here, I think. Here we go. We'll have Because I Can, Eurythmics, and Sweet Dreams. I like a bit of variety.

0: Now, there's a load more stuff we're going to talk about today. We just rattled about going. I wanted to mention, look, Mom, no computer, and then his Eurovision thing, right? You knew what was going on when he got the Eurovision gig. Go online and look at No Mom, No Computer, Look Mom, No Computer, and Look Mom, No Engine. It's relevant to us mini
1: motors. We will talk about this on the next
0: program. We'll come back to it. I was going to talk about Fender getting a bit shirty about their designs, man. Starship Flight 12, quickly. Elon launched his Starship 12, Flight 12. All went really, really well. Brilliant. I lost the booster on the way down, but it was the first flight. That was ace. I'll talk about that some more next time, man. Oh, dear. Let's get another tune in, and then that'll be a lot, man. So this is... I don't know why. This is Birmingham. I wanted Birmingham because you've been to Birmingham today.
1: Yeah.
0: And it's Duran Duran and Hungry Like Wolf.

0: Man, that's it. We've run out of time. Oh, there's so much more I wanted to talk about, and we just can't.
1: Yeah, we can talk about Duran Duran next time.
0: We can do that, can't we, Birmingham boys? Right, that is it. This has been Wheels and Stuff. Thank you very much for listening. We'll be back in a couple of weeks' time again with more adventures and more stuff that's happened. Holly, you say goodbye, Holly.
1: Bye-bye, Holly.
0: And say goodbye, Pops.
2: Goodbye, Pops.
0: We'll see you in a couple of weeks. We're going to finish with Smokers Outside the Hospital Doors. What a lovely tune that's called. Editors, see you in a couple of weeks' time. Bye-bye, everybody.
1: Bye. Keep out those road.

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1: From the Sky News Centre at 1. President Volodymyr Zelensky says Ukraine is ready to support Romania in whatever way is necessary. It's after Russian drones hit a Romanian flat block close to the Ukrainian border. Two people were injured. An inquest has heard the cause of death of three sisters found in the sea off Brighton Beach still isn't known. The bodies of Jane Adetoro, Christina Walters and Rebecca Walters were recovered from the water earlier this month. Our reporter Phoebe Southworth has more.
2: We heard a few more details about them. There was no third party involved. Involvement in their deaths. Well, the coroner addressed the family directly and she said that their tragic loss must be unbearable and she hoped that social media speculation into the circumstances of the young women's deaths would subside.
1: Police say investigations are continuing. Two brothers accused of assaulting police at Manchester Airport won't face a third retrial. Mohammed Fahir Amaz and Mohammed Ahmad from Rochdale both denied attacking a male officer in July 2024. Investigations are underway in the US to work out what caused a Blue Origin rocket to explode into a fireball during a test launch. Jeff Bezos, who owns the company, called it a rough day. Houses near the site in Cape Canaveral in Florida began to shake when it happened, but no one was hurt. Aerospace engineer Sinead O'Sullivan says this kind of thing might start happening more often.
3: As we start to test and try to build larger and larger capabilities, not only for getting to the moon via the new Artemis program, but eventually try to get to Mars, we're going to start to see explosions on Earth that are just at the scale that we have not seen in rocket development before.
1: Vice President J.D. Vance says the U.S. and Iran are close to a deal, although talks are still ongoing. There are reports of a tentative agreement, but nuclear issues are still being negotiated. And Luke Littler says he wanted to quit darts because of fan abuse before winning the Premier League again last night. The world champion beat Luke Humphreys 11-10 at London's O2 Arena. And that's the latest.

today. We've got some great guests in for you. We've got Martin from Lawfinity, part of EBC Group, and we've also got Sarah from Esteem Beauty. And of course, you've got me and Emma throughout hosting. We're going to listen to One Kiss by Dua Lipa, and then we'll be back with Martin. One Kiss.

0: Hello everybody, we're back and we're here with Martin from Lawfinity, which is part of ABC Group. Hi Martin.
1: Hello, how are you?
0: I'm good, thank you. Thank you very much for coming on the show today. Martin, tell us a bit more about what you do, who you are, fill us in.
1: Okay, so who I am. I'm a married father of three, grew up in the Black Country, and my job is to go out to law firms and finance firms and help them understand risk and safely use AI and use tech to solve their problems, basically.
2: And how do you do that?
1: Well, it starts with a conversation and just trying to understand, are they having issues with something that we could potentially solve, or are their fee earners spending too much time doing admin, or are they looking at safely using AI in the workplace? As we know, AI is massive and it's only going to get bigger. With that comes opportunity and with it comes risk, and it's just giving people the right advice so they can make an informed decision for themselves.
2: And would you say that profession are taking AI on board? Because I think there's an element of they're still these paper pushers, one of the kind of the last industries that are paper pushers, but are they embracing AI?

0: Yes and no. Some firms are really embracing it brilliantly and they're using it in the right way and it's augmenting what they already do. The threat that comes with it, though, is that some people are using it improperly, and there's a term for it called shadow IT, which is when you're using tech that isn't from your workplace for workplace-related things and the risk that comes with it.
1: Oh, I like that term.
0: Yeah. So to give you an example, if you've got your work laptop but then you've got a personal laptop, the probability of your personal laptop having the security measures your work laptop has is quite slim. So people are using, you know, ChatGPT for a personal free account, putting a work email in there with sensitive information, sadly with any free license for AI and possibly some of the paid ones as well. If you are not paying for it, you are the product and it owns everything that it creates.
1: Yeah.
0: So I don't know, if I was represented by a law firm and my sensitive data went into there and it's then reachable on the internet somewhere, there's
1: a
0: real
1: massive
0: breach of trust there.
1: Breach,
0: so
1: yeah.
0: that's why we focus on the sectors that we do, because they are really trusted and reputable firms and they need the highest security standards, and there's all sorts of governance and hoops they have to jump through. So we just try to make their lives a bit easier, and because, you know, some of our customers, including our longest serving customer, are law firms and accountancy firms, we've got the credibility to back it up.
1: And are you focusing mainly on kind of the likes of ChatGPT, Claude, etc., or are you looking at like actually implementing automated AI into speeding up efficiencies?
0: The main one we're going out to people with is Copilot, which wasn't fancied a couple of years ago because, frankly, it was rubbish. But what's happened since, Microsoft over the last few years has invested a lot in the tools that it produces. Copilot, to be honest, is pretty much ChatGPT as well, so you won't find much of a difference between the two. It's just that with Copilot, it exists within your Microsoft 365. Mm-hmm. And with Microsoft 365, if it's done properly, you can do certain security things to make sure that stuff that's in there lives in there and remains in there and isn't available on the World Wide Web.
1: So what top tips would you give kind of users of Copilot if you had to give some?
0: Only use your work one. And your work one should have an AI policy. So follow your policy, use your work one. If it's work, keep it on your work stuff. If it's personal, keep it on your personal stuff and make sure they never talk.
1: Good top tip.
2: No, it was, yeah. That's quite interesting to hear, definitely. We're going to take a break, listen to Ironic by Alanis Morissette, and then we'll be back.

It's like 10,000 spoons when all you need is a knife. It's meeting the man of my dreams and then meeting his beautiful wife. And isn't it ironic? Don't you think?

0: that was ironic. Off air, we've just been having a chat about Martin and his acting career. So let's have a little chat about that, shall we? Well,
1: acting career is a bit of a stretch. No, we were talking about my wife and I have done music for years before we met each other, and then do a bit of ourselves as well. But we've got a couple of friends who were part of Romsley Pantomime Group. And a couple of years ago, I said, look, we've had a couple of people pull out, and they're fairly sizable parts. And if we can't get someone to fill it, then basically it's off and we can't do it.
0: So you saved the show.
1: I was adequately peer pressured. and I said, oh, okay, well, what roles are they? Buttons. If anyone's ever
0: Everyone loves buttons, though.
2: I agree.
1: If anyone's ever seen... it is Cinderella, isn't it? I'm trying to remember my own pantos now. but the buttons part's fairly sizable. So I'd never sang on the stage before. Had to do that. Had to rip that band-aid off. I was in a fair few scenes. And Steph, my wife, picked up the role of Dolores, who's like a kind of... I don't know how to say it right, but he's after Cinderella and it doesn't work out, and then he realises there was someone
0: he's in,
1: all along,
0: okay,
1: which is quite funny because that's the exact opposite of how we met. I pursued her, so one of the things I do outside of work, in addition to cooking for everybody and walking the dog, is Romsley Pantomime Group. It's in a bit of a rest period at the moment, just deciding what to do next year. But we did. Cinderella a couple of years ago, well, January 2025. What was it? I said the other one was now.
0: Sleeping Beauty.
1: So
0: that's in January every year you're doing that. Yeah.
1: Up at St. Kenelm's Church Hall in Romsley.
0: And how much practice does that require?
1: We start, we do a read through in September for the first thing. Well, we do one in July to kind of decide parts and things. And then every Wednesday from September until January, and then a bit more toward the end.
0: Wow, that's quite a lot of prep.
1: It's a fair bit. It's a fair bit, but it keeps me out of trouble, you know.
2: And if people wanted to come and see the shows, how do they book tickets?
1: I think it's a link via Eventbrite, I think. Okay. There's a Facebook group, and I'm sure there's other social medias as well. And it's called Romsley Pantomime Group. They're a really nice bunch, actually. And the tickets are well cheap. It's like £7 or £8 a ticket.
0: Bargain.
1: Where can you go for £7 or £8 a ticket these days?
0: Yeah, take the family.
1: I can't park the car for £7 or £8.
0: And I believe you've got another little budding star in your family.
1: Yes, our middle child. So we've got three children. We've got Dylan, who's 14, who's showing a musical interest. We've got Imogen, who's 10, who does a bit of all sorts of performing arts. And we've got Theo, who's 7, who's quite the scientist and mathematician, actually. But Imogen is... going to be in Peaky Blinders hopefully next year. She did some filming earlier this year at Patsall Park and met people like Jamie Bell and some other people. She didn't have any speaking parts, but what I'm told from what she's said to me is, first of all, the catering was fantastic.
2: It's good to hear.
1: The bacon and eggs every morning apparently was very good. It sent me pictures and sent her mom little voice notes. Mommy, I've had pasta for dinner tonight. Honestly, that kid and pasta, it's a love story for the ages. They had a base at Cosford, and then they were taking them via bus to Patsall Park. So yeah,
2: it's amazing.
1: But it's cool because it's local. It's a huge show. But my confession here and now is I haven't actually watched Peaky Blinders, and I need to watch it desperately because I need to catch up. But like my best mate's a big Peaky Blinders fan, and he's quite excited to see someone he knows in it.
0: And when is it likely to come out that she's going to be in it?
1: There or thereabouts, early 2027, we're told. We hopefully I'll come on in a year's time and we can talk about it and discuss the performance.
0: Yes, and get some autographs off her.
2: Absolutely.
0: Amazing. We'll go to the next song now, Lush Life.

0: So, Martin, we see on the news, maybe more often than not lately, of cyber attacks on big companies. So, of course, we've seen it with Jaguar Land Rover, Marks and Spencer's. What would you say? What's your opinion on that?
1: Well, the thing we come up against with a lot of businesses is, let's face it, the vast majority of businesses out there are smaller than Marks and Spencer's. They're smaller than Jaguar Land Rover and some of the others that have been unfortunate enough to have what they've had. And they say things like, "Yeah, but we're not Jaguar Land Rover. They're not gonna target us." And what we've noticed is, once upon a time, the hackers were just going after the big businesses, and it used to be a bit of a rebellion going after, you know, big governmental organisations or what have you. But then what we saw was organised crime moved into it, and what they did is essentially monetized it and did it en masse. So if you're someone with no morals and you want to make money fast and you're happy to upset people's livelihoods, hacking is a really great career choice for you. But what they're doing these days is, rather than going after the big bucks, they're sending loads of opportunistic phishing attempts and things like that into all sorts of networks, because it doesn't matter how big or how small you think you are, ultimately you hold data that has a value to you, and that data is not valuable to them, but because it is to you, they can stop your backups from working if you have one at all, and they can essentially say to you, if you'd like your data back, that's absolutely fine, please click this link, pay this much in Bitcoin, and we'll probably give it you back. And there have been numerous examples of where people have paid the ransom and they still haven't given them their data back, and they've published it on the dark web. Mm. There's even an example, there was one about 4 or 5 years ago, there was a hospital in the US, and they specialised in treating cancer patients. And these people hacked it, and because they didn't meet their well, whatever they were looking for from them, they published people's nude images all over the internet. And you think of all the things that you could have there in the worst time and the worst thing to happen to you in your life, and they published it. So the advice to come back to you is, get a second opinion. Mm-hmm. You might have been with your IT firm for a good long time, and there's probably good reasons for it. One of those reasons, however, could be just, we haven't noticed a big problem, we haven't been hacked yet, but so many get done. And just through complacency.
0: And do you run these health checks for companies? Could they come to you for that second opinion?
1: Well, EBC Group as a group do, absolutely. We've got 2/3 of our staff are technical staff, so I'm one of the people that goes out to try and introduce new people to the brand. And what we can do, much like other firms, but I mean, obviously we're very good at it, is we'll come in and help you understand where you are and where you need to be. So in the legal world, to have SRA accreditation, there's certain tech requirements for that. To meet cyber essentials, there's a lot of tech requirements for that. And we can actually benchmark you against these industry standards and make sure that you're where you need to be. And if you're not, we'll say, look, there's a couple of things you need to do. This is why you need to do them. This is how we can help you. And it'll help. We call this a roadmap. Mm-hmm. So we'll say to people, this is where you are. This is where you need to be for these reasons. These are the steps we believe you need to take. So which one are we doing this year? What can we push further into the next financial year? And just trying to help people make sensible decisions to add layers. There was a guy I used to work with at a different firm, and he used to say, like an onion. You see, your network's like an onion, add layers. I also said the ones, well, if you cut it, it'll make you cry. So that's what you want to do. But we always compare it to houses as well. If you think, you know, if someone's going around seeing if they can rob someone's house, if there's a gate and a German Shepherd in the garden and the door's locked and the windows are shut, will you go for that one, or will you go for next door that hasn't got any of those things and the door's open? Mm-hmm. They are going to go for the lowest hanging fruit, because if they try to get in and it's a bit too much like hard work, they'll just not bother and they'll go on to the next. And that's what you want to do. You want to frustrate these people.
0: And do you find that many of these companies have weak spots within their IT systems?
1: Yes, most of them.
0: Interesting. What would you say the biggest weakness is?
1: Microsoft 365.
0: Okay.
1: Microsoft 365 is a brilliant tool, but as it just comes, let's call it, out of the box, it's not secure. There's certain things you can do to stop it from being, you know, wide open. I won't go into loads of detail, but the simplest thing you can do is make sure you've got a complex password and two-factor or multi-factor authentication. And also there's things like conditional access you can implement as a rule. So it has to do certain things, such as be a login from the UK in order to be successful. If you're going to be hacked, it's not going to be someone in the UK, 99 times out of 100. It's going to be someone from North Korea or Russia or somewhere where we can't extradite the criminals. So just take the simple steps. You don't always have to spend a fortune. You just have to get a couple of opinions and go for whoever makes you feel most heard.
0: Mm-hmm. I like that. Thank you. Thank you very much. We're going to listen to Starships now and we'll be back.

0: That was Starship. Nothing's going to stop us now. Samar, your side of the business, you're looking after accountants and law firms.
1: Yes.
0: That's your focus. So tell us a little bit about what is it you can help those particular industries with?
1: They're both quite heavily governed, whether it's ICAEW or SRA, Lexel. It's things like Cyber Essentials across other industries as well. So we try to get everything that they need and use tech to simplify it. So to give an example, there's a firm that we work with down in Worcester, and they want to look at a way that they could get their fee earners using less admin time and actually have more productive time. As you know, with those sorts of industries, time is money, and the more that they're available, the more they can earn. So we were able to integrate their phone system with their practice management tool. So that, let's say, for example, if Raina was my solicitor and representing me, normally I'd call up, I'd go to reception, I'd see if she's available, and if she isn't, I'd do something about it or take a message. With this system, it's using something called open API integration. So it basically, this one will talk and get them communicating. They got it so that, let's say, on the case notes, Raina represents me, got my phone number and everything, it'll reach straight to her at the first instance, so it'll completely bypass reception so they can focus on other things. And then Raina knows it's me, loads of practice management tools, so it's got my name and my details and pertinent bits of information. Straight away she's answering, "Marty, it's Raina, how's it going? Are you all right? How'd you get on last week? Do you want to give me an update?" And straight away she can start the clock. Well, in fact, she doesn't have to do that physically. For this firm, it timestamps it automatically.
0: Okay.
1: So as soon as it reaches
0: a six-minute interval, she
1: can bill me for her time. So they've been able to see a genuine improvement in their billable hours, and they're spending less time on admin. And we all want less time on admin, don't we?
2: Absolutely.
1: Yeah. So that's a really good example of one. There's another firm, and their incumbent IT provider was going to get them to spend over £100,000 on a new bunch of servers. And then when we went in and did an audit, we learned that most of their stuff was actually in the cloud and they didn't actually need any of the servers. But additionally, we looked at their costs that they were paying. And we're not cheap. You know, good IT services, we're not expensive, but we probably pay, you know, charge the right price for it. But our support costs and everything else was significantly less as well. So not only did they get to keep their £100,000 to £120,000 for the servers, that went straight back in the bank. They actually ended up paying a bit less per month, and they've got a much better and much quicker experience. They were taking, I think, about 20 minutes or so every morning to log in and have all their systems loaded. Now it's instant. So again, we've saved them over 200 hours a week in staffing costs.
0: Wow. That's basically what businesses want. They want to know what's going to be the return on investment.
1: Yeah. All a business wants is somebody to actually answer a problem rather than try and stuff some tin in their server room that they don't know what it does. It's actually like, what's the business need here? And be honest if you can actually meet that need or not.
2: And I think that's the interesting thing with IT is we don't know. We're not IT specialists.
0: Yeah.
2: If
0: you don't know IT, you've not got a clue.
2: 100%. Yeah. I couldn't tell you what the server does, what the cloud does, what this does.
0: Yeah,
2: and
0: what
2: that.
0: The best to use is.
2: Absolutely.
0: Yeah.
2: And rightly so, with that business owner you just spoke about, he would have spent that 100K on servers because we don't know.
1: Because you put trust in them as well.
2: Yeah.
1: And the thing is, this is why I come back to that point about getting another opinion or maybe two. And I even say this to people that join EBC. It's like, you know, go out and get quotes and things. Because if we're confident and we're good at what we do, it doesn't matter what other people are saying. We're meeting your needs and we're keeping honest because we're in touch with you and know what you need. So just go out, get another business, speak to them. They'll do an audit. They'll tell you what you need to know. You'll know straight away whether they're a fit or not.
0: Mm-hmm. And do you get many, I suppose, examples like that where another firm has recommended X and you're like, that is not what you need. You don't need to spend that money. And the business
1: absolutely
0: is like, hang on a minute, who do we believe here?
1: There was an example. I worked for a different firm a few years ago, and it was a out-of-hours GP provider that eventually became a customer of ours. And when I tell the story, it'll become quite obvious. They were spending somewhere between £10,000 and £12,000 a month, which, you know, for a big, sizable firm isn't necessarily a big number. But after we did an audit, we realised that they didn't need a lot of the things that they were paying for, like physical servers and things. We moved a lot of it into Microsoft 365, and we brought their costs down, dare I say, from about 10 and a bit to 5.5, 6 a month. And we weren't... CFO I was in touch with at the time said, "Are you trying to lowball me?"
0: Mm-hmm.
1: And I said, "I don't know what you mean." He said, "Well, all of our other quotes are up here and yours is down here. Can you explain why?" I said, "Yeah, because we're moving this into here. And because you're not having to buy all this service space is the most expensive thing, typically speaking. There's probably others, but we were just honest and said, no, you don't need that. What you need is this and this and this. You just need somewhere for your files to live. You get a terabyte in SharePoint, use that." And
0: the suspicion, though, isn't there, from going low?
1: Mm-hmm. Yeah. Because they thought what we'd do is go low and then ratchet it up, but we didn't.
0: On extras,
1: And it won me an award at my previous work because it was our highest quarter one sale of that year. But I could have gone in and tried to charge them more, but because I was just transparent and honest and we had a good pre-sales technician who was the same, it worked out for us. It was good.
0: I'm just going back to servers. So yes. Are servers a thing of the past now?
1: Well, yes and no, because servers still very much exist. It's just where they live. So what you used to have to do once upon a time, you had your computers in the office and there was a server room where all your files live. Servers now exist, but that's all that the cloud is someone else's servers. So because everything's internet connected, it's just having, whether you've heard of Microsoft Azure or Private Cloud or... there's one called Amazon Web Services, which is where Snapchat, you use it. They're in AWS servers. It's just where your data lives. So what I'd always say to people, if you're a smaller business as well, you probably don't need servers. It depends what you've got and where it needs to live and what sort of capacity it requires. But if you just need files, just get someone to develop your SharePoint. You get a free 1 terabyte of data, and that'll be more than enough for most people. As I say, this example I gave you before was an out-of-house GP provider over in Birmingham, and it worked perfectly for them. Mm-hmm. And that's like 300 or 400 users.
2: Says it all, doesn't it? It says it all. Speak to Martin, get the right advice. That's my advice for these
0: things. Get a second opinion. if you would go for a second opinion, if you're going to the doctors, you need to do the same
1: absolutely.
0: For IT.
1: Absolutely.
0: Let's go into Gangster's Paradise. There's loads of gangsters out there trying to nick your data.

0: So who's just talking off air, Martin, about some real life stories of this happening, people getting hacked by the gangsters, as Emma said. Tell us some if you don't mind, share some stories.
1: Yeah, there's one specific one, because I just feel like it's relevant to anyone and everyone, and it's just somebody who was just like quite innocently trying to do their best. So I'd recently onboarded a new customer at a previous firm. And they made us aware of an incident that happened. They had a new starter there, been there about a week or so, so hadn't met all the people within the organisation. And they received an email from the CEO, or who they believed to be the CEO, and it said something as simple as, "Hi, person, please give me a call on this number. There's something I could do some help with." And this person's new to a role, doesn't know everybody, keen to make a good impression, therefore quite vulnerable. So they call this telephone number, and the person on the other end of the phone, again, bear in mind this person hadn't met the CEO, doesn't know how they sound, said, "I'm just in a board meeting at the moment. There's someone in the meeting that has been here for 15 years. I'm really keen to recognise their efforts and give them something. Could you do me a favour? Could you purchase a £500 Amazon voucher for me? And I'll get payroll to reimburse you for it." And she went on a merry way and went and did this, purchased the voucher, got back in touch with him. And he said, "Oh, that's a lifesaver. Thank you so much. Actually, there is someone else coming into the meeting in a moment, and they've worked here a similar amount of time, and I'd like to do the same for them." At this point, she's rightly thinking, hang on a minute, something's not quite right here. Flagged it with her line manager, who flagged it higher up, and turned out that, yeah, absolutely, it wasn't the CEO. Wasn't even the CEO's voice, nothing about it was real. And got done. The workplace actually reimbursed her for the £500, which is, I believe, the right thing to do. But the way that they'd done it is they'd sent an email to this person and created an email address that looked remarkably like their CEO. So let's say, for example, if it was like Black Country Radio, change one of the O's for a zero, or change the I for a one, or something like that. Is a tricky one, because if you write RN, it looks just like an M.
0: Mm-hmm.
1: So the way around it is you can get email banners. You can do this within Microsoft 365. Google Workspace has an equivalent as well. And if any email comes from outside of your network, it's got a banner and it says, "Warning, this email originated outside of your network." Mm-hmm. So if it were the CEO, it wouldn't have that banner. Obviously, on this one, had they had that, it would have flagged up quite quickly. That's an example of how somebody just quite innocently going about their day, trying to make an impression at work, has just got absolutely rolled over, and gratefully the workplace
2: got scammed for £500, but potentially more.
1: Mm-hmm. Well, yeah. if she'd have gone along with it, who knows? You know, probably could have lost even more than that. It's just sad, and you think that there are people out there. Sadly, I think most people are good. Me and Steph have got a song called "Most People Are Good People," and I do believe it to be true, but I think there's enough of an underbelly that people will just try and make a fast buck off people, and there are things you can do about it, but you just always have to remember that at some day your organisation will have some sort of ransomware attempt, and it might happen more than once. How well positioned are you to deal with it?
0: Definitely, and I think it goes to show as well how those little tweaks, you know, the banner telling you if it's from your organisation.
2: Yeah, just some sound kind of advice that, like you say, if you don't know about IT, you wouldn't know, but just some simple hacks. I mean, I'm all about policy, obviously, but do you help companies with policies of, like, telling staff, look, this is what to look out for, this is what you can and can't do?
1: Yeah. We do staff awareness training, so we can teach them to spot phishing attempts and those sorts of things. But we can do consultancy of various levels. So if it's just like a small project, or even up to a virtual, they call it virtual CTO, Chief Technical Officer. So if you need someone to sit at board level and help you as an organisation understand risk more and what you can do about it, we can do all of that. So if you did need help creating some policies or identifying the right stakeholders to get those policies rolling, then absolutely. We have policies for policies at work, as you can imagine, obviously, you know, safe usage. And I'd say the really basic ones is, if you've got a work PC, use it for your work and only your work.
2: Yeah.
1: Because the moment you start using it for other things, first of all, you're probably in breach of a policy with your work. Secondly, you're opening the door to a way in. And also, if it's not if it's work related, it should only ever be on your work laptop. You've got to be really careful because your home PC will not have the security features that your work PC does.
2: Yeah, I had a client the other day and someone was unhappy because they weren't given the ability to work from home. And the reason for that is because they had a laptop with financial information on. And there was a huge concern that if you take that laptop home, that there may be a breach. And I know you're going to say, well, actually, there's some stuff you can do with it on that laptop to secure that.
1: Absolutely.
2: Which obviously they haven't thought about. It was just a blanket no, because we were running scared of all that stuff that's on there.
1: I think a business is always going to do what it thinks it's right for itself. And I get what they might want to do that. But at the end of the day, if that person's a threat, they're a threat within your building or another building. But yeah, what we've had to learn from COVID and other things is how do we make remote workers as secure as if they were in the office?
2: Yeah.
1: And there's loads you can do. I mean, for example, my laptop, I'll take it everywhere I go just in case I'll get into a good conversation with someone and they want to learn more. It's encrypted. So if somebody stole my laptop and took the hard drive out and tried to put it somewhere else, it's been encrypted with BitLocker, so I've got no hope. It won't work.
2: Mm-hmm.
1: So that's an example. But I think you should set things up securely and have zero trust as in your network, as in what things you have. But you should ultimately be in a position where you're trying to trust your members of staff and give them the freedom to do what they need to do, so that when they're working their guts out for you, but you're listening to them, and it's going to increase engagement.
2: Absolutely.
1: Which I'm sure is something
2: yeah,
1: you talk
2: yeah.
1: about. I just think people will make the decisions and disguise it as something else, but ultimately they don't want them in outside the office, and that's that.
2: Quite possibly that was the reason. But I think it's obviously there's a decision at a management level. This is what we need from a security point of view and what we need to do. But it's then filtering that down to employees so they know exactly what that is. You know, IT policies have been, God, a thing of, you know, we've been doing it for 20 odd years, IT policies. But then obviously AI policies, you know, and I'm being asked a lot for. And I think some people are really vague on what that should be. But then it's also a step from that, isn't it? It's like not just put a password in, only use the ChatGPT company account. It's everything else, isn't it? And like you say, training behind all of that. Because how can you trust your staff if you haven't given them the tools necessary?
1: If you give your staff the right tools and the right level of trust, they'll do great things for you. I don't know. It's a difficult one, isn't it? Because you can't tell an organisation what to do. But
2: no.
1: What you can do is guide them toward the right answer.
2: Yeah. And that's like something that you will do as part of your offering. Yeah.
1: Absolutely. Yeah. If they want everyone in the office, that's fine. We can set it up that way. If they want to give people a bit more freedom, if they're out on the road doing, like, you know, networking or whatever it might be, we can make their devices secure wherever it is. But to be honest, any good firm out there will be able to do that. But what we're able to do, especially the Lawfinity side, is make it specific for legal and accountancy firms and make sure that they're not falling foul of Financial Conduct Authority or, you know, ICAEW or whoever it might be that they have to answer to.
2: Perfect. Right, let's go. This is your song, isn't it, that you've requested, Mark?
1: Yes.
2: Do you want to introduce it?
1: Yeah, so when you asked me about what songs to put on, I listen to mainly heavy metal. One of the things me and my eldest did recently, we saw a Linkin Park tribute act at the River Rooms. That was a great night. This is one that we love and listen to in the car, whether we're on family trips or whatever, and we just find that everyone's bopping along, having a nice time. And the song is called You Make My Dreams, and it's by Hall & Oates.

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1: From the Sky News Centre at 2. The Prime Minister's called a drone attack on Romania a serious violation of NATO airspace. One crashed into a block of flats in the eastern city of Galati, injuring two people as Russia continues to hit Ukrainian infrastructure. NATO's called it reckless and has promised to strengthen defences, but military analyst Sean Bell says a stronger response is needed.
2: It's not enough for NATO to simply say we've crossed a line or, as John Healey said, we're watching you. Ultimately, NATO is going to have to stand up eventually because Russia will keep pushing.
1: Three people have died after falling from a block of flats in South London. Police are treating the deaths of a man, woman and child in Elephant and Castle on Wednesday as unexpected. A 16-year-old boy's body has been pulled from the water of Bracklin Falls near Callander in Stirlingshire. He's the 12th person to drown during the recent hot weather. Two brothers accused of assaulting a male police officer at Manchester Airport in July 2024 won't face a third trial. Two juries failed to reach verdicts. Amar Anwar is Mohamed Fahir Amaz and Mohamed Amad's his lawyer.
3: The position of the two brothers has always been that they acted in self-defence. Social media posts viewed by millions created a highly prejudicial atmosphere in which a lynch mob mentality that was racist, anti-Muslim, call for deportation.
1: Two people have been charged with the murder of 30-year-old mother Shanice Brooks, who was shot in Sheffield city centre. It happened outside a bar early on Monday morning. Prosecutors have confirmed a Canadian man will not face justice in the UK over allegations of selling poison linked to the deaths of more than 100 British people. Kenneth Law is due in court in Ontario but won't face extradition. And Janet Jackson's heading to the Sandringham Estate this summer for an exclusive UK show. She'll be joined by Wycliffe Jean and Soul to Soul at Heritage Live in Norfolk in August. That's the latest. I'm Tanya Snuggs.

0: And what a perfect walk-on song, Beautiful by Christina. Hello, Sarah from Esteem. How are you?
1: Hello, I'm very good, thank you.
0: Good. So Sarah joins us from Esteem Beauty, based in Stourbridge. Just tell us a little bit about your business, what they do.
1: Right, okay. So we've been established for about 13 years now. So we actually a medical aesthetics clinic. So we're doctor-led. We have a nurse prescriber and a doctor, but we also do beauty as well. But we are, I would say we stand for the high end of beauty and aesthetics. We're the old school. So don't need to get me started on the cowboys out there.
0: Well, we'll talk about that later, shall we?
1: Yeah, but obviously, that's what we stand for. And that's why one of the reasons I wanted to come on here, really, just to put across that some of us still exist. We still have medical aesthetics clinics out there with high end doctors and nurse prescribers. And that's where you should all be coming to. So, yeah, I've been in this

0: In fact, my where you're broadcasting from, my husband had bars down here at the waterfront. So, yeah, I was lucky enough not to have to work. But then I decided I wanted to go back to work because I wanted to pursue a career again. But when you've got young children, it's very hard.
1: So yeah, you've got to work
0: just
1: around
0: eased in
1: them.
0: Gently,
1: yeah.
0: Just thought I liked the beauty industry. Had a friend that lived by me that had got her own salon. So to start off with, I just went into a hair and beauty salon, a spa. Started as a receptionist. And then from there, people that came in, one lady worked for a cosmetic surgery company. So I started at Transform, which was... Transform was one of the first ones for cosmetic surgery, one of the first cosmetic surgery companies in probably in the UK, I don't know. But yeah, so I started working for those, saw what they did, and yeah, the rest is history, really.
1: Thought you could do it yourself.
0: Well, no, I did work for a couple of other companies after that. Mm-hmm. I worked independently for a lady, and then I worked at the Hospital Group, which is another cosmetic surgery company. It doesn't exist now, but that was I really, really loved that job because I managed the whole department, and I thought, do you know what, I can do this myself. Because a lot of the big cosmetic surgery companies are all about figures, because they have to be, and about cosmetic surgery more than non-surgical, which is what I do, which is all the injectables. Mm-hmm. And they were because they're about figures and, you know, getting people in very quickly and, you know, not spending the time with them, I didn't like that. So I wanted to set up a company where it was about your mind, your body, your soul, and it was all about looking good and feeling good, but also... taking care that you select the right patients and not just treat anybody,
1: mm-hmm.
0: if that makes sense.
1: Yeah.
0: Because some people they'd come in and they do come in with issues, you know, and it's not about fixing their face, it's about fixing what's in the mind and the heart at the time.
1: How do you assess that?
0: It's very easy because I suppose I'm quite an empath, so I'm quite a caring person, so I like to get to know my clients first and foremost. And when you actually get to know people, that it's amazing how when you're a stranger, they will open up to you rather than a close friend sometimes or a family member. And so you can tell straight away when somebody has issues with their body. Mm-hmm. Say if they've got body dysmorphia or if they've got mental health issues, or say they've gone through a breakup and they're very insecure because somebody's made them like that. The thing is, I would always say to them, you've got to heal first before you can't just come in here and think
1: that's going to solve all your problems.
0: I'm not going to do that. I'm mm-hmm. not going to let you do that because I don't agree with it. Mm-hmm. You know, whereas some companies out there would just do anything. You know, there is a place in this industry, obviously, to say that when you look in the mirror and you look good and you feel lifted, then that can make you feel better psychologically.
1: Mm-hmm.
0: But it's people don't realise
1: it's a fine line,
0: such a fine line, and it's such an industry where you have to assess your patient, you know, and make sure that it's the right thing for them and that you are doing the right thing for them. And that's a responsibility. And that's a bit of a bugbear these days because obviously...
1: And did you find those kind of people when you're telling them that perhaps they need to go away and work on whatever before they come back. Do you find that they then do come back and you've got that relationship with them?
0: I mean, our ethos is look and feel the best you can for your age. Yes, of course. And we I'm for the natural side of the industry. If you want to go and have great big lips and big fat cheeks, and we're not the clinic for mm-hmm. you. And I would say, actually, most of the clients that I have in my clinic are probably in their late 40s to... late 60s, you know, that's the average, because we are more expensive, but we use more expensive products mm-hmm. that are guaranteed to last. And also we have an expensive doctor and a nurse that you know, they cost a lot to run. Mm-hmm. And obviously we want to give the best service and use the best products. And that's key for me. And it's my insurance because I'm not a medical practitioner. I just put the clinic together, if you like. My daughter works for me as well, so she does the beauty side, but she's very highly skilled as well in what she does in beauty. So, you know, I've got the best of the best machines, everything that's guaranteed. I do my best to make sure for the best patient safety, really. That's one of the key elements as well. So patient safety, natural, all down the line, natural, and feeling

0: good factor. So when they're coming to the clinic, they have a really pleasant experience, and they feel like that we really get to know them and listen to them. So that was the difference, as I was saying. Working for a larger company, it's about numbers and figures.
1: Yeah.
0: For a smaller company, you come somewhere that's professional, personal, and gives the that personal touch, that quality.
1: So,
0: and that's why we retain our clients. Mm. We do retain our clients. So, yeah. I told you I waffled on.
2: No, it's good. I think everything you've said there, Sarah, just screams quality over quantity.
1: Yeah.
2: And I think that's so, so important, especially in this trade, in this industry where we do see people having things done more than they should do and then having problems from that. So, yeah, I think it's actually really nice to hear and speak to someone who puts that at the forefront, definitely.
0: And the thing is, like, you know, I do get young girls come to me, but I've got daughters myself, you know, and they're my one daughter's 32 and my other daughter is 26. And I would hate for people to look at them and think, oh, my goodness, what if she's done to her face? And I'm not against it, don't get me wrong, because there is a place for it, as long as it's making you look good and not overdone, or, you know, and you can't stop in some ways. It's the culture now.
1: It is,
0: you know. But as long as it's within keeping, and the problem is now, you know, every man and his dog can train in this industry. I could train in this industry. Would I sleep at night? No, I wouldn't. You know,
1: there's so many popping up on the high street. Yeah.
2: Scary.
0: Very scary. Yeah. And also, the thing is, if you think about the practitioners that I have, they've been through university, they've been through medical school, they've done so many qualifications in aesthetics, and also, for you to be a nurse prescriber or a doctor, it is absolutely, you know, the actual training that they have to do for years and years and years is phenomenal. And it's a shame, because what happens in the industry now, it's the industry has lost its respect and people look at it in a different light. And that's where we stand above and beyond, because we have we go through the correct protocol. Mm. But obviously a lot of these companies set up, they're allowed to do it.
1: Yeah.
0: I don't blame them, because they can make money.
1: There's no regulations. Yeah.
0: My daughter is a beautician. She's a level 4. She does all of the hydrofacials, everything to do with skin rejuvenation, all the high-tech things she does. You know, every treatment that's high-tech she does, skin pen, you name it, she does it. But would I let her do injectables? No. Does she want to do injectables? No. Because she knows... The problem is when these people train, they train, but they don't realise if they had a major complication, they would not be able to manage it. They wouldn't have a cat in house chance, because people can have epileptic fits, people can have allergic reactions. How are they going to manage that? How are they, if they're not medically, if they're young and they've trained, how are they going to manage that? And sometimes if you're injecting somebody and you hit a vessel, it can actually, when you hit a vessel, it can bruise, but it can also turn into necrosis if it's a dangerous vessel. Now, how they're going to manage that? Mm-hmm. They're not.
2: It's a panic, wouldn't they?
0: Yeah. Especially allergic reactions.
1: Do you think 100%. Kind of people think about these risks when they go in, well, I want, you know, this injectable or whatever, and they're sourcing a clinic? Do you think they think, well, I'm going to go to someone who has qualified nurses and doctors over, or will they'll do on the high street?
0: No, they don't, because it's obviously the governing bodies for beauty at the moment allow this to happen. And it's been so long going on that they're going to regulate this industry, but they haven't as such.
2: It'll take for someone to get seriously harmed.
0: Yeah. They have been. That's the problem. Well, they have been. And it still doesn't cut it. There's people like Safeface that actually, they're a body that they seek these bogus, practitioners out. They do.
2: Who's that? Sorry, Safeface.
0: Safeface. Okay. You know, they're an accredited company. They're a complaints body as well, but it's not enough. it's still not enough. And, you know, people have died from, you've seen recently that somebody died from having fillers in the
2: I have actually seen that. You're right.
0: You know, me as a clinic, I would never offer that anyway. Just wouldn't offer it because it's so dangerous. But the thing is, these youngsters, they just see the money. They do see the money, and they become, you know, they're quite famous for doing what they do, and they get high on it, and they don't realise the implications of it. And it's only when something bad happens that they do. And it's such a shame because it's allowed to happen. You know, instead of going through the correct procedures and doing your training and taking your time, it's allowed to happen. And so, as I said, for us, we're in price wars now.
1: I can imagine.
0: I mean, we are expensive, yes. Would I drop my prices? No, I can't drop my prices.
1: Because you've got all, all these overheads because you've got quality.
0: Because we've got quality, and I will not compromise on fillers. I will not compromise on my staff, my practitioners, my doctor. For what, you know, we are very lucky to have the doctor we have. He's amazing. He's probably one of the top in the country. He's amazing. He's a UK trainer. But, you know, he's still quite cheap, really, in comparison to going to London, you know. But he, luckily enough, we've built up a rapport and we've worked for years and he helps me and I help him. But eventually it will turn around. I'm sure it will, but not quick. Probably not in my lifetime, and I'm 60 next year. So, you know, and it's such a shame. It is such a shame because, you know, you don't, years ago, this was a respected industry, an industry where it was a luxury to have what Botox or fillers or any high.
1: And because there's so many now, prices have just dropped and there's no, the quality and service there.
0: You can tell. You go to any airport and you look at the girls that have been done by people that are not trained, they stand out a mile.
2: Yeah.
0: Because they've got great big lips, great big frozen faces, which you shouldn't look like that. No. You should look
1: natural.
0: Best you can for your age. Yep. Beautiful.
1: Let's just go to our next song then. We'll play a bit of U2.

0: Sarah, some great conversations off air then while we had the music playing. Tell us some horror stories of things you've heard in the industry of people that have happened to them, as to why people should be definitely conscious of who they're going to for these procedures.
1: I've seen quite a few horror stories through my working life in aesthetics. One that stands out is the guy I've just told you about, who'd been to somebody, had what she called a nose job, but it's non-surgical rhinoplasty using dermafiller. Now, there's lots of vessels in the nose, lots, so you've got to be so careful. But obviously this person wasn't, his cousin contacted me, and he said, "What do you think about this? Is it just healing?" And I said, "No, you need to get to our clinic straight away because that nose is black on the end." So it was necrosis of the end of the nose. And so if my doctor hadn't been there when he was to hyalase the actual treatment, we basically saved his nose. I mean, he did have to have surgery after for the scarring, but that's what I'm saying. This is, it's so crucial that people understand that it's not just injecting into the skin and that's it. There are vessels, there are nerves, endings, there are... You know, if you put tear trough filler underneath the eyes, you can go blind if it's put in the wrong place. You know, and people don't realise that when they're having these treatments. And that's when they need to check their credentials, you know, because it's so important.
2: And what credentials should they be looking for?
1: They should be looking for their qualification as... always medical for me. I mean, but that I'm an advocate for that because that's all I've ever known. So a nurse at least, or a nurse prescriber, or a dentist, or somebody who is in the medical profession. Mm-hmm. Ideally, a nurse prescriber or a doctor, because you know that they have gone through major channels to get where they are today. So that's one thing I would always say. And it's your face at the end of the day. You know, everybody can see your face. Why are you going to risk it? Yeah. Why really would you risk it?
2: Well, the whole point is you're going there to look better, yeah, and you don't want to come out and have something awful happen.
1: No, and it can so easily. I mean, these courses that we've said about, you can go on a course one day, you can inject in the next. I haven't had a chance to do this, but I would love to try and campaign for people that train to have mentoring, to offer mentoring with a nurse or a nurse prescriber or doctor. They shouldn't be allowed to go straight out and practice,
0: yeah,
1: and have at least a month's training, let's say, just to go in, observe clinics, observe what the doctor does, to pay for it and have to pay for that course and be qualified.
2: Yeah. So some kind of on-the-job assessment.
1: Yes, yeah. As a government rule, it should be, at least, because... you know, a nurse has to do that, don't they?
0: I was just going to say I think that's the interesting part when we look at our nurse. Even, is it phlebotomists who take the blood? Yeah. Like, something as simple as that. They're on vigorous training for that.
2: Well, I went to the dentist yesterday to the hygienist, and there was an assessor there, which was asked if, you know, that was okay. And they were assessing whether or not they'd essentially clean my teeth right. But, you know, that is... it's the same thing as someone injecting things into your face, isn't it?
1: And also, you've got to remember, Botox, Azzalore, Botox, they're toxins that are mainly used in this industry. Now, don't get me started on that one, because you can buy stuff off the internet, which is what a lot of...
2: I had a conversation yesterday about you can get it off the internet. Yeah. I'm like, but what is it?
1: Why can you? Yeah. So anyway, always ask when you go to a clinic what products are being used. Always, because... That is really key. But Botox is a medicine, so it has to be prescribed. And that is what people don't realise as well. Too much Botox can actually give you the biggest drop in your eyes. So if you go to somebody that is actually not qualified or is hasn't hardly any experience, you are risking that. And trust me, you wouldn't want a dropped eye because it looks horrendous. It really does.
0: And when you're going to these clinics and asking them what they're using, what is the best answer? What's the right answer to hear from them?
1: As in what product?
0: Yeah.
1: Always Botox. Azzalore. By assured medical companies, Galderma or Allergan are always the best. Always. Okay. I mean, Botox was started with Allergan. you know, so always that.
2: Is there anything that we should, like, no, we don't want to put that in us? Is there any
0: red
2: products
0: flags.
2: That are, yeah, red flags, yeah?
1: Well, there's ones from China.
2: And I guess that's why they can offer it so cheaply, if they're getting it from China.
1: Well, also, you know, they can buy them off the internet for £30, £20.
2: Yeah,
0: scary.
2: That is scary.
1: And then
0: scary.
1: You look at somebody who's had their facial aesthetics done with cheek filler, you can tell the difference massively. Mm-hmm. Massive. Well, I could. And I think they're the ones that look overdone and lumpy, bumpy, and lips that are looking plastic and things like that. It's just not a nice look. And as I said, it's absolutely ruined it for clinics like us, who are reputable medical staff. It's made a mockery of the industry by allowing people to just go out and train one day and go out the next day. I think it boils my blood.
0: It'd be interesting to see if they brought regulations in tomorrow, how many would fall off the edge of that cliff,
1: wouldn't they?
0: Yeah, it'd be interesting.
2: Yeah. I think a lot of them just wouldn't bother with the training, would they?
0: Oh, definitely, All of a sudden, they just shut the doors. Yeah.
1: Do you know the annoying thing is that I can see why it's attractive to these people, to beauticians and so on, because it's there for the offering. So why wouldn't they do it? I don't blame them in a way.
2: Yeah.
1: And at the end of the day, everybody's got to make money. I do understand that. I'm not medical myself. I've got a clinic, but my insurance for me, as a clinic owner, I don't want people phoning up and complaining about my treatments. Yeah. And luckily for me, I don't really have that with my doctor and nurse prescriber. And Chloe has been trained stringently, my daughter, with top companies. We use a really good laser that is high-end. And the Hydrofacial, we use genuine Hydrofacial. A lot of people buy cheap Hydrofacial machines. That I'm not saying they don't work, but they wouldn't have the same experience because a high-end machine will do what it's supposed to do, you know. So we use, we use Abaji skincare, which is one of the top ones. Expensive again, but is it effective? Yes. Mm-hmm. I would never sit in my clinic and sell something that I can't. I like to see results. If I can't see results, forget it.
2: Yeah.
1: You know, so, but my clients that come back to me, their core clients, a lot have dropped off along the way. I'm not going to lie to you. We are still very successful, but they've dropped off on price.
2: Because this is the hindrance.
1: But then they come back. They'll come back after 6 months.
2: Because they've not seen the results.
1: Yeah, they go, oh, it didn't last. Or, oh, God, I had a dropped eye. Or, God, I had hideous treatment. And also, when you go into a clinic, you should make sure, you can look on a register for the doctor or the nurse prescriber. You can ask for qualifications, and you should always do that, especially if they're young, or, you know, always ask for the qualifications. How long they've been practicing. Think about it with another industry. If somebody's been doing hairdressing for 1 year, they might not be brilliant at it. They might make mistakes. If somebody's been doing it for 5-6 years, they've made their mistakes and they're really, you know,
2: they're going to cut your hair good. Yeah,
1: of course. So it's the same in aesthetics, really. You need, and that's why I say you need to have somebody mentoring you to start off with. It's really important, but obviously that doesn't happen, which is really sad, really.
2: Yeah. So I had a friend who had Botox, and she had like a really severe migraine from it, like almost to the point like dizzy, and so is that a common side effect, or is that there's an issue?
1: No, it's not common. It's not common, but I would say a common side effect is you can feel like you can have headaches. Because it's muscles trying to tense when they can't. So I would say a slight headache, feeling dizzy and migraine is probably. Yeah, it's not the best reaction. So you'd have to get that. She'd have had to go back to her practitioner to check. So, you know, there aren't that many side effects to Botox. Botox has been used on the NHS for over...
2: I was going to say, it's used for headaches, isn't it? Botox as a...
1: Migraines. Yeah. It has its place for people that with overactive bladders, with overactive muscles. So it is a very, very safe procedure if in
2: you
1: the
2: know
1: right
2: what
1: hands.
2: You're doing. Yeah.
1: And always a medic in my eyes, because it's a medicine
0: and
1: it shouldn't be administered by anybody else.
2: I had this conversation actually at home with regards to what you can buy off the internet. And as you know, Sarah, I come to you for hay fever injections because I suffer, and I was chatting and said, oh, I think I probably need a booster, or we can get them off the internet. I was like, why would I want to buy a hay fever injection off the internet when I don't even know what's in it for a start.
1: Exactly, yeah.
2: And how am I going to administer that to myself safely? But if these are thoughts from other people, it's kind of scary, isn't it, that mm-hmm. people will willingly do that
1: of course
2: to themselves?
1: They will, yes. Yeah, and that's what I'm saying. That's the scary thing, really, that there's so much out there on the internet now, you know, and beauty tools and things like that, but that can do more harm than good sometimes.
2: Yeah, oh
1: so
2: my God,
1: you have
2: yeah.
1: to be
2: I think
1: so careful.
2: The beauty industry is just absolutely massive, isn't it?
1: Yeah,
2: like,
1: it is
2: you
1: massive.
2: Can buy something for everything, and it's, I suppose, when people are trying to, you know, get rid of wrinkles or have bigger lips or whatever it is, they'll try anything they possibly can to their budget, I guess.
1: Yeah.
2: But it's, I suppose, giving them the education, isn't it?
1: But also, I think with the younger generation, because of social media, I didn't have that
2: no.
1: in my day. So, you know.
2: Nor me.
1: Exactly. Yeah. So with social media, people, younger girls and lads, to be fair, they want to aspire for a certain look.
2: Mm-hmm.
1: Even men now. It was just on the television, actually, on Loose Women, believe it or not, about years ago, people had the dad bods and they didn't mind. They were a bit fit. But now, all these lads that they've got to go to the gym. They've got to look good,
2: yeah.
1: you know. And it's almost like an obsession with some of the youngsters that they've got to look a certain way, you know. And I think it's really sad because they feel like they've got to look up to something because... And social media has a massive part to play in it.
2: Absolutely. No, definitely.
1: And also with our industry, again, social media, you've got people yeah. plastering offers everywhere.
2: Yeah, TikTok and yeah. yeah, cheap
1: and they
2: offers.
1: They don't even name the treatments Tox. They put Tox or just... it's taken all the professionalism out of it, which mm-hmm. which it should have been kept, that sort of industry, really. It's so sad, you know. Such a nice industry to be in when I was younger. Now I find it's like dog eat dog, but I'm getting older, so I'm glad for what we have, and we've got a respectful clinic, and I'm very happy, you know, with
2: yeah,
1: what
2: with
1: we
2: what
1: have.
2: You've got, yeah,
1: yeah, and the customers we retain. But you know, it is a price war out there. It's dog eat dog. You can train, go and practice the next day. It's very, very difficult now. Very difficult.
2: Well, let's go to our next song, and we'll have a chat some more in a bit.

0: Sarah, that was a really interesting conversation there. And I have also heard that you do much more than just the beauty side of things. There's also lots of things that you can help with medically wise in terms of acne, skin tags, dry skin, etc. Can you tell us a bit more about that?
1: Yes. So we are majorly a skin clinic. So it's for anti-aging, but it's also we are ambassadors for problematic skin, I'd say. So from day dot, we've used Abaji skincare, which is an integral part of the business, because people come in with all sorts of skin conditions, and acne is a real big one. Mm-hmm. And acne can cause scarring. So we can treat the acne with the skincare regime, which is, as I've said before, with Abaji, I see the results. So that's why I've stuck to it. And I have that many skin companies approach me to use their skincare, and I won't deviate from it, because anybody that's using Abaji looks good. And when they have problematic skin, I see a massive difference. So that's why we've always stuck to it. But yeah, so the skincare regime, but we do all the treatments to help with acne scarring, let's say, or any scarring to the skin. So you can have scarring to the skin when you've had chicken pox when you're young, believe it or not, you can still be left with scars. So we do things like microneedling, which is a skin pen. The skin pen that we use is FDA approved, so it's used in hospitals for people with scarring. Scarring from burns or accidents, things like that. So it's also good when you've had acne, or you have any type of scarring to the face or on the body, in fact. It's really good because it's microneedles that penetrate into the skin. They wound the skin on a minute basis, and because they do that, the body's natural response is an inflammatory response, and collagen and elastin helps to heal that. So
2: how many sessions would someone need if they had, I mean, I guess it depends on the scar, but...
1: Yeah, always two sessions, but I would say on average it's three sessions. Okay. When they have deep scarring, then people do see a big difference. We never claim to get rid of anything. Mm. Because we can't.
2: Yeah.
1: We haven't got a crystal ball, and we can't say we get rid of anything. Having said that, I have seen with Abaji skincare things like age spots, and they have gone completely. My mum had one. We treated her. Abaji's got hydroquinone in it, which, you know, Michael Jackson, he wanted to be white.
2: Yes.
1: Mm-hmm. He's got the same sort of agent in it. And my mum's literally she had this big age spot on her face, and it went. So that's why I'm saying, that's why I stick by what I can see works.
2: And is that from a cream point of view?
1: Yes, yeah. But with the skin pen in particular, it will rejuvenate the skin and improve the appearance. Sometimes it has an 90% result, or 95%, but you're never ever going to get perfect with any of these treatments. You can't sit there and guarantee 100% that something's going to work and be perfect, because it would be stupid to do that, you know. It's like with any of our aesthetic treatments, we can never guarantee you're not going to get bruising or swelling. Mm-hmm. So it's, you know, we're here to try and make you look and feel good, and also with the treatments improve on whatever is bothering you.
2: Mm-hmm.
1: And there are places for these treatments, so skin pen in particular is a really good one for eliminating scarring and really helping to improve that appearance.
2: And what about the skin pen for reducing wrinkles?
1: And that's what it has its place for as well. So if you're not a person to have injectables, then the skin pen is a really good one, because it is really good to target fine lines and wrinkles. Also, it evens out your skin tone, so overall your face will look rejuvenated, tighter, and that's what everybody's aiming to look for.
2: Mm-hmm.
1: We do something called the Hydrafacial, which is different, completely different again. So that's a machine which is a 6-stage facial. But it's one of those machines that, as it extracts from your skin, so it takes all the impurities off the skin, the surface layer, let's say. So block pores, it will extract anything that's nasty, all the nasties, let's mm-hmm. say. Any dry skin tissue on the surface, it aims to target the first layer of the skin. And so by extracting and then putting antioxidants into the skin and hydration, as you extract, then you put back in. You look wonderful after a Hydrafacial. It's like a red, they used to call it the red carpet facial. It's a medical facial again. you can add skin peels to that as well. But it probably one of the best things I ever did for my clinic was have a hydrofacial, because it's so popular and you feel the benefits so much after. If you imagine having it's got a canister on the back of the machine and having a vacuum to your skin.
2: Oh, can you see all of the nasties in it? Oh, nice.
1: Sucking the life out of your skin, and then your beautician goes, look, that's what's come out of your skin.
2: Oh, isn't that satisfying though?
1: Yeah, very satisfying. Yeah. People go, oh, God,
2: is that on my face? Yeah.
1: But you can see the blackhead, you can see the dry skin tissue, all the crud off the surface layer of the crud, all the fake tan. that's a really good one. It's one of the most popular things we do.
2: And how long do these facials do you see the effects for? How long do they last?
1: If you had just a one-off hydrofacial, it's a good maintenance for your skin. So the effects are going to last for a couple of weeks. But if you had them regularly, say once a month, your skin is really, really going to improve. None of these treatments are permanent. They're semi-permanent.
2: Yeah.
1: And we have to manage your expectations and tell you that, you know. And we do that with all of our treatments. I'm very much a great believer in definitely managing patients' expectations, because it's like, say somebody had injectables and they went, oh, I've got a bruise.
2: Yeah.
1: The first thing I tell people in a consultation is do not have any injectables or any facial treatments around a time when you're going to be going to a party at the weekend.
2: Yes.
1: Mm-hmm. The next day, don't, you know, especially with injectables, but with a hydrofacial, it's actually a little bit different, because I probably would go to a party after about 3 days because my skin would look amazing.
0: Mm-hmm. Yeah.
1: My makeup would go on beautifully. But if you're having any other injectables, of course, any needles of skin, you're going to risk bruising or swelling. So that's one of the first things I say. But sometimes when people are nervous and they come in, they don't listen, and they'll phone up and go, I did say. But, you know, you have to be informative to your patients and make sure they know all the pros and cons of a treatment. Also, you have to give a medical questionnaire. Just going back to what we were saying earlier. I've heard of people that have gone in and said, I want my lips done. Okay, sit on the couch, have your lips done.
2: Yeah.
1: No information about... No medical questionnaire. Yeah. There could be contraindications on that questionnaire. Yeah. You know, let's say somebody was on blood thinners. Blood thinners, you would never do an injectable with somebody that's on blood thinners. Straight. You would ask them to stop blood thinners 3 or 4 days before, and that's managed by the doctor or the nurse prescriber. So this is the difference again.
2: Mm-hmm.
1: Other people wouldn't look at that, would they?
2: No.
1: You know, so that's where problems lie.
2: I think there's just like a lack of information out there, isn't there? I think all these different treatments are there's so many and they're so confusing. I think just to the general public, you're like, well, what does microneedling do? What's it for?
1: Yeah.
2: And then you almost then you might go to a cheaper high street, or you might go and find something on TikTok that's selling out. And I felt this was something that I brought myself, a little device. Can't remember what it's called now, but basically when I go on holiday, I'm so sick of taking a razor with me, and I am obsessive with it. Hairy Mary, every day I need to shave my legs, because if I don't, I just hate the feel of it.
1: I know, yeah.
2: And I'm not one of these to grow it for like 8 weeks and have it waxed, because who wants that?
1: Yeah.
2: So I was like, well, I'm going to give this laser thing. So 12 weeks I gave this laser. So I did it 3 times a week, which took forever on a night, 12 weeks later, and then apparently it's supposed to reduce growth. Did it work? Did it? No. Of course it didn't.
1: No.
2: So I'm still back to, right, when I go away for the weekend to Budapest shortly, I'll be taking my razor, which I don't really want to do because it's a faff, isn't it?
1: Yeah.
2: So I think we are, I suppose, trying to find a cheaper alternative as people, aren't we? Well, I will give this a whirl first. But that was a complete waste of my £90. And also, the thing that really killed me was the 12 weeks of my time where I sat there in my lounge just like lasering myself up and down my legs. Well, absolutely. And I think it's because there's not enough knowledge out there. There's a lot of people talking about have this, done that, the other, but how reliable is it? I think
1: that's why.
0: I was just gonna say that phrase, buy it cheap, buy it twice, comes to mind.
2: Absolutely.
0: So just invest in the best of the best, and it'll be worth it. No, I do
1: well,
0: agree.
1: Our laser machine, as again, is a high-end laser machine, but you see a result after one treatment.
0: There we go.
1: So there's the difference.
0: Definitely.
1: You know, the cheaper lasers, you won't. We do laser hair removal, and we do it for medical reasons and just for what Emma has just said, obviously. Mm-hmm. And some people say it's life-changing because some people really suffer with dark hairs.
0: Absolutely,
1: and it's embarrassing.
0: Yeah.
1: Even men with big hairy backs, you know, they love it. Yeah, so laser has its place medically and cosmetically. And once it's done. So
0: I know
1: if you
0: people.
1: Do a course of it, it's amazing.
0: People suffering with PCOS and stuff like
1: so
0: that, you help
1: right.
0: with that as well, yeah.
1: Yeah, because if you suffer with PCOS, which is polycystic ovary syndrome, you are prone to having dark, thick hairs mm-hmm. and then growing on your facially, it's embarrassing.
0: Yeah.
1: So if you can have a treatment that is going to eliminate that, of course.
0: Cool.
1: And I suppose I do feel sorry for some people because it's a shame that it's not on the NHS because polycystic ovary syndrome. In particular for women, is very hard if you have dark hair
0: Absolutely.
1: On your face. So if they offered it on the NHS, it would be brilliant because it's cost, isn't it?
0: Definitely.
1: It's not a cheap thing to do to have laser, but is it effective? Of course it is. It's very effective. You know, you have to do a course of it. You have to do a course of six.
0: Yeah.
1: But once you've done it, life-changing.
2: Amazing. Right, okay, let's just go to our next song, You Are So Beautiful.

0: So it's rude when we have a guest on for me to not mention the fact I'm getting married, especially when it's someone like yourself, Sarah. So you just mentioned to me you do wedding packages for people like myself. What else do you do? What are the packages?
1: So we do, the wedding packages, which this time of year we do get busy with people, mothers of the bride, brides, obviously, and their friends sometimes being prepared for the wedding. So we do everything to do with their skin to make them look radiant, but also we do the nails and the toes and anything else they want done. But we also do prom packages, obviously, special occasions. So any special occasions, some ladies come in and they just want to, it's their 60th or their 50th, they want to look the best they can. That's where the aesthetics comes in as well, because as you get older we lose the volume and we want to look the best we can for our age. So we can do a little bit of injectables to make them look natural, replace a bit of volume that they've lost, get the skin into good quality. So we do packages with the injectables, with the skin. If you don't want to go down the injectable route, we do skin rejuvenation treatments. And then also, just to mention, we do have a hairdresser on site. So we do hair packages as well and wedding hair. So we have the whole shebang really under one roof.
0: Absolutely.
1: We're in a beautiful Georgian house. So we've got beautiful premises. It's gated. So when you have treatment, sometimes you don't want to walk out onto a high street looking all red and bruised and swollen or whatever you do. You want to sometimes hide a little bit until you... So it's quite good that you can. We've got parking on site as well. We've got a comprehensive website. So if you want to go onto the website, you can have a look at everything we do on there.
0: And what's the website called? Where are we finding you?
1: So that's www.esteembeautyclinic.co.uk. And on the website, there's also an inquiry form on there, so that will pop up straight away. For new clients as well, we do offer a discount just for you to come in and get a feel for the place. We offer free, no obligation consultations. Very important, actually, just we offer them free. Some clinics don't offer free, but we do because we believe it's nice for you to come into the clinic, get a feel for it, see everything that we do and think, yes, that's a clinic for me and I'm really happy and I want to come back.
2: Yeah. I'd just like to shout out as well. So obviously I've been and everyone is super friendly, really lovely, relaxed environment.
1: Yeah.
2: Highly recommend you guys.
1: Oh, well, I did try to create that when I started the clinic. I wanted it to feel... even down to the decor, very, very relaxed, so that people are nervous when they come into a place that straight, you know, they've not been before. So I think to have it's almost, people say it's like the living room, the waiting room, but it is like that. It's very, very cozy, very it's very professional looking, but tried to put that little touch on it where you feel relaxed.
2: It's not medical, is it?
1: It's not medical. The room is.
2: Yeah.
1: The room where you go in to have your treatment is medical, but the environment that you come into is very warm and welcoming. Mm-hmm. And obviously my staff are, including me.
2: Absolutely.
1: So, yeah, we'd just like to feel comfortable and want you to come back. So, yeah.
2: Well, it's been lovely having you on, Sarah.
1: Thank you. I've really enjoyed talking to you.
0: Thank you very much. Yeah. It's been fantastic.
1: Yes.
0: We can find you on your website. Is there anywhere else that we can get in touch with you?
1: Well, we're based in Old Swinford. So if you... We're on the main Hagley Road in Old Swinford. You can't...
2: Just by the Tesco.
1: Yeah, opposite the certain chicken place. It probably can't advertise. Yeah, just by the Tesco. You can't miss us. But come and give us a visit. You can always pop in. And we can book an appointment for a consultation. But if there's anybody free to I do consultations myself for everything. So if I'm there, I can consult you. But we prefer if you book an appointment, obviously. But feel free to pop in and just get some leaflets or so on.
0: Fantastic. Thank you so much for coming on the show.
1: Yeah, and thank you for having me.
0: Thank you. We're going to listen to Beautiful Girls now, and we'll be back very shortly.
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1: From the Sky News Centre at 3, the Prime Minister's condemned Russia over a drone strike that hit a 10-storey block of flats in Romania, injuring two people. Sir Keir Starmer's called it a serious violation of NATO airspace. It happened in the eastern city of Galati. Benjamin Netanyahu says Israel's aiming to control 70% of Gaza. The Israeli leader says his country's already increased its hold on the enclave from 50 to 60%. He's promised to keep tightening the grip on Hamas.
2: The most important thing is to continue leveraging our power, to increase it. There is still more work. What is happening right now is truly a global change. There is no doubt about that.
1: Recent airstrikes on Gaza have killed 10 people. Police are treating the deaths of three people, including a child, in South London as unexpected. They fell from a block of flats on Wednesday. A Canadian man accused of selling poisons linked to the deaths of more than 100 British people won't face trial in this country. Ruth McKee has the details.
3: Kenneth Law is due to appear in court in Ontario, where his lawyer says he's expected to plead guilty to 14 counts of counselling or aiding suicide in Canada. Police claim the 60-year-old sold lethal substances online, and they suspect him of sending at least more than 1,000 packages abroad, including to the UK. But the Crown Prosecution Service say they've taken what they say is the difficult decision not to extradite him.
1: Two men have been arrested after 12,000 doses of unlicensed weight loss medicines were found during a raid at a country estate. The pair, both aged 29, were detained last night at the property near Northampton. And Gen 2 penguins kept in a basement at an indoor attraction are being rehomed in a facility with natural light and more space. Campaigners have been calling for the owner of Sea Life London Aquarium to close the venue over animal welfare concerns. That's the latest. I'm Tanya Snugg.

0: one of my absolute favourites. And of course, Emma, you have already been and seen the new Michael movie.
1: I have. Oh, it was very good. You need to get there. The only thing I will say is that I was surprised it is a two-parter.
0: Oh.
1: So at the end, it goes up to bad, and it then comes up with, this will be continued. Oh. And I literally screamed out, what? So that was a bit disappointing. I can see why. He had a very busy musical life, but it's going to be 2028.
0: Oh, my goodness.
1: So it was a long wait. So I don't know if

0: also, just on the subject of cinema, I went to see The Devil Wears Prada 2 and loved it because there was lots of HR reference type jokes in it. As you can imagine, the Miranda who runs this magazine, she was awful in the first one, still awful in this one. However, because we are 20 years on, she has someone by her side nudging her with what she shouldn't be saying, which is quite hilarious when she's like, she's desperate to say these inappropriate things. And she's got someone going, "You can't say that." So it was really funny. I enjoyed it for that.
1: That is very much your job to the majority of business owners as well. So I like that, definitely.
0: Yes. So I highly recommend that one as well. Very, very HR-y. That's what I've been up to. What have you been up to?
1: Oh, well, what have I done this week? So last week, actually, we'll start off there because it was Dying Matters week. Campaign built by Hospice UK to raise awareness for death, dying and bereavement, opening up the conversation, navigating the conversation, and also just being a bit more honest with family members about wants and wishes ahead of time. As you know, Walsh, I see time in, time out, the effects it can have on families when wishes aren't talked about or explained ahead of time. We've supported the Walsall Man Hospital with that week. Their hospice team and palliative care team had a stand there, and we just supported with that, really. We had lots of people coming up to us asking us questions, not just about the palliative care process, but also about the funeral process, what they should do, what they should talk to families about, etc. It was a really interesting week, to be honest. Really nice to go out and get in the thick of the community and talk about this topic because it is so important. But of course, as we all know, we do all shy away.
0: Yeah, we do shy away. I mean, do you think that people are starting to think about that and open up to that conversation?
1: I think we're seeing definitely more of a warmth towards the conversation in the community, but it is still very taboo.
0: Is it a generational thing?
1: I think definitely the older generation really don't like to talk about it. And it begs the question for me, is that an age thing? And is it we're going to be the
0: same? We're going to be the same, yeah.
1: When we get to that age and we think, oh, do you know what? Yeah, I've got probably less years than I had.
0: And you just don't want to think about it.
1: 100%. It is a difficult one. And I'm absolutely, you know me, I always say, and I'm not saying shout it from the rooftops, talk about it every day. I know I have to, of course.
0: Yes. I went into a client the other day and got accosted by an employee who wanted to know if I could give him pension advice and will advice. Two things that, no, of course I can't because they're regulated. So I put him in touch with people I know can give financial advice and will advice. But I was surprised that he didn't already have a will in place because he was around about 60. He had a split family. There was all sorts of what I would say would be difficulties when deciding on who gets what. But it's having those conversations with people going, you know, like, you know, I am, I'm not going to say my age, but, you know, I've had a will for many years because I've had children and I understand the importance of it. Yeah. Really through, I suppose, dealing with people in my family who's passed away, and I've seen, I suppose that's how everyone learns, isn't it? Hard way. Something's come up and you're like, actually, I want to make it easier for my kids and my loved ones when I've gone. And maybe thinking about what I want as, you know, a funeral. And we were talking earlier to Mark, weren't we, regards to what coffin you might want. You know, I think at this age, I mean, touch wood, you're not thinking about death. So it's more of a conversation where maybe it's a little bit, you know, tongue in cheek, I fancy this coffin and the other, but it's putting those down, isn't it? And I know I spoke to you that this week I've had some bad news. One of my clients unfortunately passed away, and it was just kind of a freak accident, really. Really shocking, and kind of the impact that's had on their business, but their people, really, because they were a small business, very close to their employees, and it's what exactly is a contingency plan.
1: Absolutely. And as you know, Emma, this is something I've been working quite closely on over the last few weeks, and I am hopefully in the next week launching our workshop for businesses on this exact topic. What do you do when an employee passes away? What do you do when a business owner passes away? What do you do when an employee has a significant person in their life pass away? How do you deal with that as a business? Because

0: because grief does not stay at home. It comes to work. It has to come to work because it follows us around. So I definitely think there's a bit of education to be done around that. And as we say, because it's so taboo, we don't like to talk about it. But then when it happens, we go, God, what do we do?
1: Yeah, what do we do?
0: And it is a panic. Talking of wills as well, I was actually spent some time with Enoch Evans last week regarding wills. And it was part of the Dying Matters campaign. And they do Make a Will Month in, I want to say it's September, November time. And they offer extremely cheap rates to build a will. And it's aimed at just getting people to get a will in place because it's so important. And once it's in place, you know you covered them. I know you've heard this too, Emma, people who have split from their wife of 20 years, and they've been split for 20 years, but never actually signed for a divorce or filed for a divorce. And then someone passes away and this wife who has had nothing to do with the family is then left with the business. And the business partner's pulling the hair out. It happens. It's real.
1: It absolutely is. And I think if there's no contingency in place, first of all, how is the business going to continue running?
0: Yeah.
1: And then the employees are going to worry about, have they got a job? How is the business going to continue without the key person? But then also, if they are close to the owner or another employee, how is that managed? And I think I've had lots of different businesses where they have been good about it and just awful, where they don't consider that an employee who's passed away will have an effect on the other employees who have seen that person day in, day out, probably more than their own family. And they've not allowed those individuals to go to a funeral because they can't have all the workforce off. And I think that will have a massive impact, not only on grief, but morale in the business. And
0: mental health.
1: Absolutely.
0: Massively. I do. I think there's a fine balance, isn't there? I mean, you know this so well, of SMEs finding that balance of, okay, well, where do I draw that line and make sure I'm actually giving out the support to staff and I'm not just running a regimented scheme? Because at the end of the day, it's the employees that build our business. If we're not looking after them, is your business going to be running at 110%? The answer is no.
1: Absolutely. And I think there's a contingency plan, but you can't prescribe for every situation. And, you know, you might have 20 employees, one passes away, or 21 who attend the funeral. Yeah. And you've got to make allowances for that. Got to be fair. But it might be that, you know, no one really liked that person. And there might only be a couple who want to go, or you want to have a representative from a management point of view to you know, attend the funeral, whatever it might be. But there's got to be something in place which is fair.
0: Yeah, definitely. And something that looks after people as well, looks after the team. As you say, some people won't want to go. I know people who have gone to work the next day after losing a significant other because that's how they deal with it. But then I also know people who have needed a month off work.
1: Yeah.
0: It really does vary.
1: And I see that all the time. Oh, they've, you know, lost their granddad and they put a 2-month sick note in. Why have they put a 2-month sick note in? You do not know what relationship they had with that grandfather. Yeah. Like, they could have raised them. They could be extremely close. They may not deal with, you know, grief in, you know, everyone deals with it differently.
0: Yeah.
1: So you can't say 2 months is too long.
0: Absolutely.
1: And also, if they are returning to work the next day, okay, that's how they deal with it. But there's got to be some consideration for that. 100%. Like, they are not going to be 100% productive.
0: And I think as well, for the business owners that they're sitting there saying 2 months is too long, well, what are you putting in place to support them in coming back into the workplace?
1: Absolutely.
0: Because if the answer's nothing, then no wonder they need the 2 months off. Whereas if you're actually working with them, making the slight adjustment here and there, and believe us, people don't want a lot of help. They just need sometimes the basics twisted or flexible for them whilst they get over that grief. Studies show it takes 8 weeks to return to normal after a significant loss.
1: Oh, that's interesting.
0: So within those 8 weeks, what are you doing as a business to look after that employee? And if the answer is nothing, you're probably not doing it right.
1: And again, at this conversations, isn't it? Don't leave that person off for 2 months. It's not, there's no harm contacting the employee going, how are you?
0: Absolutely. There's a fear of that, isn't there?
1: There is.
0: I know you'll see this a lot.
1: It's like, oh my God, we don't want to do that because, you know, we're forcing them back to work. You're not saying, when are you going to come back to work? Please don't do that. But it's a, you know, how are you? Is there anything we can do? You know, when you are able to come back, do you need any reasonable adjustments? Don't forget, we've got an EIP that, you know, call for some counselling if you need it. Kind of remind reminders of what the benefits of the business are that may be available to them.
0: Absolutely. But instead, we see business owners freeze, panic, not sure what to say.
1: Yeah.
0: And then rather than say anything, they say nothing at all, which is actually potentially more damaging.
1: Yeah, I had that conversation the other day because I was like, right, I'm going to contact the person who is the partner of this person who's passed away. And, you know, you don't know what to say, do you? So it's almost like, well, just say that. So, yeah. You know, I literally just was like, there's no words, but I am here. I'm sending you loves. Yeah. If you absolutely need anything, I'm here. I'm thinking of you. Because sometimes that's all someone needs to hear.
0: That means so much more than radio silence.
1: Absolutely.
0: 100%.
1: Yeah. Well, we'll just go on to our tea and coffee break now. We've got the Eurovision coming up. So I've picked three actual real good ones because there's so much trash with Eurovision, isn't there? So we've got just a little bit, Gina G. Of course, legendary ABBA with Waterloo. And my personal favourite, Spaceman, Sam Ryder.

0: So I'm just coming in with some manufacturing news now, guys. So the quiet battle is no longer quiet. The industry is united and together they are shouting loud and clear that the steel strategy needs urgent review. We want to save UK steel and we need to save UK steel, but not at the expense of UK manufacturing. As Nigel Roberts of Mega Steel Limited states in his post today, the steel industry is not just steel makers, it is construction, engineering, automotive, fabrication, infrastructure, manufacturing and exporters. If steel becomes artificially expensive through quotas and 50% tariffs, downstream British industries become less competitive. The steel strategy is being presented as supporting British industry and I fear it may do the opposite. Ben Cheeseman of BCH Services in Kent Limited posted yesterday, over recent years we've worked incredibly hard to reshore manufacturing back to the UK. To date, BCH alone has reshored in excess of 1 million of machine components that were previously manufactured overseas. That means British jobs, British wages, British investment and British tax revenue. If UK manufacturers are forced to pay massively increased prices on raw materials while overseas companies can continue supplying finished machined components in the UK market competitively, purchasing departments will inevitably start sourcing more work overseas again. But also attached to his letter to his MP, please reach out to Ben or read the post and letter, create your own email to your MP. Whilst most of the MPs I've reached out to are yet to reply, I'm pleased to say Mike Reader, MP for Northampton South, is reviewing the content we're presenting through this channel. So really it's just about the steel industry and making sure that we are keeping it within the UK, which actually is quite interesting, especially I think within the Black Country.
1: Yes, who are known for manufacturing steel, all the good stuff.
0: Absolutely. I think this is actually much more of an important campaign than we probably realise.
1: We need to keep manufacturing in this business, definitely, and definitely in the Black Country.
0: 100%. But it is concerning, it is getting worrying, so we'll see how it goes. But yeah, it was just a bit of a news update for you there.
1: Right, let's go to Girls Just Want to Have Fun, and then we'll have a little chat about what networking we've been up to and what's coming up.

0: So on the subject of fun, we love a bit of fun networking.
1: Of course we do.
0: So I have had a slow week this week, but last week I did loads. So of course I had non-league networking, which was mine. It was back to normal. We had a 10-minute speaker. We had my lovely graphic designer on. But coming up in June, we've got speed networking again.
1: Oh, exciting.
0: And coming in August, but I will remind people later, we have a lady who comes to non-league who runs her own business, but also does a bit of line dancing. And I've been to her line dancing a couple of times. She does it actually now at Stourbridge Football Club because she hires a room there following non-league. So connecting businesses. But because we were chatting about it at non-league, someone went, oh, could she come along and do a bit of line dancing at the next networking? So I was like, all right then.
1: Absolutely.
0: So don't let it put you off. You don't have to dance if you don't want to. But it is good fun. Cowboy hats and boots if you want to. But that's in August. But we're back to speed networking in June. So hopefully we'll get lots of people in the room again. I am going to pull the tables apart so we don't all lose our voices from shouting. I also attended non-league networking in Bromsgrove. And also Pro Midlands, or Pro Networking, as they're now known, had one in Birmingham. It was an evening one, so a bit different. It was in a bar with some very posh food, obviously drinks. So it was very adult networking, but real good mix of new people and different people because it was Birmingham based. So yeah, that was my networking last week.
1: I love that. I do really want to get down to pro networking soon. And whilst we're on that topic, actually, evening networking, love it or hate it, I find when I'm speaking to people,
0: yeah.
1: What do you think?
0: Oh, it's different.
1: I'm hit and miss depending on the event.
0: Yes, I think it does depend on the event. I think if it's activity,
1: yes,
0: then if that makes sense, then it's a yes.
1: That's how I feel, yep. Absolutely. We've actually got one coming up next week, Emma, that I'm really looking forward to, and I'm sure you are as well, at Pattingham Vineyard.
0: Oh, yes. That isn't an evening one, though. It's an afternoon one.
1: It's in
0: one.
1: The day,
0: yes.
1: Yeah. It's 2 till 4, I believe that one is. And I did get an email
0: bit of
1: today.
0: Wine tasting.
1: Can't wait. Sign me up. So what a way to start the bank holiday.
0: Absolutely. Well, we were chatting about, Pro Midlands Networking. They are 1 year old in June,
1: Gosh, it has gone quick.
0: It has gone really quick. So we were chatting, you know, what can we do? Is there a kind of anniversary celebration? So I'm throwing all this good stuff like karaoke. Maybe a boat with music, with karaoke. There's a theme here. But I think if it's an evening, it kind of needs to be more social, doesn't it? Rather than your normal kind of 10-minute presentation, food,
1: yeah.
0: That kind of stuff. Because it is different, isn't it? And I think some work and some don't. It's like anything, isn't it? You've got to pick your event.
1: Absolutely, no, I completely agree. And talking of picking the event, so yesterday I done some great networking and I played in Compton Cares Charity Golf Day.
0: You are always at a golf day.
1: It's always a good excuse, isn't it?
0: It is.
1: No, do you know what? It was really good. Obviously, we love to support Compton, amazing work they do, but it was also a great chance for me to talk to Danny and Phil. So Danny from IFC Wolverhampton City, as they're called now, Danny Butler. So he is the commercial director of the club, but great guy, great connection. Obviously, you're good friends with Danny as well,
0: Danny.
1: Emma, and we do absolutely love him. But there was lots of things that I wanted to catch up with him on and wanted to pick his brains on, but just haven't had the time. And of course, as we know, spending time on the golf course is the perfect time to do
0: so. Yes, to do business.
1: And it was the same with Phil from SV Contracts, who are based in Bridge North. They're doing or potentially doing some work for us in the coming months. And so it was good to pick their brains as well and get to know them more and just make sure you're making the right decision when you're picking who you're picking, I suppose. But no, it was a brilliant day. I love a golf day, as we know. Rich has got one coming up. Rich from Green Bay, tell us more, Em.
0: He has. So Richard at Green Bay, so Richard Powell, he's got a charity golf day. So this is on the 10th of July. They're teeing off at 10:30. It's £80 a person. So this is the mount. So obviously obviously, we know of the Mount.
1: Great, cool.
0: It's for all Barnardos. So you get a bacon roll and hot drinks, and you get a one-course meal for lunchtime as well. So you get breakfast, lunch, and you get to play some golf. Although, according to Raina, I'm not in anyone's team because I can't play it.
1: Yeah, it's not that right, but you've definitely got to learn to play.
0: I can hit a ball, just not very far. So it'll be a very long day. Well, where's my ball? It's not on the green. It's in a bush. But you know what? We'll have a lot of fun.
1: Definitely. No, I completely agree. I am looking forward to that one, and I am really hoping to make it. So definitely.
0: If you want to hop on that, you just need to contact Green Bee Recruitment. You can contact Richard Powell or Martin of Green Bee on LinkedIn. Or alternatively, if you're interested, you can always email me at the Black Country Radio. So it's emma.cromarty@blackcountryradio.co.uk and register your interest. So that's the 10th of July. Any more golf days that you've got coming up?
1: No, none yet. And I believe the Grand Theatre's got one next week, but unfortunately I was too booked up to book onto it. But no, I haven't. This Sunday, in fact, although by the time this airs, it will be last Sunday, I believe. There's the Dragon Boat Race at Hindley. Lots of people taking part in that for lots of amazing charities. I know Genting Casinos have got a team and they're raising money. I can't remember off the top of my head who for. Headways.
0: Yeah,
1: Headways. Yeah. They've got a boat. Some great, great charities, some great people participating. So I do think I'm going to pop down and say hello to a few familiar faces.
0: And we had Sean on last month, and he was chatting about the new format of the networking.
1: Yes.
0: And have you been? I haven't managed to get there.
1: I have indeed. So I went to Business Club for Black Country Chambers of Commerce, not last Thursday, the Thursday before, and I was very impressed with the format. I was very impressed with the feel of it. We all walked away feeling like we had got something from it. And of course, it's not always necessarily about your new connections and stuff and networking. It's also about the knowledge, the experience, the food for thought you can get. And that was exactly what that group was designed to do. So we had breakout groups. We all come to the group with either a problem we had at the minute, a project we was working on, or just something we wanted to discuss. We'd all talk about it, put our 50 pence in, and then we took that to the wider room, and then we swapped groups around. It was just really good, really interesting and really interactive. I definitely recommend.
0: And the next one is like a spotlight one. Yeah,
1: I believe the next one is, it won't be Thursday. It'll be the Thursday that this airs, sorry. And yeah, it's a spotlight one. I believe they've got putting the spotlight on particular businesses, and you can also choose to be a business in the spotlight if you'd like to.
0: So kind of come with an issue and chat about it, and then people can again have their say.
1: Yeah, absolutely. And anything you want to kind of put in the limelight, definitely bring that along and let people put their two pence towards it. It was really good, honestly. It was really
0: sharing
1: good.
0: Kind of experience and expertise and the collaboration.
1: Absolutely.
0: I definitely will be coming in June after my next holiday. Right, let's go to the next tune, a bit of Africa, and then we'll be back.

0: doesn't get you in a good mood, I don't know what will.
1: Yeah, what's wrong with you if you don't like that? Even my son likes that.
2: Absolutely. You mentioned that there's an event at Non League coming up.
1: I did. I forgot to mention it earlier. So there is a summer party. It's at Redditch Football Club. We've done it at Redditch because obviously Non League are kind of everywhere. It's more central and they are quite large. They've got a bigger room. It's on the Friday. This is an evening one, so this is a good one. So evening, 5 o'clock till late, 26th of June. It's £20 a ticket, or you can buy a table and it's 15 quid a head if you get a table. There's tables of eight. I have booked my table of eight. So bring along whoever you want. There's randomly a lady with a caravan who has got an escape room. Which will be interesting. And we've had Dave Jones on the show. So he is bringing his comedy and we'll be doing some a comedy show as well. Obviously, food, drink, lots of networking. Should be a good evening.
2: It does. It sounds like a really good evening. You saying that, actually, Emma, we hosted Biz and Bev's last month. And we do have another one coming up in June, I believe. I'll bring the date of that to the next one. But that was another evening event. And do you know what? As we said, if it's a good event and you've got some good things happening, it's definitely worth the time. And we all love a bit of non-league.
1: So well, this weirdly is in conjunction with Biz and Bev. So it's non-league networking, Biz and Bev, and also top networking. So it's a collaboration of all three. Lovely. And we've gone, right, well, let's just bring all of those groups together. Yeah. So there'll be a lot of new people that won't have kind of met each other before. And get your tickets on Eventbrite. So, yeah, book now before tickets go. I've got a good news story from one of my clients actually, and Halzone College. So I'll just read this out. So Halzone College is delighted to announce that Ace Embroidery, a specialist supplier of embroidered, printed and engraved promotional goods, has joined the college's Power Partnership Programme with Platinum Partner status. So this partnership will see Ace Embroidery and the college working together on work placement opportunities and supplying college sport uniform. The Power Partner Programme is a college-wide initiative designed to strengthen collaboration between education and industry, ensuring the college's curriculum offering remains dynamic, contemporary and closely aligned with the evolving needs of local businesses. So congratulations to ACE working with Halzone College there. What do you think with that, colleges working with local businesses?
2: I think it's so important, and we've not got enough local businesses willing to give the support to colleges. Sometimes it's not within capacity or remit, and I understand that, but some businesses certainly could, even if it's one day a month, or even if it's not even bringing someone into the business, because we understand, especially with what we do, sometimes it's not always the solution to bring someone into the business and give them the work experience, but we will always offer the alternatives. We go in and we do presentations educating people on our industry, the different roles in our industry, etc. Majority of colleges, if not all, do career days and education days. Can you get involved with that? Get a stand there. Yeah, I don't think there's enough local businesses getting involved, and I think it's so important. So well done to Ace Embroidery for doing that.
1: Yeah, definitely. And also Halzone College to understanding that collaboration with businesses is what they should be doing for their students.
2: It seems to me like Halzone College are quite on the ball with that as well. Like they obviously host a few Black Country networking events as well. And they are, especially I believe it's the head teacher who always attends the networking events, makes sure she gets within the thick of meeting everyone.
1: Yeah, meeting those businesses.
2: That makes such a difference, doesn't it? It does.
1: Definitely. I've got a couple of clients who will go in and support on, in particular, one's an IT client, so go in and support like the IT department delivering their IT courses. And I think expertise in industry is really helpful to students because you've got teachers who perhaps haven't been in the industry. They've gone straight from university into teaching. So it's really useful to go, actually, we work in this industry. These are the jobs that are available. And this is what you could be doing in the real world.
2: Yeah, absolutely. And I think as well, we go through school with kind of a very A to D thought process of what jobs are out there. You know, you think your doctors, your nurses, etc. Yeah. And actually, There's so much out there. So many jobs, as our industry's not shared about enough. And I'm sure you probably feel the same.
1: Absolutely. Yeah, no one actually knows what it is.
2: I actually, I remember and I'm going back when I was in school now, I was told to go to HR and fetch paper because we needed some paper. And I then believed that human resources was resources.
1: As in, get your stationery. Yeah.
2: And I believed that up until probably the age of 17, 18, when I actually went into the real world.
1: Oh, wow.
2: So it says it all, doesn't it? It does. It says it all. So, yeah.
1: Well, maybe that particular company, that's all they ever did was deal with stationery. They weren't very proactive.
2: Wouldn't surprise me.
1: Right, let's have a bit of dancing on the ceiling.

0: It's a bit of Lionel Richie for the weekend. So we'll be back in June with another couple of guests. Don't forget, if you want to get in contact with any of the guests that we've had on today or past shows, you can email. It's emma.cromarty, C-R-O-M-I-R-T-Y at blackcountryradio.co.uk. In the meantime, I will be going on a lovely cruise to the Norwegian Fjords. What will you be doing over the bank holiday?
1: Do you know what? Absolutely nothing, to be honest, mate. And I kind of like it that way. I am actually going wedding dress shopping, which is exciting, of course.
0: Which is a year countdown soon.
1: It is indeed. It's very, very close. So, yeah, it's getting very exciting there, but very ants in the pants as well, getting everything ready.
0: Exciting.
1: But other than that, I don't want to do anything, if I'm honest, because I just need to relax. I need nothing.
0: Sometimes you just need... I'm literally going to do less than nothing on the cruise also. Just have a lovely rest. So we will see you in a month. I'm Emma from EC Human Resources.
1: And I'm Raina from Walsh Funerals and Memorials.
0: And this has been The Business Show, and we'll see you very soon. Up next is the news.

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1: From the Sky News Centre at 4, a Canadian man has pleaded guilty in Ontario to aiding suicide in deaths linked to the online sale of lethal substances. Kenneth Law admitted 14 charges, having been accused of selling poison around the world, including to the UK. None of the guilty pleas concern UK victims, but prosecutors say 79 people here died as a result of buying the products. He won't be extradited to Britain. The Prime Minister says the UK stands with Romania after two people were injured when a drone crashed into a block of flats. Russia's foreign ministry denies involvement. The NATO member has asked the Alliance for Anti-Drone Technology. General Gheorghe Maxim is standing commander for the Romanian Armed Forces Joint Staff.
2: The Romanians should understand that Russia is a threat for the security of the countries in the area, and the war it wages against Ukraine affects all countries of NATO. Eastern flank.
1: A child's among three people who've died after falling from a block of flats in South London. Police were called to Elephant and Castle on Wednesday morning. A Greek man's accused of helping Iran target a journalist in the UK. The 46-year-old's during court charged with assisting a foreign intelligence service. A simple blood test that could detect Alzheimer's decades before symptoms appear is being welcomed by scientists. Researchers say the disease may be present in midlife and that being able to pinpoint changes in the brain earlier could be incredibly valuable. Dr. Jackie Hanley is from Alzheimer's Research UK.
3: Being able to know earlier and more accurately if you have dementia means that you can plan for the future, you get the support you need, but also importantly, get access to new, innovative, first-of-their-kind treatments that are on the horizon.
1: And police are trying to contact Dame Helen Mirren to see if she wants to report a hate crime after reviewing footage circulating online. It appears to show the actress being subjected to anti-Semitic abuse. That's the latest. I'm Tanya Snuggs.

0: And it's Fish and Tickle, and we're back again, and we've got our resident expert, Vic here. Well done, how are you? All right.
1: Yeah,
0: and I've been doing my research.
1: Have you?
0: I have got 10 questions.
1: Oh, wow.
0: The 10 most asked, and well, 10 questions to ask your fly fishing expert, it says.
1: Right.
0: So I'm going to ask you, it's two blokes called Two Guys and a River.
1: Right.
0: Right. I think they must be American. Well, they look as though they are, the way they're dressed. And then they give their answers. So we can actually get your answer and then we can see if you agree with their answers.
1: Go on, then.
0: So we'll start and we'll see how we get on. So the first one is, what is your go-to fly rod, the one you use the most?
1: 9'5" weight.
0: 9'5" weight. And what make?
1: Sage, R8 core.
0: Right. So Dave, it's Dave and Steve. Dave's is, he says, no, I live in the Midwest, so it must be America. It's my 8.5 4-weight Reddington.
1: Yeah, they're owned, the company that are owned by Sage Reddington. They used to be independent, but Sage bought them out a number of years ago now. Yeah.
0: And his mate, Steve, is a Winston Boron. Second X.
1: Yeah, a bit soft for me, Winston's.
0: Is he?
1: Yeah, they're a bit through in the action. They're a decent fishing rod. but, I mean, the Boron stuff is a really old hat now as well. Yeah.
0: Blimey. So why the Sage then with you? What does it suit?
1: Why do I choose
0: that?
1: Yeah,
0: why do you do that?
1: Right, okay. Well, yeah. I prefer a 9 foot. I mean, it depends on where I go. Sometimes I'll use a shorter rod. I've got 8'6", I've got 7'6". But I like a 9 foot because it gives you control over the fly.
0: Oh, right.
1: Yeah, particularly if you're fishing like nymphs or spiders and stuff like that. That little bit of extra length just gives you a bit more control and you can mend easier. That's when you put your line out and then you sort of put a loop in upstream or downstream to make the fly swim differently.
0: Yeah, yeah.
1: So I like that. I like a 5-weight because it's probably, in American terms, people would say that it's too heavy for the sort of fishing that I do, like the river fishing and stuff. But in the rivers that I fish, there are some creatures, and you need something with a bit of backbone. And the Sage R8 core is beautiful. I mean, it's got a linear stability to die for, and it's got plenty of backbone if you need it. But also, if you only catch a small fish, you can still feel it, you know. So I just love it.
0: Do they have to have a certain amount of flexibility?
1: Right, fly rods.
0: Because these things they use on the cut here are just long poles,
1: different type of fishing. Fly rods can be loosely categorised into three areas. That's a through action rod or slow action, which bends all the way from the tip right through to the handle. Yeah. And then you've got a middle to tip or medium action rod where the butt is a lot stiffer and it'll bend sort of, you know, from a third halfway up the rod, it'll bend. And then you've got the fast action or tip action rod where it's the top sort of the top third that bends and the rest of the rod is quite stiff. They do bend, you know, but they're quite stiff. And a lot of distance casters favour that type of rod. I like a nice fast rod, whatever sort of fishing I'm doing, because I can control exactly where I put the fly. I can open or close the line loop. I can do all sorts of things with it.
0: Number two, what river that you have never fished is at the top of your bucket list? Well, these will be American rivers, so we'll do yours.
1: Well, I can give you an American river that I'd love to fish.
0: Yeah. So I'll tell you what they... There are so many... This is Dave. So many rivers I would like to fish. The many in Oregon, including the Mackenzie, the Washington State and the British Columbia. Yeah. I'd love to fish as many rivers as I could in Alaska. I don't have a yearning to fish any particular one. Just I haven't fished many. I'd love to fish the great rivers of the northeastern United States. The other one, he only fishes in Montana, so he's a boring.
1: Yeah, I mean, in America, they've got a massive count of rivers and spring creeks, the little tiny streams, which hold absolutely monster trout, you know. I've fished in Canada, never fished in the States. If there's one river I'd like to fish in the States, it'd be the Henry's Fork. But there's rivers over here that I'd like to fish as well.
0: Mm.
1: You know, I mean, I've fished a lot of rivers over here. I've fished the Chalk Streams, the Test, the Itchen, the Wiley, you know, the Meon. I've fished a little tiny little stream. It's a beautiful, beautiful river.

0: interesting to go up there, or
1: no,
0: or do you read about it?
1: Sometimes I'll get a phone call saying, hey, I'm on so and so river, do you want to come along? Right? And I had one of those the other day, but I couldn't do it because I was doing something else, and that was to fish the Duke's Beat on the Wye in Derbyshire. I cursed myself not being able to make it because it's like hallowed water, you know, it's hallowed ground. You know, you're almost walking in the footsteps of God, you know.
0: Mm.
1: But equally, you know, I get an invite to fish the Lathkill a couple of times a year, and that again is just unbelievable. I mean, a ticket to fish the Lathkill, the Bradford, the Wye and the Derwent are all encompassing tickets, about £1,500 a year.
0: Blimey.
1: So
0: do you not get a license, for want of a better word, that allows you to fish everywhere?
1: No.
0: Or do you have to, is it individual,
1: no.
0: really?
1: No. You need
0: so
1: a
0: it can
1: license.
0: Be quite...
1: You need an Environment Agency rod license just to fish with a rod and line. And that will allow you to fish with two rods and lines at the same time. If you've got another rod, like some of the carp fishermen have three rods, they need to buy two rod licences.
0: Oh, right.
1: Yeah. which many of them do, of course, because they have them all out on these optic things, you know.
0: Mm.
1: Yeah.
0: And then
1: in order to fish a certain water,
0: yeah,
1: then you need a specific ticket
0: for that,
1: gives you permission to fish.
0: For that authority that looks after that water, is it?
1: I mean, the Wyosk Foundation, for instance, they operate a like a passport system where you buy a number of vouchers, and then when you go to the beat, you rip off however many vouchers it is to fish that particular stretch and put them in the box.
0: Oh, right. Yeah.
1: You fill them in, you fill your name in and all your details, put them in the envelope and you put it in the box.
0: It's all about honesty then, isn't it?
1: Some of it is, yeah. I mean, there's the wee fishery that I use to do some instruction called Delbury Hall, and that's an honesty system. You know, you go in, put your money in the envelope, fill your card in, post it through the letterbox into the office, you know.
0: Blimey.
1: Yeah.
0: So what would happen...
1: And nobody abuses it.
0: I was going to say, what would happen if some... You know, say... I don't know, say you went fishing somewhere and some bloke was on the river... And he boasts that, all right, I put in the ticket in the box, mate. I mean, would it be protocol to report him?
1: Yes.
0: Yeah.
1: Yes.
0: Because he's abusing the system, really.
1: Well, I'll give you an example. It's like, you know, and the answer you'll get back, well, my mate did it last week. Yeah, well, OK, well, that makes it right then.
0: Yeah, yeah.
1: You know, like at Pool Hall, there used to be three trout pools at Pool Hall. And one of them was a general trout pool, you know, where you could probably fish with a fly, it was any fly. But the other pool was a nymph and dry fly only. And I saw a guy fishing with a lure about this long in this pool. And I said, you know, this is the nymph and dry fly pool, mate. You know, everybody does it. Yeah, well, that don't make it right.
0: No.
1: You know, and yeah. I think it's a case of that, really.
0: Yeah.
1: I mean, sometimes, you know, I'll bump into Andy at the fishery and he'll say, no, don't worry about it. Don't worry about it today. You know, nobody on the lake. Just get on with it. You know, but I wouldn't do that without Andy's say.
0: Without his say, so yeah. So it's very honourable then.
1: Yes, absolutely.
0: Really, yeah.
1: We're fly fishermen, do you know?
0: Which is great.
1: You know.
0: Yeah, I wasn't questioning it.
1: That was awfully snobby, wasn't it? Really.
0: Number three. What is the oldest piece of gear that you use when fly fishing?
1: Right.
0: Dave's is. A pair of Dan Bailey waders,
1: okay.
0: 10 years old, and Steve's is an Orvis fly vest.
1: Yeah.
0: That is 20 years old. It is ripped in the pocket, but it is my old friend, he says. So.
1: Okay.
0: What's yours then?
1: Well, I think we've all got that. And now I'm going to say something now. I don't fish with it every time I go out, but every now and again I do. Now, my dad was a great fly fisherman. He fished with all sorts of dignitaries. And one of his mates was Tom Ivins. Now, anybody that's into fly fishing will know about Tom Ivins, inventor of the black and peacock spider, you know, the Ivins green and brown nymph, etc. Yeah? And my dad had, and I have it now, an original Tom Ivins built cane iron murderer.
0: Wow.
1: That's what he called the rod.
0: Really?
1: Yeah.

0: 10 foot long. It weighs a ton, but every now and again I fish with it.
1: Really?
0: And that's probably the oldest piece of equipment that I've got.
1: Wow. And I suppose the history of it, innit?
0: And it's got to be... It's got to be 80 years old.
1: Really?
0: Yeah.
1: Oh, wow. So what's it made out of then?
0: Built cane.
1: Is it?
0: Yeah.
1: Is that the original one, you know, that what they
0: well,
1: would
0: well,
1: originally...
0: No.
1: Because
0: I mean,
1: of the flexibility.
0: I'd go back further than built cane.
1: Yeah.
0: You know, in rear days of old, when knives for bowling toilets were invented, you know, people were using greenheart rods. And with not with ferrules either, with laced joints.
1: Blimey.
0: You know, in fact, one of my old mates, who sadly is not with us, Di Gildas Jones, a Welsh guy, and he was as wide as he was tall, was Di. You know, he's a proper beach ball of a bloke. You know, but he did a demo at one of the game fairs with a greenheart rod with laced joints, and you know, he was putting the fly out there.
1: So would modern fly fisher, I mean, if you give one to somebody who's only, you know, only young enough to have used all the new modernist stuff, and you give them, I mean, would they be able to handle it, or is it just a different beast?
0: I think they're different.
1: Yeah.
0: They are very different, you know, because of the weight as well. And the reel fittings on them as well. You'll always find on a built cane rod, it's a down-locking reel fitting, which means it locks down to the end of the rod with the reel on it. So the reel's as far back on the handle of the rod as you can get it.
1: Mm.
0: And that's to help balance the tip heaviness of a built cane rod. I was brought up on them, Billy. So, you know, by the time I was sort of 12, 13 years old, I could hold 30 yards of double taper in the air off a built cane rod. But people still make built cane rods. I mean, Tom Moran, of course, but while he was making them, was the guru of the built cane. But Hardy still produced their Palacona, I believe. And Bruce and Walker used to build some as well. But there's a lot of individual makers out there now.
1: And do they build them from a Renaissance point of view, just to give somebody the feel of what
0: they build them as fishing rods.
1: Really?
0: Yeah, absolutely. Absolutely. Very good mate of mine, a member of our association. I bumped into him down in Cornwall last week, down in Bude, because he lives down there now. And I said, well, what are you up to? He said, oh, I'm still building the rods, you know. He said, I'm building a few cane rods under commission and stuff like that. And people that fish little tiny streams, there's nothing as nice as a 7 foot six or an 8 foot built cane rod. They're beautiful things to work with, you know. Absolutely stunning.
1: And I suppose the construction, again, is... Are they handmade? Is it a work of art to do it?
0: They're handmade out of Tonkin cane, that's bamboo,
1: which
0: they split and they grind the nodes flat, yeah, and they're made in six triangular sections glued together.
1: Blimey.
0: Yeah, and they make them on a former, and you can adjust the former to give you the size of the triangle that you want, or a taper in the triangle or whatever.
1: Mm.
0: And then when they put them together, they have sort of three nodes here, and then halfway down there's another three nodes. So there's no nodes all together, which would create a weak spot.
1: Yeah.
0: And before we had all the glue technology that we've got now, they used to make the rod with what they call dotting, which was a four or five wrap whipping every half an inch up the rod. Yeah.
1: Blimey.
0: Now, my dad's iron murderer, I started to do that. I started because I stripped it down and started to redo it, and I ran out of thread. And can I find the same thread colour? Absolutely not. So I've got to redo it all again.
1: Really?
0: Yeah. Blimey. But I'd never part with it.
1: Fascinating, isn't it? Fascinating. We better play a bit of music. And everything's got... I was walking along the cut the other day, and they must have had a competition or something, and they were all on pegs. So I thought we'll have something with Peg, and the classic one is Steely Dan and Peg.

0: And we're on Fish and Tickle, and we put in a few questions to Vic, and from two blokes who obviously fly fish. It's called Two Guys and a River. Apparently, they do loads of podcasts. And we're on to question four. We asked before we came into this one, what was the oldest piece? And obviously, the question is, what is the newest piece of gear that you use now when fly fishing?
1: Sage R8 Core.
0: Yeah.
1: Fly rod.
0: The fly rod.
1: Yeah. Well, I've got some new lines as well.
0: Oh, have you?
1: But the fly rod is the current model. Just been... No, it hasn't been superseded. They've added an R8 to the Sage stable now to replace what was called the Igniter. Now, I've got an Igniter. It's called an R8 Power, and it's supposed to be really, really fast.
0: This is the line...
1: 9 foot, 5 weight, 6 weight, oh, right. 7 weight, well, whatever weight you order it in.
0: Yeah, yeah.
1: I've yet to purchase one.
0: Oh, right.
1: Yeah.
0: That's on your shopping list, then. That's on your shopping list.
1: And it's on my shopping list, but it's a lump of money, you know.
0: Oh, is it?
1: Even with my sort of guideline or guide some fly fishing account, it's still a lot of money.
0: Yeah, yeah.
1: You know, I mean, new, I think they're about £1,050 retail.
0: Blimey.
1: Yeah.
0: So do you budget yourself? Do you think, oh, you know, I'll spend this year, or if I ain't spent anything in a year, I've got that next year?
1: Is it just fortunate being retired and having a little disposable income? If I want something, go and have it.
0: Just go and have it. Yeah. And then you have to take your missus on holiday to counteract it.
1: Yeah, good point. Yeah.
0: Well, his new piece of equipment is I have just bought a pair of Patagonia foot tractors.
1: Yeah.
0: What are they?
1: Yeah. I think.
0: Oh, they're boots, are they?
1: I think they're interchangeable sole wading boots.
0: Oh, right.
1: Yeah.
0: Yeah, he said, I wore a pair of Sims boots, but for way too long. The soles are always worn, and last fall on the Gardner in Yellowstone National Park. Oh, and the last had to fall, struggled to wade up more to my knees. And Steve is a fish pond nomad emerger net.
1: Yeah.
0: Which is what you catch them in, I presume.
1: I've got a nomad net.
0: It was given to me as a gift. It is a slightly longer handle than my Brodin hand net, but not as bulky.
1: Brodin, of course, were the industry standard for handheld nets.
0: Oh, were they?
1: Yeah, yeah, yeah. They're lovely bits of equipment. You know, they're all sort of lovingly formed out of laminated wood and stuff, you know. But I've got a fish pond net. And I've got a medium one with a medium handle reaching down the bank a bit, you know. Mm. Some of these really short ones, they're sort of athlete's nets, you know.
0: You would think that, like, a net is a net, isn't it?
1: No.
0: So what makes a good net? I mean, you know, we used to just cut the socks out my mother's tights. And
1: yeah, well, there's certain things you have to obey now. You're not allowed knotted mesh anymore.
0: Oh, right.
1: And that's been the case for many, many years. It had to be a knotless mesh, both to protect the fish, because they found that the knots were ripping scales off the fish and stuff.
0: Is that where you'd have the net and at the bottom there'd be a big...
1: No, well, the net...
0: Itself was knotted.
1: Oh,
0: right.
1: So every four corners of mesh you had a knot.
0: Oh, I see. Yeah,
1: yeah. Yeah. I mean, you've seen them making fishing nets with the shuttle and things. The same sort of thing. But now it's all quite open weave sort of rubber bags on the nets, which protect the fish. And if you get a fly caught in them, they're easy to get out.
0: Oh, right. Yeah.
1: Very much so.
0: Yeah.
1: Yeah.
0: Yeah. Oh, blimey. It's interesting. No, you just think of nets in it.
1: And you know, with the fish pond stuff, if you have a fish pond wading belt, it's got a net pocket in it, so you just put the net in your...
0: Oh, in your pocket?
1: Yeah.
0: Well, you knew this film, so you might...
1: Go on.
0: Which brother do you most resemble in the movie A River Runs Through It, Norman or Paul?
1: The best caster.
0: Dave says
1: not Brad Pitt, the other guy.
0: Oh, well, I don't know which one's which. Dave says definitely the Paul. I was not quite the hellraiser that he was, but I always saw myself as a kind of rebel against the system, whatever that means. I was a rebel without a cause in many ways. Fortunately, I had to grow up. And Steve says definitely Norman. Well, if we don't know, I'd have to Google which was which.
1: Yeah,
0: or not. Who was...
1: Norman, yeah. Well, I've got an interesting little ditty on that film, actually.
0: Yeah.
1: There's a part of the film when you see a guy standing on a rock doing something they call shadow casting. And the guy that did that for the film was a guy called Jerry Seam. And he was the chief rod designer for Sage.
0: Right.
1: I know Jerry quite well. And he's a tremendous, tremendous caster. Very, very professional and talented caster. And he was using a Bilt Kane rod.
0: So what was the theme of that? Was it just like a road movie with two fishermen?
1: It was a bit spiritual, really.
0: Oh, right.
1: Yeah, and it was all about, you know, fly fishing as being part of your life and not being deductible from your lifespan and things like that, you know.
0: Which is what, I mean, you say a lot of it is about well-being and being out in nature
1: yeah,
0: and as well, isn't it?
1: I love being out.
0: Yeah.
1: Whether I'm fishing or shooting or whatever, I love it, you know.
0: And, of course, there's an article in my paper today because the wonderful David Attenborough's 100.
1: Mm.
0: And it's, you know, most of his advice is get outside.
1: Absolutely.
0: And get into nature.
1: Yeah, quite right.
0: You know, which is part and parcel in it. Yeah, I've done that one. Number 7, and then we'll have another track. What was your most satisfying moment on a river?
1: That's easy. I was with my dad, and we were on the Derbyshire Wye, which again is hallowed ground, you know. It's actually mentioned in John Waller Hills' book, A Summer on the Test is the Derbyshire Wye, as being the worst river ever for drag. Now, drag is when your dry fly moves at a different speed to the current.
0: Oh, no.
1: And the fish won't look at it, you know. But we're sat on a gravel bank in the sun, watching a fish rise under a bush on the far bank. And there was only one area through this bush where you could get a cast. And there was a willow branch across it. And unless the wind blew the willow branch away, you couldn't get a cast. So we waited and we listened to the wind coming up the river in the trees. And time, we sat there for about half an hour watching this fish, you know, sucking duns down, you know.
0: Mm.
1: It wasn't massive, a couple of pounds, I guess, the fish. And I said to my dad, I said, right, next wind I'm having it.
0: How old did you be then?
1: Oh, I was, it's not that long ago. But,
0: oh, right,
1: know,
0: yeah.
1: Probably, you know, I was probably, I'd have been in my 50s, I guess.
0: Mm.
1: 40s or 50s. But I remember the day.
0: Mm.
1: I don't remember the date. Anyway, along came the wind. Away went the bunch. One back cast, smack, in, slurp. Thank you very much.
0: Really?
1: and that, I'll never forget that fish because that is the epitome of fly fishing for me.
0: Yeah.
1: You know?
0: I was going to say, talking earlier about well-being and that, that's almost like it encompasses what it's all about.
1: I'll tell you the feeling I got.
0: The patience,
1: yeah.
0: The waiting.
1: I got was that I wouldn't have been bothered if I didn't catch a fish all the rest of the season.
0: Yeah, yeah.
1: It was the fish for me, that.
0: Yeah.
1: And still is.
0: Yeah, and the skill.
1: Yeah.
0: Fabulous. And the time. It's almost like the Zen moment, isn't it? Where you've got to calculate everything and then it's just in that...
1: It's bigger than that.
0: Yeah, bigger than that.
1: Yeah.
0: It's funny that is, because I mean, I was talking about David Attenborough and they put a programme on last night about how he evolved from.
1: That's right,
0: you know,
1: yeah.
0: And it was the bloke that got me, and this is like dedication, was when they'd got to film that particular frog that let the babs in the throat, and he had to sit for 15 days watching this frog, but he got it in the end. And you just think, how dedicated is that? It's just incredible.
1: And I get some of the footage they get on this program.
0: Oh, it's just incredible, isn't it? Yeah. Just incredible. Dave's most satisfying moment was probably catching browns, cuffs and rainbows on the Gardner River in the Yellowstone National Park.
1: Mm-hmm.
0: Unbelievable for 2 days of unlimited catching and releasing. The second best may be year previously on 16 Mile Creep in Montana when Steve and I had a banner Banaday fishing hoppers.
1: Yeah. Now you see, we call that catching, not fishing.
0: Yeah, yeah.
1: Because over there, the fly hatches, the salmon fly hatches, the hopper hatches, etc., are so abundant, and the rivers are stuffed with fish. Yeah. I mean, the Green River that runs out of Flaming Gorge Dam in Idaho, that's got like so many thousand fish per mile.
0: Yeah, it's which don't make it a contest. Well, don't make it a challenge in a way.
1: They can be fickle. Yeah. But these guys that say, oh, you know, I had 500 fish in 3 days, that ain't fishing, that's catching.
0: No, yeah.
1: You know, it's great fun.
0: Yeah.
1: But more like
0: a conveyor belt. Well, you don't need to have much thought because you know you're going to catch something.
1: I'm not saying that those guys in America are bad anglers. They're not. They're very good fishermen and they've got a lot of water to prove that on. But I'd rather go out on a nice little spring creek, you know, which is really hard fishing because they're clear, they're exposed, you know, the fish are fickle because they've been caught before, you know, because most of it is catch and release over there as well.
0: Mm.
1: I'd rather go out and have, you know, three hard-won fish for a day's fishing than 50 or 60 fish that you know you're going to catch.
0: Yeah, yeah.
1: I'm not decrying it, that's just me. You know.
0: Yeah, yeah. And Steve's, before we play, we'll play another track, I mean, Steve's us, catching rainbows on Yellowstone. Yellowstone seems to be really popular, with an elk.
1: Elk hair caddis.
0: A caddis fly.
1: Deadly on the Welsh D.
0: Oh, are they?
1: Oh, yeah.
0: I tied the elk hair from a bull elk I shot during archer season or else watching my boys land trout after trout one spring day on Montana's Madison River. So it's pretty, most of this stuff's pretty local. And mind you, I suppose the vastness of America.
1: The Madison's got a huge reputation in Montana, you know.
0: Yeah, yeah.
1: Massive. Reputation and following as well.
0: Yeah.
1: You know.
0: And I suppose it is an expedition if you're going to go North America. It's,
1: you know, of course it is, you know.
0: Very different.
1: If I ever get to do it, I'll thoroughly enjoy it.
0: Yeah, yeah.
1: You know, but I just hope it's not like one after the other, you know.
0: Yeah, yeah. I suppose, you'd get bored with that, wouldn't you? Right, next one. This is The Cause, and sticking with our peg theme, this is, I think, an old traditional folk song. It's Peggy Gordon.

0: You're on Fish and Tickle. I suppose if you've got any questions, then just email in billy.speckmanblackcountryradio.co.uk and we can send them on to Vic for next time when he comes in. Can be anything. Fly fishing, but it can be course fishing if you want. We're on question 8. So here, this is a revelation. What is your most embarrassing moment on the river?
1: Oh, that's easy. I was on Killyhangy on the Tummel in Scotland and I sat down in 4 foot of water. I basically fell in.
0: Really?
1: Yeah.
0: Does that happen often? I mean,
1: not anymore. It used to happen very often when I was a kid. Very rarely did I come home without having got wet, you know. But no, I was running a course for the Salmon and Trout Association and I was standing in the river pontificating on about, you know, how to spay cast with a sunk line. Mm. And I could feel the river eroding the gravel from under my feet. So I knew I was on the limit.
0: Yeah, you know? Yeah.
1: But I took a step, stubbed my toe on a rock and went straight in. And it was a proper go. It was a full immersion.
0: Yeah, yeah. Blimey.
1: And of course they weren't laughing. Were they?
0: Yeah. I was going to say, then you had to get up confident as though you meant to do it. This is how not to fall in there.
1: You see, I'm a bit of an interference fit in my waders because I'm not a small fella.
0: Yeah, yeah.
1: And I didn't take on a lot of water, but I did get a complete wetting.
0: Yeah, yeah. And has that happened often? I mean, you know, it's not something that you...
1: No.
0: Do you do a recce of the riverbed or...
1: Well,
0: if you're going to go in and wade.
1: There's a few rules. It's a good time to talk about wading, actually.
0: Yeah, I was going to say.
1: A few rules that you follow when you're wading, or if you're not an experienced wader. If I take people on the river that's never waded before, there's a couple of rules that they follow. Number one, you don't put your feet where you can't see.
0: Mm.
1: And number two, you don't go in much above your knees for a start. And as you gain confidence, you can go a little deeper, but... and I'd always, first timers, I'd always recommend they use a wading staff, which is like a third leg.
0: Yeah.
1: It sits on your downstream side of your body. And you can lean on it if you want to and things.
0: Mm.
1: I mean, I've been wading since I was like 4 years old, you know, in my shreddies and stuff like that. And I tend to get a little bit blasé about it. But, you know, as I get... later in life, you know, I mean, I'm 70 next year, Billy, you know. I tend to use a staff if it's rough water.
0: I was going to say, can the current, I don't know, tick you unawares, really?
1: Oh, God, yeah. Yeah, I'll give you an example. I was in the river below the gauging weir up at Bala in the Dee, and I wanted to get to the other bank so I could fish the stretch above the weir. From the other bank, being a right-handed caster. And I got about halfway over, and I think, well, I know it's not going to get any deeper, because I know the river very well up there. But if they let water out of Bala through the sluices, the river comes up.
0: Oh, I see,
1: and
0: yeah,
1: I've got about this much left on my top of my waders, you know, yeah, about 2 inches.
0: Yeah.
1: So instead of backing out, like I should have done, yeah, because I'm sideways onto the current, I tried to turn round, didn't I? Boom, straight down.
0: Blimey.
1: Yeah, luckily I got out, because if I'd have had to get out on the other bank and I couldn't get back across, it's about a 3.5-4 mile walk down to the bridge at Llandyrfol, you know.
0: And would it have took you down?
1: Oh, God, yeah.
0: Really?
1: Oh, yeah,
0: took
1: proper.
0: You down that easily?
1: Yeah, yeah.
0: Blimey.
1: Yeah, powerful stuff.
0: So you see what Dave and Steve's is? Your most embarrassing moment. Snapping a rod while... on a guiding fishing trip down the Lower Madison. I had just grabbed the guide's rod to give it a try, and it was an Orvis H2, an expensive rod he put.
1: Yeah.
0: And I hooked a large rainbow, and it darted under a boat because of my poor ability to reel it in. And Steve's was probably the time when a friend told me to be ready to fish a great run as we floated by... in his drift boat. He emphasised that I'd only get one chance, so I need to make a solid cast. Well, I promptly cast my fly into a bush on the bank above the run, and he just shook his head and carried on.
1: Tree trout.
0: True threat. Nine. What is your favourite book about fly fishing? It says, besides A River Runs Through It and The Fly Fisher's Book of Lists.
1: Oh, there's so many. There's so many. I'm a big fan of John Roberts' Trout on the Nymph, Trout on the Dry Fly. They're excellent books. But I suppose the absolute industry standard for the sea trout and the salmon fishing is Hugh Foulkes, you know, Sea Trout. But there's loads of books. It'd be very difficult to put your name on one that you really...
0: Do they inform you about different aspects?
1: Yeah, all different types of fishing and you know, different methods of fishing, certain types of fly. And so, I mean, for a nymph, you know, you've got Brooks method, you've got the Lysen ring lift, you've got, you know, bugging, you've got the rolling nymph. There's all sorts of different methods that they'll describe. Yeah, but there's lots of them. It'd be very difficult just to pull out one.
0: Did you say Gary Borger's?
1: Yeah.
0: Yeah, Gary Borger's Book of Nymphing, which I picked up in the 1990s.
1: Oh, you see, that's American. Borger's an American.
0: Oh, is he?
1: Well, John Roberts is an Englishman, you know. Yeah. He comes from Devonshire.
0: Yeah.
1: You know.
0: And Steve's is Bud Lilly's Guide to Fly Fishing.
1: Hmm.
0: Whoever Bud Lilly and Paul Shullery. Great stories and lots of information. Right, the last one. Who convinced you to take up fly fishing? Well, it's easy, I know that, with you. It's your pops, isn't it?
1: I didn't need much convincing, really.
0: Yeah, yeah.
1: But my dad used to take me fly fishing as a kid.
0: Yeah.
1: Well, I caught my first fish on a fly when I was 4 years old.
0: Blimey.
1: I didn't cast it, I wasn't big enough. But my dad did, and he gave me the rod. And I saw the fish take the fly, and I lifted the rod and up the fish. And I was, it wasn't even a trout, it was a chub. And I was far deeper hooked than that poor old chub.
0: Yeah, yeah.
1: You know, oh God, yeah. Yeah, yeah, yeah. And I couldn't get enough after that, you know. Every minute I had school holidays and stuff, even when we moved to the Midlands when I was eight, you know, every holiday, half term, Easter, summer holidays, I was straight down to my nan's in Stamford to go fishing every day.
0: Mm.
1: Yeah.
0: Was it long before you competition fished, or?
1: I didn't competition fish until 1994. I was secretary of Packington Fly Fishers for a while, and somebody said, you know, you instructors, you can cast, but you can't fish. And after reminding him that I was a fisherman a long, long time before I ever decided to become an instructor, I thought, no, well, you know, red rag bull.
0: Yeah, yeah, you know. I'll do.
1: So I entered the regional competition, Seven Trent regional competitions, fished two eliminators in a final, won it. On the Welsh D at Bala, would you believe?
0: Blimey.
1: And the fish that won it for me was a 51 centimetre grayling.
0: Blimey.
1: Yeah, 20 inches. Yeah. Amongst the other fish that I caught, obviously, it was a bit of a conglomerate.
0: Yeah.
1: That was in 1994, and that qualified me to fish the National in 94 on the dart. So we all went down to Devonshire and fished the dart for a day. I finished top six. Top six go through to the following year's home international team. Fished for England in 1995.
0: And how long did you fish for England?
1: Just 1 year.
0: Just the 1 year?
1: Yeah.
0: Yeah. Did you have to get a different headspace if you were fishing competition-wise to if you're just going out fishing?
1: I don't actually like competition fishing.
0: No.
1: And some people do.
0: Yeah, yeah.
1: You know, and I appreciate that. I get that. Number one, I don't like being told when I've got to start fishing. I even less like being told when I've got to stop fishing.
0: Yeah, yeah.
1: And if I want to sit on the bank and watch the world go by for an hour, I want to be able to do it. You can't do that in competition fishing.
0: Mm.
1: You fish 3 2-hour sessions and you've got to catch fish in every session. You know, and that's how you scored. So your best possible score is 3. Yeah, because you get 1 point for first place, 2 for second, etc. If you have a blank, you get a point for every rod on your beat, so you're nowhere.
0: Yeah, yeah, yeah, yeah. And I suppose if it's like the British team or the English team, so do you have to fish with the others as a team, or is it an individual thing and you're placed?
1: The home international is a team thing.
0: And I suppose that's another thing, isn't it? You've got to rely on others.
1: Yeah. I mean, these guys are good fishermen. Mm. They really are. You know, we went across to Ireland and fished a little river called the Agivi. England, Ireland, Scotland and Wales. Irish brought up the rear, then Wales. We were second and the Scots won it. You know, people like Paul Buchanan and Frans Gimli in the team. I'm not surprised, they're bloody good fishermen.
0: Blimey. I'm just checking, we ain't got much time left. There's no more questions, but I'm going to find some for next month. So what does the summer hold then? Will you be out fishing or do you have to wait?
1: Well, it's nice time of year now.
0: Yeah, early spring.
1: I mean, you know, we're early into sort of early May. Mayfly tide coming up in sort of 3 weeks or so. There's a few large darks about now. And some of the, you know, the squally weather we've had, that's been quite cool some days, with windy and a little bit of rain flashing about. Great for iron blues. You know, later on, you know, we'll start to see the blue-winged olives and pale wateries and stuff coming up. You know, good time of year for March browns up in Scotland and in the north of England. Easter time's very good for that.
0: Yeah.
1: Like early April.
0: Yeah.
1: Super. They're a big old fly as well. They're all right, little bruisers coming down on the surface of the water. Yeah, but then get mayfly out of the way and everything sort of slows down a little bit.
0: And the, I mean, I suppose when it gets too hot, it's uncomfortable to fish.
1: Well, and the rivers are very low.
0: Yeah, yeah.
1: You know, it's not about whether you're too hot to fish or not. It's just the rivers are very low, you know. And because of that, they can be difficult to fish as well.
0: Yeah, I suppose they can become muddy as well when there's less water in them.
1: No, they're crystal clear, but they get so low these days. You can walk past them in a pair of pumps, you know.
0: Really?
1: Mm.
0: Global warming?
1: Well, yeah. I mean, I fished the Lathkill last year with my mate Colin, and there'd been some rain, so there was some water on it, which was really, really nice. But we didn't see the first mayfly come off until 2 o'clock in the afternoon.
0: Blimey.
1: So it was dead up until then.
0: Yeah.
1: And then we had a bit of a hatch come off when the fish started to show. So we caught a couple. But we had to work really, really hard for them, you know, which is good. I like that.
0: Fascinating as always.
1: Absolutely.
0: Fascinating. We'll get some more questions for next time. And if you've got any questions, just email billy.spakeman@blackcountryradio.co.uk. We've been fishing Tickle. We'll be back next month. And we're going out with a bloke called Frank Turner. And it's Peggy Sings the Blues.

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1: From the Sky News Centre at 5. Two men driving at 139 miles per hour in a 30 zone have been jailed for a total of more than 24 years for a deadly crash in Manchester. Sylvester Abayomi died in March when the offender's car ran a red light. Police say Uwais Hussein and Usman Mahmoud filmed themselves on the night consistently speeding and inhaling from a balloon. They also discussed removing evidence and booking an Uber to flee the scene. A Canadian man's admitted aiding suicides by selling poisons online. Kenneth Law pleaded guilty to 14 charges, all linked to victims in Canada. Authorities in the UK have also connected the 60-year-old to 79 people who died here, but he won't be extradited. David Parfitt's son Thomas was 22 when he's said to have taken a lethal substance sold by Law.
2: He was charging the equivalent of around £50. For the poison, probably making £40 profit. So I think he valued my son's life at about the equivalent of £40.
1: The Samaritans can be contacted on 116 123. Sir Keir Starmer's accused Russia of a serious violation of NATO airspace after a drone hit a block of flats in Romania. Two people were hurt in the eastern city of Galati. The EU's preparing further sanctions. Donald Trump's meeting advisers at the White House to make a final determination on a deal to extend a ceasefire with Iran. It comes after reports the US and Iranian negotiators had reached agreement on a 60-day truce. Around 3,500 homes and businesses in Kent are still without water. South East Waters blamed incredibly high demand during the hot weather. And Gentoo penguins kept in a basement at an indoor London aquarium are going to be rehomed. It's after campaigners complained they had no fresh air or natural light. That's the latest. I'm Tanya Snuggs.

0: Hello, this is Harry Cox here with Archie Bird.
1: That's me.
0: Yep, we're here with Red Hill School Work Experience, and the next track is Deeper Underground by Jamiroquai.

0: That was Deep Underground by Jamiroquai. A bit of an extreme exit there. What do you think, Archie?
1: Yeah, very, very nice. Never heard Jamiroquai before.
0: Oh, wow.
1: It's all right.
0: First experience, I suppose.
1: Yeah, first experience.
0: Yeah. All right. Archie, do you want to introduce the next track, which is Ticket to Ride by the Beatles?
1: Oh, Ticket to Ride by the Beatles.
0: You heard the man.
1: Yeah.

0: That was Ticket to Ride by the Beatles. Archie, how did you get into the Beatles?
1: So, a couple of years ago, I went to Liverpool.
0: Woo.
1: Woo. I looked at the, you know, the Beatles story?
0: Oh, yeah.
1: Yeah, I went there. It was really good, and I just sort of got into them from there.
0: Yeah.
1: Pretty good.
0: I mean, me and Archie, we went to Liverpool about a year ago, was it? We went to...
1: It was like six months ago. It wasn't that long ago.
0: Yeah, close enough. But we went on the Magical Mystery Tour ride, and it was amazing.
1: It was really good, yeah.
0: So, yeah, the next track is Killer Queen by Queen.

0: And that was Killer Queen by, well, Queen. Archie, I know you're a rather large Queen fan.
1: I am.
0: One of your favourite tracks, no?
1: Yeah, it's a good track, good track.
0: Yeah, yeah, all right, good stuff.
1: Yeah.
0: Next up is Dead London by Jeff Wayne, his version of War of the Worlds. I love me a bit of War of the Worlds, but a month ago I started listening to it again. Probably the best decision I think I've ever made.

There were a dozen dead bodies in the Euston Road, their outlines softened by the black dust. All was still. Houses locked and empty. Shops closed. But looters had helped themselves to wine and food. And outside a jeweler's, some gold chains and a watch were scattered on the pavement.

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It seemed as if that mighty desert of houses had found a voice for its fear and solitude.

The desolating cry worked upon my mind. 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I was intensely weary, footsore, hungry, and thirsty. Why was I wandering alone in this city of the dead? Why was I alive when London was lying in state in its black shroud? I felt intolerably lonely, drifting from street to empty street, drawn inexorably towards that cry.

saw over the trees on Primrose Hill the fighting machine from which the howling came. I crossed Regent's Canal. There stood a second machine, upright, but as still as the first.

Abruptly, the sound ceased. Suddenly the desolation, the solitude, became unendurable. While that voice sounded, London had still seemed alive. Now suddenly there was a change, the passing of something, and all that remained was this gaunt quiet. I looked up and saw a third machine. It was erect and motionless, like the others. An insane resolve possessed me. I would give my life to the Martians, here and now.

towards the Titan and saw that a multitude of black birds were circling and clustering about the hood. I began running along the road. I felt no fear, only a wild, trembling exultation as I ran up the hill towards the motionless monster. Out of the hood hung red shreds at which the hungry birds now pecked and tore.

I scrambled up to the crest of Primrose Hill, and the Martian's camp was below me. A mighty space it was. And scattered about it, in their overturned machines, were the Martians, dead, slain after all man's devices had failed by the humblest things upon the earth. Bacteria, minute, invisible,

quickly the invaders arrived and drank and fed. Our microscopic allies attacked them. From that moment, they were doomed.

0: And that was the end of Jeff Wayne's War of the Worlds, Dead London. Lovely track, very bit of a roller coaster of a track, to be honest, in my opinion. The next one you probably won't have heard before, Charlie 2 by someone called That Handsome Devil. Archie, are you familiar with this track?
1: I am not. Who is The Handsome Devil, Harry?
0: Oh, well, you're about to find out alongside the listener. So here we go, we'll play the track now. Charlie 2, The Money Grab by That Handsome Devil.
2: Before the light, we're at our darkest, and I know how dark it gets. The demons and the angels that you bargain with. It's hard, but perhaps we can market it. Charlie's story was poor.

0: Hello. I'm in control now.
1: Yep. I've handed the reins over to Archie, as you can probably tell.
0: Yeah, I am here. It is my turn now. So, Harry.
1: Hello.
0: How's been your week?
1: My week has been brilliant. I've done two work experience placements, which is here, Black Country Radio, and, of course, over at Gig Mill Primary School.
0: Oh. Yeah. Any good?
1: I wouldn't say it's as great as Black Country Radio. Okay. People here are nice. Okay. But, you know.
0: Would you like to announce the next track?
1: What is the next track? I don't know.
0: Hammer to Fall, Queen.
1: So the next track is Hammer to Fall by Queen. Archie, play the track.

0: Hello, Harry. So, got any plans for the half term?
1: Probably meet up with some of my mates. I think Tuesday we're planning on going to Mary Stevens Park and launching a bottle rocket, to be honest.
0: Oh, fair enough.
1: Yeah.
0: Enjoy that.
1: Hope it's good weather.
0: Yeah, good weather for sports.
1: Yeah.
0: So,
1: Suppose so, yeah.
0: yeah.
1: Archie, you got any plans?
0: I'm going to London.
1: Oh, very nice. You
0: Yeah,
1: going to
0: quite.
1: see anything specific or just going to London
0: Oh,
1: in general?
0: we got the Merlin Pass, so we're going to use. We're going to Shrek Adventure.
1: Oh, fun.
0: Quite excited for that.
1: Shell Shrek, I said I.
0: Yeah, I'll tell him that.
1: All right, you want to introduce the
0: Yeah.
1: next track then?
0: As requested by my sister, the Happy Dictor by the Gorillaz.

0: Hello, Harry.
1: Hello.
0: So, are you prepared for your mocks?
1: I should hope so. I'm still doing my revision at the moment.
0: Yeah, I'm doing a bit of revision as well.
1: Yeah, we've got mocks in June, so that's not fun at all.
0: Yeah, do you think you're going to ace them?
1: Yes. Well, not to toot my own horn, but I hope, yes.
0: Hope. Fingers crossed.
1: Yeah.
0: Right. So, on to the next track. Every Day I Love You, Less and Less by the Kaiser Chiefs.
1: That's a bit sad.

0: So, hello, Harry, we are back. Right.
1: The other day we had some suggestions they really wanted us to shout out these people. So, let's make it quick. Let's rattle off a few names. Aiden, Alex Squires, Andrew Swartz, Average Harry, Altman, Braden, Cam, Eben, Elsie, George Cooper, George Helmer, Harry Ellis, Hayden Harrison, Isaac Lewis, Izzy, Jack Darby, Jack Manifold, Jaden Tickle, Jamie Edward Anderson, Caden even, Lara Key, Liam Healy, Logan Parry, Madia, Megan Pitt, Mia, Ollie Ward, Drury Guy, and
0: Yeah, I've got one. He came to me yesterday asking for this.
1: Oh, and Little George.
0: Yeah, Little George Butler.
1: Yeah.
0: Little George
1: Butler. Shout out Little George.
0: Shout out Little George, yeah. So, on to the next track. Another Beatles one. Two of Us. What?
2: I Dig a Pygmy by Charles Hawtrey and the Deaf Aids. Phase one in which Doris gets her oats.

0: Hello, Harry. Yeah. So,
1: we were just having a chat, and yeah. I was saying that I used to support Wolves, but I'm a bit neutral on that front now.
0: Yeah. You can't say that.
1: Yeah.
0: My dad would be listening.
1: His dad would kill me.
0: He grew up in Wolverhampton. Yeah. He's traumatized by Wolves. Like it scared him, man.
1: He's extreme traumatized.
0: Yeah, yeah. He's got PTSD from that.
1: So,
0: yeah.
1: All right. So quickly rattle off five names. Yeah. This is a special shout out. Totally not the people I forgot firsthand.
0: Yep.
1: Poppy Lockwheaton, Alex Parrott, Rogers, Shine Smith, and Finn Jasper. Anyways.
0: And Albert Adoma.
1: With yep. Harry.
0: Yep.
1: All right. Let's go.
0: Next track, 19 to 1000 by The Gorillaz.
1: Yep.

0: Hello, we are back. So we've got a special song, Dead Ringer for Love, by Meatloaf and Cher. Now, Cher just turned 80 this week. Isn't that right, Harry?
1: Apparently so, yes.
0: Yeah.
1: So we'll be Cher-ing a birthday with this next song.
0: Exactly.

0: That was Dead Ringer for Loan by Dead Ringer for Love, even.
1: Dead Ringer. That should be the title, actually.
0: Yeah.
1: Change that.
0: Meatloaf by Meatloaf and Cher.
1: Yes,
0: and
1: it was.
0: As Archie said, it is.
1: What? I didn't
0: Cher's 80th.
1: Oh, yeah, it is her 80th birthday.
0: Yeah, this week. Yeah. Mm-hmm. So that's nice. Happy birthday, Cher.
1: Yeah. Shout out, Cher.
0: Yeah. She's not going to hear this, but you know what? Yeah, shout out, Cher. Happy birthday. Yeah.
1: All right, so.
0: So.
1: How are you?
0: Very good, very good.
1: Yeah, that's good.
0: Yeah?
1: Yeah.
0: All right, so we've got our mocks in June. Anyone
1: doing mocks?
0: Anyone else doing mocks? If so, go to sleep. It's pretty late. Please, you got school tomorrow.
1: Yeah,
0: probably.
1: It might come out at half term.
0: Yeah, I can't be bothered to check the time right now.
1: Yeah.
0: All right. So yeah. Thank you for having us. It's been Archie and Harry.
1: Mm-hmm.
0: And the next track is Eve of the Wall.
2: No one would have believed in the last years of the 19th century that human affairs were being watched from the timeless worlds of space. No one could have dreamed we were being scrutinized as someone with a microscope studies creatures that swarm and multiply in a drop of water. Few men even considered the possibility of life on other planets. And yet, across the gulf of space, minds immeasurably superior to ours regarded this Earth with envious eyes. And slowly and surely, they drew their plans against us.

midnight on the 12th of August, a huge mass of luminous gas erupted from Mars and sped towards Earth. Across 200 million miles of void, invisibly hurtling towards us, came the first of the missiles that were to bring so much calamity to Earth. As I watched, there was another jet of gas. It was another missile, starting on its way.

that's how it was for the next 10 nights. A flare spurting out from Mars, bright green, drawing a green mist behind it. A beautiful, but somehow disturbing sight. Ogilvy, the astronomer, assured me we were in no danger. He was convinced there could be no living thing on that remote, forbidding planet.

came the night the first missile approached Earth. It was thought to be an ordinary falling star, but next day there was a huge crater in the middle of the common, and Ogilvy came to examine what lay there. A cylinder, 30 yards across, glowing hot, and with faint sounds of movement coming from within. Suddenly the top began moving, rotating, unscrewing, and Ogilvy feared there was a man inside trying to escape. He rushed to the cylinder, but the intense heat stopped him before he could burn himself on the metal.

0: It seems totally incredible to me now that everyone spent that evening as though it were just like any other. From the railway station came the sound of shunting trains, ringing and rumbling, softened almost into melody by the distance. It all seemed so safe and tranquil.
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2: From the Sky News Centre at 6, a Canadian man has pleaded guilty to selling poisonous substances to people who died by suicide. 14 charges concern Canadian victims, but a court in Ontario heard Kenneth Law sent 330 shipments to the UK, and prosecutors think 79 British nationals died as a result. They'll be taken into the wider case. Our reporter Molly Malone explains why he won't be extradited.
3: The fear of the authorities in response to the calls from those families have been the prospect of kind of double jeopardy laws, i.e. Kenneth Law being convicted of similar crimes in another country and not being able potentially to then be extradited to the UK or face that extradition being blocked.
2: The Samaritans can be reached on 116 123. Two men have been jailed for causing a fatal crash after driving almost 140 miles an hour in a 30 zone. They ran a red light in Manchester in March, killing a 50-year-old man. The Prime Minister has condemned what he's described as a violation of NATO airspace after a drone crashed into a block of flats in Romania. Two people were injured in the city of Galați. Romania's president, Nicușo Dan, says it's clear who's to blame.
4: We had a serious incident last night in which two Romanian citizens were injured. And the full responsibility for this incident lies with Russia, a country that has been waging a war of aggression against Ukraine for more than 4 years.
2: But Russian President Vladimir Putin says no one can know where the weapon came from without evidence. Donald Trump's meeting advisers at the White House to make a final determination on a deal to extend a ceasefire with Iran. It's reported the US and Iranian negotiators have reached agreement on a 60-day truce. And a tube strike planned to go ahead on Tuesday and Thursday. London Underground RMT members are walking out in a row over a 4-day week. That's the latest. I'm Tanya Snuggs.

Well, that's a song I haven't heard for a long time. That is the wonderful Alicia Dixon with Breathe Slow. And I've put that at the start of the show because it's a little bit of a clue as to what we're going to be talking about today. I have got a fantastic guest today. She was so amazing to chat to. She was so bubbly, so lovely, so passionate. And I am talking to the wonderful Jane Chesworth, who is otherwise known as the Breath Sanctuary. And she's going to be telling us all about her programs, how breathing can help us. And she's picked some great songs to go along with that as well. So this is the Wellbeing Hour with me, Jen. It's Friday. It's 6 o'clock or whatever other time you're listening to this, if you're listening on demand. Welcome to your beautiful hour of relaxation and wind down and chill out, listening to some wonderful wellbeing chats and tips and hints to help you. This one's going to really get you thinking about how you breathe. You think you know how to breathe? Think again. Jane's going to get you doing some stuff, getting you changing how you think about breathing. So this is my lovely interview with the wonderful Jane Chesworth from the Breath Sanctuary.

0: So Jane, tell us a little bit about yourself. Introduce yourself, who you are and what you do.
1: Well, thank you for having me. My name is Jane Chesworth. I'm a breathwork facilitator and the founder of the Breath Sanctuary.
0: Okay.
1: I live in Wrexham. I'm Wrexham born and bred. And I came into this world in a heightened state of anxiety. So my baseline was anxious, and I didn't know any different for many years. And so my baseline is that. And I wasn't born into a calm nervous system. I didn't know there was another way. And I held everything together and I didn't breathe. So that was my norm.
0: Interesting. I'm intrigued by the Wrexham, because I've followed that. Obviously, a lot of people have followed the Wrexham football story. Are you a Wrexham football fan? And have you seen Ryan Reynolds? Come on.
1: Me personally, no. My family, oh yes. My husband, children, and grandchildren, oh yes. They have many, many pictures of the famous two.
0: Right, okay, now that's out of the way, we can go back to the proper story. So interesting, you say you were born into a state of anxiety. Is that something you're okay to elaborate on, what you're talking about, what that means?
1: Yes, well, when I was in the first 7 days of gestation, my mum took a tablet that let her know whether she was pregnant or not.
0: Right.
1: I'm not going to go into that, and it made changes to my body.
0: So
1: my hands didn't grow as normal, and I've always said I've got special ones, special powers. So I was brought up very confident, but from the changes that happened right at the beginning of me coming into this world, I was coming here in this form to share this, the breath, because it took me 50 years to find the breath.
0: So did that cause you difficulties then as a child, as a young person? Did you experience

0: to get the jobs done that everybody else did.
1: Right.
0: So whereas, everything took me a bit longer, but comes with that is resilience, and very resilient. And my school life and all way through my life, I have never felt any different, and I have never been seen as any different. But it's amazing how some people treat me different.
1: It's great that you found that resilience and that you personally feel like you're not different. That's a really positive way. And yeah, other people can be the problem at times.
0: It is, and it's amazing how people look at things from different perspectives. So I can see things from lots of different perspectives, and a lot of people, they're frightened or it's something different. I mean, if to look at me, if you see me in the street, you wouldn't know. You wouldn't say I was different from anybody else. Maybe a bit bonkers, but normal, in every way that people perceive people to are. But once they see something different, or they notice some way of doing something different, some people can be very self-conscious, and therefore I can see that they've got a lot of problems, that they need to breathe better, because they come and they go, oh, what can I say? What can I do? Well, really, it doesn't really matter, because children are the best.
1: Yeah.
0: Children are the best.
1: Do you think that comes from a fear of not wanting to do or say the wrong thing,
0: Absolutely.
1: especially in the climate that we're in now, with people sometimes are scared, totally scared of, I don't know, are they being seen as not woke or not this or to that or to this? It's a very challenging environment to be in right
0: It is, but do you know it's easier now?
1: now. Okay.
0: Because people are more aware of everybody as their own individual.
1: Yeah,
0: Years ago, it wasn't like that, and people had much more strict guidelines of what they expected people to be like and how they
1: okay.
0: expected people to act. So I think it's taken me so long to find the breath. And once I did, the last 10 years have changed me completely, is because I feel I had to wait for people, for the world to catch up.
1: Okay, interesting. So how did you get from being born into that, dealing with that difficulty and developing that resilience? How did you get from there to the Breath Sanctuary, which is your business now? How did that come about?
0: Well, when people say you can't do something, so then I think I'm going to do that.
1: Oh yeah, I'm very familiar with that feeling. Very familiar with that feeling.
0: So
1: I feel like we're going to get on here, Jane.
0: I decided that I wanted to be an accountant, as
1: Okay.
0: you do, typing, calculating, doing things. So that's what I did. I went on my life journey and became an accountant, and then opened my
1: Okay.
0: own little business. And then I decided that I would open a bake shop as well. So
1: Oh,
0: doing both at the
1: wow.
0: same time, because it was great, and really push myself and really have a great time in life. And I did, and I remember doing well, getting on with people, noticing when people were needed a bit of encouragement. And so and gotten that, made them feel more comfortable. I was more anxious making them anxious
1: Yeah.
0: than I was stepping into any room myself. And then I decided that I wouldn't listen to my body when it was telling me you're overdoing it. I would
1: Yeah.
0: keep going.
1: Okay.
0: So I kept,
1: Interesting.
0: yeah. So I remember, I don't remember the date, but I remember the day, my body's like, this is you, you've had enough now. Yeah, but let's just see how far I can go. So I did. And I kept going and going. And then my family decided that, my blood pressure was through the roof. I didn't even know it was through the roof. I didn't know I was having these problems, because I'd always lived
1: Yeah.
0: in this state of free functioning freeze, of not feeling in the room, feeling behind glass, walking across the road, but I'm walking 6 feet high, on clouds, never grounded, and that was normal. And then, yeah, my

0: family decided that that was enough.
1: Did they stage an intervention?
0: They did. They said, we need to stop now. And then it took me 3 years to get off the sofa because
1: Oh, wow.
0: I was gazonked, And from then onwards, I'd found the breath. I found Reiki energy. I found meditation.
1: So what led you to
0: Mindfulness.
1: it? How did you come across it? Was there a, did somebody introduce you to it, or did you just, how did you get into it?
0: It just fell in my lap.
1: Well, it was
0: I
1: meant to
0: was
1: be then.
0: just it really just fell in my lap. I was just flicking through, trying to learn Instagram and Facebook and all the socials, and people just came in. And so, it was just like, oh, that's good. Oh, I'll do some of that. Oh, that's good. I'll do some of that. I wish I'd have found it many, many years ago. I wish it had been available in schools and every other part of life, because we go out searching, we go out looking, don't we? We've got to find this thing that's going to help us, they're going to do. And I remember screaming out loud to myself one day, if I knew what to do, I'd do it.
1: Yeah.
0: I just don't know what to do. And then the next day, a course came out, or somebody said to me something about, what about a course in conscious connected breathing? Because I'd
1: Okay.
0: already done my Reiki mastery and things. And I jumped on a call that day and joined in the 12-month course. And from there, it was just like, this is it. This is the missing piece. It's not going out there, going to all these fancy things to learn, which are also great. If we breathe better, we have more awareness and more energy to do all the other things we want to do in life.
1: Okay, so let's go into your first song, and then we'll come on to what that conscious kind of breathing is, what that means. So you've picked "Ramble On" by Led Zeppelin. Is there a reason you picked this song, or do you just like it?
0: It's something that's been with me all my life, and I just think it's me. I've been rambling on.
1: I love that. I love that. I get accused of that, of waffling on more than rambling on, but I totally get that. So we'll go into "Ramble On" by Led Zeppelin then.

0: So there's Led Zeppelin rambling on, Jane. So you mentioned there previously, you went on a course about conscious connected breathing. Do you want to talk us through what does that mean? How can you help people understand what that is?
1: Well, conscious connected breathing is a powerful breath that helps release any blockages in your body. So it could be a trauma or a held feeling that you weren't allowed to express when you were younger. And
0: Okay.
1: so when anything that happens in our lives, even from people that have the best interests at our core, we start to notice things and, oh, we better not do that, or we shouldn't do this, or whatever it may be. And we start to hold our breath and we go in. Now, conscious connected is a way of breathing. We can do it through the nose or through the mouth. And we don't have any pauses. So we
0: Okay.
1: breathe in and we breathe out. And that's exactly as we should breathe. That's exactly how babies usually breathe, how animals breathe. They breathe in and out. You know, with no pauses, it's the pause that causes us the hold, the trauma, or you know, the worry or the fear. They're not feeling safe most of the time. It's the core sitting beneath all the things we put into the words, you know, oh, I can't do that, I don't feel this, or I'm not good enough for that. But really, it's the unsafety of if I go into that arena, if I go into that space. So when with the conscious connected breathing, we breathe in and we breathe out like the ebb and flow of the sea, and it releases tensions and it
0: Okay.
1: releases what's ready to come up. And it's so powerful that when we come to the end, if it's still, you shouldn't do that type of breathing at home. This is for when it's been held in a safe environment. And we breathe in and out, open mouth, and we let go of all the what's ready to be released. Maybe we see colors, or we see we want to tone and make noises or shake or tensions, and we let it go. And then when we come back, we feel lighter,
0: Okay,
1: and we
0: interesting.
1: feel, yeah, it's really good, really powerful. So I did that, and it was so good that I realized that my everyday breathing needed looking at. And
0: Something
1: so,
0: we do without thinking, right?
1: yes, you know, so I did this, you know, because we always, it's like driving a car. When you learn to drive a car, you want to go 70 mile an
0: Yeah.
1: hour. You want to put your foot down. You want to do the big thing. And then you realize, actually, I just need to go 20, 30 mile an hour around the corners and park up. So I thought, right. So I then did a functional breathing course, and, also the Buteyko breathing, and what they it's sound when I say to people, would you like to learn how to breathe, or what in a conversation, what do you do? I breathe. They say, it's okay, I know how to breathe. Yeah.
0: Well, this is what I'm thinking. I'm thinking that's a lot of courses about stuff that we do all day, every day without thinking about it. I'm intrigued, all these different
1: Yes,
0: courses about breathing.
1: it's amazing because we breathe to survive.
0: Correct, yes.
1: We don't breathe to thrive.
0: Okay.
1: Yeah. Now, how many people at some part of their day breathe through their mouth? When really the mouth has got nothing in there that suggests we should be breathing. The nose is for breathing. So when you know that really, actually, we should close the mouth and breathe through the nose, that's what people don't even realize.
0: I've immediately started doing that. You've probably noticed as you've been talking
1: Everybody
0: about
1: does. Everybody does. And then you say things like, well, where's your tongue in your mouth?
0: it.
1: Is it on the roof of your mouth, or is it on the floor, the
0: Okay.
1: bottom, you
0: I'm
1: know?
0: becoming very self-conscious about my breathing now, Jo.
1: Yes,
0: I've never felt so spotlighted about it.
1: know, but you know, the tongue is supposed to be on the roof of the mouth behind the teeth.
0: Okay. Yeah,
1: Yeah.
0: that makes sense. I feel that I'm experimenting as we go. I hope our listeners are as well, experimenting as we go. Because I imagine people listening to this, as it is me, it's making you question what you do without thinking.
1: Absolutely, absolutely. And you know, even if you were to breathe in and out through the nose for four breaths, consciously thinking about it, it comes in and it goes out, yeah, through the nose. That's a big step forward to how most people breathe daily.
0: Okay.
1: Because then we go into where's the breath going when it goes in through the nose? Is it going in the chest or is it going in the diaphragm?
0: You're looking at me and I'm going, I don't know the
1: Exactly. And you know, because it we because the body does it itself as well as we can have authority over it, we don't think about it. But
0: there.
1: when we breathe correctly, and it's not just about take a big breath, it's take a deep breath. It's
0: Yeah.
1: where does it go? Because when we breathe correctly for everyday breathing, the body then breathes us. So then it gets the energy it needs. The brain fog goes. We get much more energy. We
0: Exactly.
1: sleep better.
0: I like the sound of this. I like the sound of this.
1: Yeah. And in schools, you know, when children are growing, just going on something completely different, when children are growing, if they breathe through the mouth at night, their teeth will go crooked. If they breathe through the nose, their teeth will, their mouth will change shape. It'll go how
0: Oh,
1: it's supposed to be. The teeth will go better.
0: I must have breathed through my nose as a child because I've got perfectly straight teeth and I've never had a brace in my life.
1: Perfect. Great. That's
0: Sorry,
1: great. But you know, the amount, it's gorgeous.
0: I just grinned at Jane, everyone, just you can see my lovely, perfectly straight teeth. Sorry, not great for radio.
1: Well, you know, but even those few little thoughts, it makes a big difference to how you feel in the day. And so if you then, everybody, you know, listeners, me, you, everybody, every time they're aware that they're breathing through the mouth, if they were to take a breath through the nose, it will help them.
0: Wow, this is really interesting, Jen, and I think it's absolutely fascinating because I work with lots of clients who have anxiety confidence issues, and I tend to teach the majority of my clients a simple breathing technique because, as you will know, it is one of the simplest ways you can get your central nervous system back in control when it's overwhelmed with emotion and anxiety. So I'm not on the level of you with my knowledge, but I do have one simple breathing technique that I use for all my clients that has very good results. So I understand the power of the breath, but this is fascinating. This is at a level that I hadn't ever contemplated. My mind is spinning. I'm sure our listeners are sitting there trying to work out how they breathe and where their tongue is and where their breath is going right now. So shall we give them a break with a song? Let's go into you asked for something by The Commitments. So shall we go into Try a Little Tenderness by The Commitments?
1: Beautiful.
0: What a great film The Commitments is as well.

0: Okay, Joan, so you have set up the Breath Sanctuary. That's your business. So tell us a little bit about what the Breath Sanctuary does and how people can find you and what do you do with people? How does your business work?
1: Yeah, I'm the founder of the Breath Sanctuary. I've been going for about 5 years now, and I have a couple of pathways that people can come in and join. The website is here, so you can pop on and have a little look. But we have I have a membership which is called the Breathing Room.
0: Okay. And
1: so in there every week we have a live. So I come on Zoom, and once a month there will be an hour's conscious connected breath session.
0: I bet that's just so nice for people to take that time out. Yes. To just have that space.
1: Yeah. And then the other 3 weeks out of the 4 weeks, I'm going on for half an hour each week, because I understand that the people who need to come in haven't got the time.
0: Yeah.
1: So what I want them to do is pop in, spend the time they need, and then carry on with the day. So for the other three sessions, there will be knowledge information. And then 1 week there will be what I call the vital breath, which is everyday breathing, which is what is so fascinating. So that, and then give them hints and tips on how they can breathe, and a little session in there. And then there'll be a question and answers, so they can come in, let me know how they're getting on, do a bit of journaling on the fourth session, and let me know if I can help them in any other way. And also there will be a curated library. It's the membership I've got is not about overwhelm.
0: Yeah,
1: there's not masses of things in there, because I feel that people need to come, be held, supported, and learn how to live their life best they can. Yeah, so then they can, when after the live session's been, it'll be uploaded, and then they can pop in to a little list of on demand that they can go in. There might be a 3 minute breath, a guided breath that they can just go in, flip the kettle on, make themselves a cup of tea, do a couple of minutes of breathing, then carry on with their day.
0: Okay, so it's stuff that you can do on the go.
1: On the go, as well as then there's a longer sessions where maybe they'll do a little bit of meditation, lie down, and just focus on the breath to go a bit deeper so that they can drift into sleep.
0: Okay.
1: So there's going to be a lot, it's going to be really body-based and felt emotions. So okay. It's not about them thinking the way through. The brain will always think, and that's okay, but it's about feeling the breath coming in through the nose.
0: That's the breathing room. And that, so I presume your website is www.thebreathsanctuary. Is that .co.uk or .com?
1: .co.uk.
0: So thebreathsanctuary.co.uk. Yeah. So go, and can people find your membership on there?
1: Yes, yes, it's all on there. Yeah, www.thebreathsanctuary.co.uk.
0: And I presume you're all on the socials as well. You're all over the socials, I imagine. Can people find you on Facebook, Insta,
1: Facebook,
0: even?
1: Facebook and Instagram. I haven't gone to any others at the moment.
0: Facebook and Instagram. So are you the Breath Sanctuary on both of those as well?
1: I am. Yes.
0: Excellent.
1: I'll send you the link, and then you can put that in if that's okay.
0: Yes, fantastic. Do check that out, lovely listeners. And you talked to me earlier, you've got something going on called a release process that you'll work with people on as well. Do you want to talk us through that?
1: Yes, the release process is really amazing. Okay. It's a 6 or 9 session process, and what we do, we go into the breath, the body, the belief, and the being. So we have a little chat, and I've got on the website, you can, if you're interested in it, there's an alignment call. It's free, it's an hour long, and we can have a little chat and see if it's something that you're interested in joining. And we have a chat, we find out where you are feeling that you can't get out of these loops. So, you know, I'm always overwhelmed, or I've got pain, or I'm anxious, I'm stressed, I'm overwhelmed. So then we pull out all these beliefs, and then we go in the breath, and we take deep dives in the breath, and we release. It's a body and brain connection, and we release the hold that the held beliefs have on you.
0: Mm-hmm.
1: We find out where they are in the body.
0: Okay.
1: We let them go out of the body. We when we say let them go, we don't mean they just disappear and go off. They lose their hold onto you, and they get integrated, because once they're seen, they're allowed to just dissipate, so that you can remember, but you haven't got that hold. Yeah. And then all of a sudden, you do things and you think, wow, that used to really trigger me. I used to get angry at that, and I'm not anymore. It doesn't bother me anymore. And it's life changing.
0: It sounds, as a hypnotist, it sounds almost a hypnotic process. It's very similar to a lot of the things that we do, metaphorical releases as well. Do you get tears and emotions? And
1: yes, people, yeah, tears. Yeah. You can get tears. Yawning is a great release.
0: Okay.
1: Some people have laughter. You can get a tetany. You can want to move. I sometimes, if people are happy to receive a touch, I do some acupressure. If it's in person, we can do some acupressure points. If it's on Zoom, then I show them the points, and they can use them on themselves, or we can just guide on a beautiful breath. I work with the people like you who, it depends on what they need. So it's not a set, it's a set 6 or 9 week process, but it's not, we do this. It's, we work with safety first, and get people feeling really comfortable, really held, and then they just don't want to leave.
0: And this is a one-to-one program that you work with people, one-on-one sessions.
1: This is one-on-one. And then I have something called Alaria Breath, which is just the breath part of it. So it's not the release process. So people can come on and have an hour and a half breath session, one-to-one, or a group. Sometimes the group will be in the membership, but the one-to-one is in personalized sessions. And it's great. And so I can meet you on all levels, depending on what you want to, what you're ready to release.
0: And you can do all this over Zoom as well, which is fantastic. Hasn't Zoom really been such a bonus to our profession?
1: It really has, because it can reach people all over the world, you know. And the way I work is, I want people to know what to do for themselves. I'm always here, always ready to help, always ready to support and guide. But it's not about needing to come back to me. Once you've learned it, you have the tools to take your life to wherever you want to go.
0: Oh, that's fantastic. So let's go into your next song, which is a great song, by the way. What a song. We are Dusty Springfield, Son of a Preacher Man. Is there a reason you picked this song? It's a fantastic song.
1: Well, when I used to drive to and from work and things, I always used to blast it out and sing it at the top of my voice, you know.
0: Oh, I don't blame you. Oh, it's interesting, actually, just mentioning singing, because my husband is a singer in various bands, and I've done lots of singing, and it's... the breath is so important in singing as well. And I remember my singing teacher years ago talking to me about how the falsetto is all about the breath. You need the breath for the falsetto. It's so important in so many walks of life. But let's take it into Dusty Springfield, Son of a Preacher Man.

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1: So we're coming to the end of our interview, Joan, and it's been fascinating talking to you. It really has. It's really made me think about my breathing, and I'm going to be so self-conscious of breathing through my nose and being aware of where my tongue is and where the breath's going for the next few days, at the very least, I can guarantee you. So I want to talk to you now about what is one thing that this journey has given you that you wish you knew? Because you said you wish you'd found this out so many years ago. What is the one thing that you wish that you knew before?
2: Yeah, I wish I knew how important it is to breathe well.
1: Okay.
2: Because, you know, if I'd have realised that if I can just feel the breath, the cool breath coming in and out through the nose, the cooler breath coming in and the slightly warmer breath going out, and taking the breath slower, I wouldn't have lived my life in anxiety, stress and overwhelm. I wouldn't have had the brain fog. You know, in menopausal, I wouldn't have had all the worries and the anxieties and stresses that, you know, when somebody comes in the room and you jump, that was my norm. And okay, that would have gone. And yeah, so
1: that
2: just
1: that must have been exhausting.
2: It was, but I didn't know any different.
1: Yeah.
2: And you know, for years and years. And it's no wonder that, you know, when we live like that, because we don't know any different, because it's not a thing that's come quickly to us, it's not a change, yeah, it's been with us, that we don't realise we're not breathing well enough.
1: Yeah.
2: We don't realise that we could have this better life just by breathing. You know, the oxygen goes around the body, the parasympathetic nervous system, we could go all into that, but
1: yeah,
2: if we could just breathe, if I knew how important it was to breathe well through my nose and out through my nose, down into the diaphragm, not into the chest, it would have made a huge difference to my life.
1: So is that the piece of advice you'd give to people to take away? What do you want people to take away from this session today, from this interview today, that yeah, they can use to help them?
2: What I'd like them to do is place their finger under their nose as if they're thinking.
1: Okay.
2: And then, if you'd like to do this along with me now, and just imagine the breath. Can you feel the heat coming out of the nose?
1: Yes.
2: Yeah. What I'd like you to do is just half that speed of breath coming out of your nose. So breathe in normally, and then just slow the breath down, that only half the amount of air comes out at one time, so it just softens. And if you can do that once a day, as many times as you think, your body will go into safety.
1: Yeah, it's very similar to the one breathing technique that I know about that I teach my clients. Yeah, and that, no, that's good though. The little finger under the nose is very good because you can feel it. It makes you more aware of it. I may steal that, Jane. I like it. excellent. So listeners, I hope you've enjoyed this talking to Jane. Jane, are there any thoughts that you'd like to, because we've got a couple of songs that you've picked, that you have picked, that you pick them because they are songs that people can breathe along to. So is it a particular rhythm? Does music help? What how does that work?
2: Well, when people originally start to breathe and focus on their breath, a lot of people say they can't be in quiet spaces because it's too busy, you know, it's too much. So if we put a soft tune on, you can focus on what we call the feather breath, the finger under the nose, or a breathing in and out softly. And the music just helps you focus on the breath, because while you're being focused on the breath, you can't be anywhere else. You can't be thinking of the shopping list that to do, or the washing that you've got to do. You can only be present. And the more times you can get to be present and in the moment, it really is the gift.
1: Oh, that's amazing. So you've picked River Flows in You by Yuruma. I hope I'm saying that correctly. And then we'll finish on Coldplay, Sky Full of Stars, for your final song. And you said that these are songs that people can breathe along to. So I'm going to play them back to back. And what I'm going to do is I'm going to invite our listeners just to take that time to just perhaps practice that feather breath that you talked about and just really connect with their breathing. So, Jane, it's been absolutely fascinating speaking to you. So listeners, don't forget, you can find Jane on www.thebreathsanctuary.co. Oh.co.uk, and the membership is called the Breathing Room, and you can check out the release process. And what was the other one you said? The Allura Breath?
2: Yeah, Allura Breath.
1: Allura Breath, there we go. All available on Jane's website. And why not give her a follow or say hello on socials while you're at it? She's an absolutely super smiley, wonderful woman. I only wish you could see her, but I will post a picture on my socials when I put this radio show on, Jane. So I've really enjoyed talking to you, and I'm really, you're very passionate about what you do, which shines through, by the way. And I'm sure that your clients feel that as well. So thank you very much for being on the Wellbeing Hour. And I will look forward to following you and seeing what's to come from the Breath Sanctuary, Jane.
2: Thank you very much for having me. It's been a pleasure.
1: No problem.

What a beautiful piece of music that is. That is River Flows in You by Yuruma. And I'm keeping my voice nice and gentle, inviting you, as I said earlier, to just breathe along with these songs to the rhythm. I hope you're taking a few moments for yourself. We'll go into our last song in a moment, and I invite you again to just, if you can, if you're not driving or doing anything that requires your full attention, to just close your eyes, tune in to the beat. Just relax, take some breaths, perhaps take on some of the advice that Jane's given during this show, and really just breathe, relax, and notice how different you feel. We're going to finish off with Sky Full of Stars from Coldplay. Just really relax into that breath and enjoy.

0: Thank you for joining me and Jane on the Wellbeing Hour this week. I hope you check out Jane on all the socials and her programmes online. Don't forget, I'll be back with the Wellbeing Hour. Jane will be back with this show again next week on Friday at 6, and I'll be back following that with some more fantastic guests. I've got some really great guests lined up for the rest of the year to chat on the Wellbeing Hour with you. So I hope you're enjoying listening to all these wonderful wellbeing practitioners telling their stories and helping you to live life better, because that's what the Wellbeing Show is all about. 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
2: On the Sky News Centre at 7, a Canadian man's admitted selling lethal substances that people use to take their own lives. Kenneth Law, who's 60, pleaded guilty to aiding the suicides of 14 people in Canada, but he's also been linked to the deaths of 79 people here. Two men have been jailed for causing a fatal crash after driving almost 140 miles an hour in a 30 zone while inhaling laughing gas. Uwais Hussein and Usman Mahmoud ran a red light and ploughed into another vehicle in Manchester in March, killing a 50-year-old man. Police say they filmed themselves on the night, consistently speeding and inhaling from a balloon. Vladimir Putin's insisted there's no way to tell without evidence whether it was a Russian drone which crashed into flats in Romania, injuring two people. Sir Keir Starmer has condemned Moscow. Nicola Sturgeon's again insisted she didn't know anything about her husband's misuse of SNP money. The former Scottish First Minister's told an audience at the Hay Festival she doesn't think it's fair to be held responsible for someone else's crimes.
3: My picture's been on more front pages in Scotland this week than my former husband's has, and I don't think that is right. The old, age-old cry of when a man does something wrong, well, the woman must have known about it. Somehow it's her fault.
2: Peter Murrell, the former party chief executive, pleaded guilty this week to embezzling £400,000 to pay for luxury items, including cars and a motorhome. Around 3,500 homes and businesses in Kent are still without water. A similar number of properties in the Whitstable area have, though, had supplies restored. And Kanye West is due to perform in the Netherlands next month. Despite being banned from several other countries, including the UK, it led to the cancellation of London's Wireless Festival in July over his recent anti-Semitic comments. That's the latest. I'm Tanya Snuggs.

I love doing that little extra bit at the end. It's so great. I love that. Hi, guys. It's me, a little splash of sherry. Welcome aboard, because today is going to be a little bit different. And why, you ask me? Why? Well, the thing is, I'm going on holiday to Jamaica. Yes, indeed. So I wanted to take you, I wanted to dedicate this show, if you like, to the island, you know? So today, I'm your tour guide. This is a little splash of sherry, Jamaica tour experience. Do you like that? I like it a lot. And for the next hour, we're going to travel together step by step from the airport to the island. So I want you to imagine you've packed your bags, packed all your best bikinis and, you know, your swimming trunks and found your passport finally because you thought that you lost it. You've locked your doors, given yourself permission to escape for a while. But for me, you know, it's deeper than actual holiday, because, you know, Jamaica is where my father was born. It's where Chef Greg Black was born. So the journey feels like a return. You know, it's about family, roots, music, food, culture. It's going back to a place that already feels connected to my story and my life, really. But, you know, before we take off on this wonderful plane, I want to say, with respect, you know, Jamaica has been through a lot with Hurricane Melissa. A storm like that is not just, it wasn't just a headline. It affected homes, farms, roads, schools, hotels, you know, the big hotels, the families, livelihoods, everything. So while today's show is full of sunshine, music and excitement, well, I hope it will be, we also want to recognize resilience, the resilience of the island and the people who continue to rebuild, restore and welcome the world back into, you know, into their space. And, you know, with great strength. You know, so we want to remember that. So I think the next song should be a reminder that every little thing is actually going to be all right.

Right, tour family. So we have now arrived at London Heathrow Airport, to be precise. Okay. You know that feeling? Actually, maybe you don't. Maybe you've never been abroad. But if you haven't, let's just visualize. Okay. Your suitcase wheels are rolling. You've checked your passport a million times. I know I definitely need to. You know, people are rushing. Announcements are echoing. Families are hugging. And somebody's actually looking for food because they're starving. You know, airports are like, you know, really emotional places. When I go to an airport, I don't know, it's fascinating to me. I'm really observant when it comes to being in an airport. I look at people's reactions and their body languages. There's a lot of tears, a lot of happy faces. I always try to make myself available when people want to have like pictures taken. I think I'm at the bus again, don't I? When people want to have pictures, I love memories. You know, I think memories are so important. But you know, when people reunite, when they come out of those double doors. There's about three, four double doors, really, where people are coming through when they just come off the plane and then they see their loved one. Maybe they haven't seen them for many years. Maybe it's a new romance. There's a lot of things that could be, you know, you don't know what people are going through and what's happening. It could be a death in the family. And, you know, nobody really knows what people are going through. But when people ask me, could you take a picture of us? I really, really love to do that for them, because I feel like memories are everlasting and we should also take pictures at every time, because you know I'm a picture girl. I love a picture, but I like to make sure I'm available for those moments because, you know, it's emotional. But yes, guys, we're going on the plane, okay? This part of the tour, I want my listeners to picture themselves with me. We're not rushing today. We're taking it in. We're taking it easy, but we're very excited. Very excitable, of course we are. This is the beginning of the journey. That in-between moment when real life pauses, you know, real life, Bill, stress, you know, all that stuff, work and adventure really starts, and we're really looking forward to this holiday. And we're getting on the plane and we're thinking, so are we nervous? Are we excited?

are you getting that? Are you getting it? 500 to 600 miles per hour. So one song you've listened to and you've gone the distance from Birmingham to London. Isn't it crazy? I love a good fact and a figure. Yeah, so we're going on holiday, guys. So are you excited? Tell me, are you excited? Should we play a little song? I think we should.

That was Holiday by the wonderful Madonna. Okay, now passengers, so we are now boarding. This is a part where the excitement really, really gets turned up. Do you know, because I'll tell you why. I don't know about you, but I always overpack on... I always overpack my suitcase. I feel like I need to bring

my whole entire content of my house to my where I'm going. You know, it's like you never know where you're going to go. You never know who you're going to meet. You never do you need flat shoes? Do you need sandals? Do you need heels? What kind of heels? Maybe is it going to go with that dress? You know, are the trainers going to go with that tracksuit? Does anybody understand what I'm saying? So this part of the holiday, when you've dropped your bags off and you finally got rid of them and somehow, some way, you've not had to pay extra luggage fees because it's overweight, by some absolute miracle, you actually start to think, yes, I'm going to let my hair down now. I can breathe. You know what I mean? So now we are finding our seats, putting our bags in the overhead locker doodah. And that's another problem, because when I put my bags up the top, I always forget to bring everything down. And then I'm always disturbing everybody else. You know, I need to get that money for the first class flight where I don't have to disturb people. I'm a disturber. And I'm the one that's like, sorry, can I just go up? Because I'm always sitting in the window seat because I need to take my pictures. You know what I mean? I need to take the videos. So I'm the one that's like, sorry, can I get up and get my something, something out of the overhead locker? Annoying. So I must find it inside myself to get the money to have that first class flight where I don't bother anybody. But anyhow. The door's closing now and the aircraft starts moving. And for me, this is a powerful moment. You know, once that plane takes off, you know, you can kind of like, you can just really, really relax and put life, there's nothing else you can do because you're in the plane and your seatbelt's on. So it does what life will not do for you. You know, it forces you to actually take a breath and pause. You know, that's the part that I love the most. This is for me where the holiday really, really begins, if you like. So am I surprised? No, I'm not surprised, because why? It's raining outside the window. It's raining. And you know what? I'm like, you know what? I can't wait to get out of this country. Why is it always raining? Why is it always grey? So you're even more excited to get to your destination. So for now, we're just going to sit down, relax, see what films there are to watch, and order a beverage or two. So let's do that now, shall we?

0: And that was I Can See Clearly by Johnny Nash. So the flight's going well, guys. Yeah, not too much turbulence. And we're going to land very soon, actually. The food wasn't at all bad. And they actually came around with these little mini pizzas for watching movies. Not good for my figure. I've worked hard at Slimming World. Thank you very much. So I will politely decline. But yes, you know what I found out? I found out that food tastes different on planes. It's not just that the food's bad. You know, people think, oh, I hate plane food. It's horrible. It's not, it might not be because the food's bad. But because at altitude, your taste buds can lose up to a whole 30% of their sensitivity. Can you believe that? 30%. So everything, it's kind of like dulled, you know, which is why things taste better again when you land. But I can definitely assure you that the alcohol that they provide you definitely tastes amazing. Not that I know, because I no longer drink it, but hey, hey, hey. But yes, I'm sure the alcohol tastes fantastic. So ladies and gentlemen, I'm pleased to announce that we have finally landed in Jamaica. Yes. And you know that moment when the aircraft doors open and the heat really hits you? It's like, boom. As soon as the doors open, you're thinking, my goodness, why did I wear this? It's not just the weather, it's the whole mood. The air feels different. The pace is different. The sounds, everything's different. You know what I mean? So, we're looking forward to getting our bags. Hopefully our bags come out first on that doodah, because I hate, you know, after that, you just want to go, don't you? You just want to go and freshen up because you want to put on that lovely dress that you brought. So what we're going to do is we're going to get ourselves together, look at where our transport is, and, you know, somebody was drinking a lot of drinks on that plane. I'm not going to say anything yet. I see you. Thomas, I saw you. Yeah, you was doing a lot. And don't even go there, because I know that you're going to be a handful on this trip. Remember, we are a respectful tour operator. So I don't want to hear, oh, it wasn't me, when things are going doolally. Because, yeah, I can see you're going straight for those rum punches when we get to our food stop. So, yes, let's behave and let's get our bags. Because guess what? We're actually here. We arrived safe and sound.
1: Yo, man.
2: Yo.
1: Open up, man.
2: Yo, what do you want, man?
1: My girl just caught me.
2: You made her catch you?
1: I don't know how I let this happen.
2: With who?
1: The girl next door, you know?
2: Nah.
1: I don't know what to do.
2: Said it wasn't you.

we're really here. Welcome back to a little splash of Sherry, Jamaica Tour Experience. Yes, I decided to take you on the tour with me because we're going to the island. Okay, guys, so first stop on Sherry's tour. Okay, so we're rolling into Montego Bay. Montego Bay was the airport that we arrived at. So yes, and you know, it's also known as Mo Bay. It's one of Jamaica's biggest tourism gateways, really. This is where a lot of visitors first meet Jamaica. You know, the resorts, the beaches, nightlife, restaurant. You know, it's where the taxis are waiting and the rum punch is where it's where it's all waiting. Bright colours and that instant holiday feeling. Now, Margaritaville is also a place in Montego Bay. Very great place indeed. It's known as a fun, high energy venue with music, drinks, water activities. Yeah, there's some of that. And it's a very tourist friendly atmosphere. I know it very well because I was staying at a wonderful hotel that I love to go to called Sunset Beach in Montego Bay. And they used to take us on the bus in the night to go and party at Margaritaville. And somehow, don't ask me, somehow I ended up on the stage in a dancehall queen competition. It was ridiculous, honestly. I was kind of tricked into going onto the stage because I would have never volunteered for that. I really wouldn't. But, you know, I was up there and I thought, well, I better give it some welly or else I'm going to look ridiculous. And I did, in fact, win the competition. And the next day at breakfast, you know, when all the family's downstairs, because we were there for a wedding, my auntie's wedding, when everybody was downstairs, you know, people got wind of the fact that apparently I won the dancehall queen competition. So my dad came to me and he goes, with, you know, that dad face with that frown, what were you doing to win what were you doing to win a dancehall queen competition? Because, you know, you wasn't just swinging your hips, were you? Yeah, it was really bad. I was so worried. But yeah, Montego Bay, Margaritaville, fabulous place. If you haven't been there, try and get yourself down there. Wonderful experience. And great music, just like the one I'll give you now.

Okay, guys, Montego Bay has been amazing. So now we are going to go back on the Sherry Tour bus and we're heading west to Negril. Negril is one of those places people talk about with a dreamy voice. You know that it's known for long, very long beaches, soft, beautiful sand, sunsets, you know, cliffside views that make you understand why people fall in love with the Caribbean so much. You know what I mean? So imagine us, we're stopping at the 7 Mile Beach first. Our shoes are off. Our feet are in the sand. Water is clear enough to make us want to stand there and do absolutely nothing, which holidays are all about. You know, that's what it's about, really. Then later, we move towards the cliffs because Negril has two personalities, really. Beach softness and cliff drama. So, you know, the 7 Mile Beach is one of Jamaica's most famous beaches, known for its long stretches and shallow waters. And the name, you know, is more famous for tourism. It's a tourism phrase, really. It's not about the measuring tape and how long the beach is, but it sells the feeling of an endless kind of beach. Do you know what I mean? So, yes, here we're going to see the sunset and it's going to be quite breathtaking because, you know, the day's getting on now. So we want to just take a minute to be still and, you know, think about our life and what we've achieved, because sometimes we don't remember what we've achieved. We're quite hard on ourselves. Well, I know I definitely am. Sometimes we need to be reflect on all the good things and all the positives in our lives rather than the negatives. So in this moment, I think we shall watch the sunset go down and enjoy. Okay, guys, let's do that now.

Right, guys, how was that bit of reflection? I think it was good. Sometimes we feel like we haven't got time to sit down and reflect. We haven't got time. I've got to do this. I've got to make the dinner. I've got to do that. We can. Tell yourself you're going to give yourself, even if you wake up a few minutes early in the morning and just sit down. Some people pray. Some people, you know, people do different things. Make it your business to sit down and talk to yourself and tell yourself you are proud of yourself and you're doing a great job. We can do it, guys, and let's do that. So I enjoyed that little sunset moment. So now we're taking a cultural turn and we're heading to Kingston. Kingston is not just another stop. Kingston is the capital, honey, the capital of Jamaica. It is business, politics, music, traffic, music studios, history, the hustle and bustle, and cultural power. If Montego Bay gives many visitors the resort introduction, you know, Kingston, I would say, gives you the heartbeat. So let's enjoy this stop, guys. Are you excited? Are you? I definitely am. Kingston Town, honey.

back with Sherry on a tour experience around Jamaica. So, guys, I can appreciate in this tour bus, it's very hot. And I've asked the driver to turn up the air conditioning, so bear with us. Sally and Jessica, yeah, I don't even know why you've still got your jumpers on. No wonder you're crying out for air conditioning. Honestly, I despair. Right then, so let's focus. We are now leaving Kingston. It was amazing, would you agree? Absolutely fantastic, a lot to see there. And we're heading south across the island to Clarendon. This stop is not just another location on the map, guys. This is where my father was born, raised by my nan and my granddad. God rest their souls. They're no longer with us, unfortunately. This part of the journey is deeply personal. When I was younger, I used to visit them often, so often. I loved going to Jamaica. I remember going down to the river to beard. I used to go to the river. It was fabulous. It was just a different way of living, you know, playing, climbing through the bushes and just feeling completely free, guys. Really, it was amazing. Being here is not just about seeing a place. It's about feeling a connection, you know. That has always been a part of me and my life. So this next one is for my nan and granddad, for every memory, every visit, every moment that brought me back. Sometimes you don't realize, you know, how deep your roots go until you return to them, which I think is important if you can. You know what I mean? So let's just pause for a moment and take this in properly. Moments like this remind us how blessed we really, really are. Would you agree that you're blessed, guys? We really are blessed and we need to give thanks. And if you are not religious, just give gratitude and just ground yourself in knowing that life is short. People are around us, they come and go. And if you love them, tell them today, we are blessed. I love you, Nan and Granddad. And I miss you.

So back on the Sherry tour, just leaving Clarendon, got to support some locals, bit of oxtail. We was hungry, we were starving. Oxtail, curry mutton and some patties. Yes, we had a few rums. I did not, of course. Mine was virgin. All right, calm down. Don't be alarmed. But yes, we're off to Duns River. Duns River. One of the most unusual features is that it flows down towards the beach and into the Caribbean Sea, you know. So making it a waterfall and a seaside experience all in one. Let's enjoy some time here, guys.

TLC Waterfalls, guys. So now the tour is coming to an end, unfortunately, and we're going to end it off in the wonderful St. Anne's Bay. And this part matters to me because this is where my partner, Chef Greg Black, was born. St. Anne's Bay is called the Garden Parish, and it's, the name alone tells you everything. I mean, it's green, it's fertile, it's historic, deeply connected in Jamaican culture. It connects to Marcus Garvey, the Christopher Columbus story, and the birthplace of Bob Wonderful Marley. So I'm going to stop here, guys, and I want you guys to go down into the resort and drop your bags and enjoy the full experience. I just want to say thank you for coming along with me on my tour. I think I've had a fantastic time, and I feel like I'd love to do this in other locations. Did you feel like you escaped your reality for just a little while? Just at least 5 minutes? Could you give? Was it good? Could you say that? Potentially. Yes. So if you have, thank you for listening and thank you for coming along on the Sherry tour in Jamaica. And I want to say that, you know, don't forget that life is short. And if you can get around and visit different countries, it's actually a blessing and a privilege. So, guys, thank you. Listen to the rest of this wonderful show, which is a amazing song by Jackie Brown called Living in Sweet Jamaica. And I found it and I thought, wow, how great to end the show. So I'm going to leave it here. It's been amazing. Thanks again. And go and slip into something more comfortable in your lovely resort. I'll try and get down there too to do some extra content and etc. Hit me up on my social media at A Little Splash of Sherry. It's been great. I've been your host and tour guide, and I'm out.

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1: From the Sky News Centre at 8, a Canadian man who sold poison online has been linked to the deaths of 79 people in the UK. Kenneth Laws admitted 14 charges of aiding suicide relating to Canadian victims, with the British names added to the indictment. But he won't be prosecuted here. An Ontario court heard details of each case, including how one British man told 999 he didn't want to die. David Parfitt's 22-year-old son, Thomas, bought from Law.
2: I want him to know who he killed. I want him to understand that he took away a young, promising life. And I want my day in court.
1: The Samaritans can be contacted on 116 123. Two men who filmed themselves speeding at over 130 miles per hour in a 30 zone have been jailed for a combined 24 years for a deadly crash in Manchester. Uwais Hussein and Usman Mahmoud inhaled laughing gas and ran a red light, hitting 50-year-old Sylvester Ebayomi in March. We voiced some of the victim impact statements read out in court by his partner Denise Doyle.
3: Sylvester was simply on his way to work, an ordinary, hard-working man. He should have returned home to me safely that day. Because of your actions, he never did. You left Sylv to die alone. You did not show him even a shred of compassion or humanity.
1: NATO believes a drone which hit a Romanian tower block came from Russia. Two people were injured in the eastern city of Galati. Donald Trump's meeting advisers at the White House to make a final determination on a deal to extend a ceasefire with Iran. It's reported the US and Iranian negotiators have reached an agreement on a 60-day truce. A child's among three people who've died after falling from a flat in South London. Their deaths in Elephant and Castle are being treated as unexpected. And Novak Djokovic is out of the French Open tennis. He's just been beaten in five sets by 19-year-old João Fonseca of Brazil. That's the latest. I'm Tanya.

Welcome to the Bashment Bible with yours truly, DJ Mickey B. And today's show I'm going to dedicate to the memory of Dorothy Webb, who passed away in 2013 at the age of 80. She was my nan-in-law and she was a strong woman who knew her own mind. So for Dorothy, we're going to take one from King Tappa called My Way and one from Barry Salmond called Putting Up a Resistance. Run the rhythm.

0: know this is Frisco Kid representing for Mickey B. Let them know, so none of them are wicked like we. Cause when we play them tune, we no run where police no come there. Worse than we under we chronic. Drop that one upon them like a bomb. Mickey D, you are like the whole nation. Man, man.
1: Yes, Frisco Kid, you're done now.

0: was successful to get an interview. Shay was encouraged to have a mentor who supported him. Shay embraced this and prepared for his interview. The interview was in three stages and was not easy. Shay did a video of himself and told all about his love of trains and travel. This was a big thing for Shay, as he is really quiet. Shay was successful for the first stage. The family were all proud of him. He got through to the next stage, which was an assessment. Again, he was successful. And finally, a face-to-face interview where Shay shined and was successful. Shay was so happy and pleased and was placed in the talent pool. This is where Avanti places talent, and when a job becomes available, they match you to it. Shay never gave up hope, and he was in the talent pool for around 5 months. Finally, he got the call and was offered a position, customer services assistant, platform, multi-announcer, welcome host, GPR, which is part of his journey to becoming a train driver. Shay, your family are immensely proud of you. So Shay, you get a big pom-pom, big up, large up every time. From DJ Mickey B. And for you, we're going to take one from Clint Eastwood and General Saint called Stop That Train, and one from Chronics called No Giving Up. What is to ya, boy?
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0: Hey, yo, big up DJ Mickey B, original Chakademus to that. Rankings!
1: Yes, Shaka, you're done now. As we enter our second good news story, and this one's going out to Lottie and James and Baby Pippa. So Lottie and James welcome Baby Pippa Longman, born Saturday the 28th of March this year, weighing £7.6 at Leeds St James Hospital. All are doing great, and Grandad John is beyond happy. Pippa's dad James is a Leeds fan, but John has told Lottie that she's gonna be a Blues fan to follow after him. So Lottie, James and Baby Pippa, you all get a big pom pom, big up, large up, every time from DJ Mickey B. And for you, we're going to take one from Itania and Vibes Cartel called Oh Baby, and one from Winston and Narayas Joseph called Rock With Me Baby. Run the rhythm.
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0: Mickey, Mickey, B, Billy, Billy, Bang, Bang, Billy, Bang, Bang, Billy, Man. Ah, what a dam, ah, what a dam, dam, dam. Mickey, B, tell them what they're again.
1: Yes, E-Commerce, you're done now. As we enter our third good news story, and this one's going out to one of my old footballing heroes and a friend of mine, Martin O'Connor. So Martin is a Goscot lad, born and raised in Goscot Lodge Crescent in Warsaw, who went on to achieve fame and success as a very successful footballer, including playing for Warsaw FC and my beloved Birmingham City. Later, he worked in youth, education and sport. Martin founded a successful Martin O'Connor Educational Football Academy, which operated in Warsaw for nearly a decade. Now, Martin is keen to continue his passion to support young people, especially those who he feels are disadvantaged, unsupported, or lacking opportunities. Along with two more of my footballing heroes, Paul Tate and Dele Adebola, Martin has set up Warsaw Community Active Project, CIC, a company-focused organisation dedicated to improving the outcomes of young people and their families across Warsaw through structured activities, educational programmes, mentoring and family engagement services. Martin is building support for his project because he is keen to give something back to the community that he grew up in. The support will include mental health and well-being, educational mentoring, youth engagement, positive pathways, family support, financial well-being, debt management and alternative provisions for those young people who struggle in mainstream education. More information about the referral criteria to the project will be released in due course. So Martin and everybody involved with the project, you get a big pam-pam, big up, large up every time from DJ Mickey B. And for you, we're going to take one from Sham, called Ghetto Story, and another one from Berries, because dance can't keep me up, Berries, called Let Me Help You. Run the rhythm.

This a survival story, true ghetto story. This is my story, real ghetto story.

0: Grapetown say bless, yes, King of the reggae bass line. I'm a big enough Mickey B. Big up yourself. Oh, you mean all the way. So it's there.
1: Yes, Leroy, you done know. As we enter our fourth good news story, and this one is going out to Ellis Prinold. So on the 18th of last month, Ellis fought three rounds against a former bare-knuckle boxer who has recently turned to boxing. Ellis was successful in the fight and outclassed his opponent. Ellis now has his sights set on his next fight, which will be in Birmingham on the 9th of May against Polish opposition. So Ellis, you get a big pom pom, big up, large up every time from DJ Mickey B, and I will be there at your next fight supporting you. And for you, we're gonna take one from Daddy Tar called Zigzaya, and one from Cutty Ranks called Limb by Limb. What is to ya, boy?

0: That they're tuned there. Okay, people. Time for the final good news story on the Bashment Bible. So I'll sit down and get comfortable. This one is going out to Kerry Mills. Kerry is a 13-year-old boy. He was really excited to start secondary school, but after the first week, his parents saw a massive change. He didn't want to go in. He was refusing, feeling sick, having headaches, and it quickly got worse. They knew he didn't feel safe, so they made the difficult decision to remove him. Kerry's parents applied to start the process to get him an education healthcare plan because schools do not always support this. The family have been through this with Kerry's older brother, so the EHCP plan was requested through their local SEN department. There was lots of barriers, refusals, long waits and stressful assessments. Even after Kerry was issued his education healthcare plan, the local authority named a mainstream school, the same environment that his family had removed him from. So they had to fight again, this time for the right school placement. It was proving to be mentally draining and affected the whole family. Home educating meant completely adapting their lives and focusing on rebuilding Kerry's fragile mental health. But how would they get on? So I'm going to leave the story there, people. I'm going to come back on the other side. So we're going to take one from Papa San called Maddie Maddie Cry and one from Gentleman called Help. What is to ya, boy?
1: Sir, I want to you. You get mad?
2: Mad. Son. What the fuck? Yeah.

Okay, back to the story. Carey's parents, Colin and Gemma, kept fighting and managed to half the tribunal time to 6 months. They won at the tribunal. Instead of losing more time, Carey will now return to education in a small independent school that suits his needs. The family are really grateful to the school he'll be attending, as well as their friends and family. As a couple, they have supported each other by talking, listening, and being patient. They know many parents do this alone, and it's incredibly tough. Carey is excited about going back to school, and his family are so proud of him. Their message to other parents in similar situations is keep going. Even when it feels like it's impossible, your child is worth fighting for. So when Colin and Gemma sent me this story had to headline, because there's lots of parents out there that I know are going through this struggle. Fight for your children. Fight for your children to get an educational establishment that suits them and fits their needs so that they can achieve. So, Carey, you get a big pom-pom, big up, large up, every time from DJ Mickey B. And I had to think of a track which would be fitting to go out on, and because of the courage you've shown and you're going back into school, it gives me pleasure to play one of my best tracks, which is one from Itania called I Am Not Afraid. Big up, large up, everybody. See you next time. Me gone. Bye.

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1: Pick their own lives. 14 charges concern Canadian victims, but a court in Ontario heard Kenneth Law sent 330 shipments to the UK, and prosecutors think 79 British nationals died as a result. They'll be taken into the wider case. Our reporter Molly Malone explains why he won't be extradited.
2: The fear of the authorities in response to the calls from those families have been the prospect of kind of double jeopardy laws, i.e. Kenneth Law being convicted of similar crimes in another country and not being able potentially to then be extradited to the UK or face that extradition being blocked.
1: Anyone feeling distressed can contact Samaritans on 116 123. Two men in their early 20s have been jailed for just over 11 and 12 years each for a fatal crash while driving at almost 140 miles per hour in a 30 zone. They inhaled laughing gas and ran a red light in Manchester in March, killing a 50-year-old man in another car. Vladimir Putin has dismissed an assessment, including by EU leaders, that a drone which hit a block of flats in Romania was Russian.
3: Ursula von der Leyen was not, after all, in Romania, nor did she examine the wreckage of this drone. No one can say what origin a particular aircraft has until it has been examined.
1: Two people were hurt in the eastern city of Galati. Donald Trump's meeting advisers in the White House to make a final decision on whether to extend the ceasefire with Iran. He's reiterated Tehran must never have a nuclear weapon. Royal Mail's missed its delivery targets for another year, with 76% of first-class post arriving on time. Regulator Ofcom says it's very concerned and is expected to launch a fresh investigation next week. And Novak Djokovic is out of the French Open tennis. His 19-year-old opponent, João Fonseca from Brazil, won the match. That's the latest. I'm Tanya Snuggs.

It's Friday night here on Black Country Extra, which means one thing and one thing only. It's Individual with me, your host Sammy, playing you all the best indie tunes and all the latest alternative tracks. Started us off there with a bit of Hote and Freddie, that was Dance the Pain Away. Well, we're going to go straight into some brand new music from Nothing But Thieves. They'll be going on tour in 2027 with their brand new album Stray Dogs, releasing on the 25th of September. But of course, they've given us a track to tide us over until then. This is Nothing But Thieves with Evolution here on Individual.

That was Jungle with Back on 74 here on Individual. And good news for any Jungle fans out there, because you'll be getting their brand new album, Sunshine, on the 14th of August. Now, I played their new track, Carry On, a couple weeks back, but they've gifted us another to get a taste of what the album is going to be like. This is Jungle with The Wave.

You're listening to Individual on a Friday Night, and that was, of course, Royal Otis with Clawfoot. Well, we've reached everybody's favourite part of the show. It's the part of the show where I play you a song I've been obsessed with. Now, it may fit the theme, it may loosely fit the theme, it may barely grace the edges of the theme, but it is a song I have been obsessed with nonetheless. And good news, everyone, this week I come bearing two gifts, because I could not pick between these two songs. I've basically alternated between them all week, and it would kind of be unfair for me to play one and not the other. So my first track is coming from Spacey Jane. Now, they released a couple of singles on the 15th of May, but I'm pulling off an album that's a little bit older, coming off of their 2025 release, If That Makes Sense. This is Through My Teeth.

Now, with the weather we've been having recently, just imagine that song, car stereo, you're straight out of work, windows down, nice and warm. It's just an absolutely perfect summer song for me at the moment. Well, my next track is coming from an album, I'll be honest with you guys, put my hands up here, didn't love. It's coming from The Neighbourhood's latest release, Ultrasound, that they dropped back in 2025. And while I did play a couple of tracks from the album, wasn't obsessed with it. But this track, I don't know where it's been. Maybe I was in a different mood when I first heard it, but I am once again victim to the Spotify DJ who played me this. And I just thought it was nothing short of biblical. And I do not know where it's come from, but it has been on repeat for me this week. This is The Neighbourhood with Private here on Individual.

You're listening to Individual on a Friday night, and that was Larkins with TV Dream. Now, I think recently my show has been lacking a little bit of indie rock, so I'm going to run it right back to our roots with a brand new tune from the Amazons. Released on the 15th of May this year, this is Blood on the Bone.

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0: Did you offer deities? Why?
1: Such a foolish reason.

That was TV Girl with Lover's Rock here on Black Country Extra. Now, next, I'm bringing you a brand new single from Caspian. Now, this artist released mostly EPs and singles, so maybe this new tune could be bringing in an album for 2026. This is Caspian with Over Now here on Individual.

You're listening to Individual on a Friday night, and that was Bakar with Alive. Well, any long-term listeners of the show will know I'm a massive Noah Kahan fan, and he has just released a new album called The Great Divide. Well, I made a promise to you last week that we would listen to a little bit of it every week, dependent on which song I'm most obsessed with. So this is Noah Kahan with Haircut.

That was Sports with Keep Falling In Love here on Individual. Well, unfortunately, we've reached the part of the show where we must part ways. But I'll be here every Friday, 9 till 10, playing you all the best indie music. And if you miss me, or if you just want to listen to a show again, you can find me on demand on the Black Country Radio app under Individual with Sammy. Well, the sun has been blaring this week and I've absolutely loved it. Now, you've probably heard this song 1,000, if not 1,000,000 times, but I think it's the perfect way to end our show as we go into the new week. This is Sam Fender and Olivia Dean with Rain Me In. Have a good week, everyone.

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1: From the Sky News Centre at 10, a Canadian man who's sold poison online has been linked to the deaths of 79 people in the UK. Kenneth Laws admitted 14 charges of aiding suicide relating to Canadian victims. British names were added to the indictment, but he won't be prosecuted here. An Ontario court heard details, including a man telling 999 he didn't want to die. David Parfitt's 22-year-old son Thomas bought from Law.
2: I want him to know who he killed. I want him to understand that he took away a young, promising life. And I want my day in court.
1: Two men in their early 20s have been jailed following a fatal crash while driving at almost 140 miles per hour in a 30 zone. They inhaled laughing gas and ran a red light in Manchester in March before hitting another car, killing a 50-year-old man. Donald Trump's meeting advisers in the White House to make a final decision on whether to extend the ceasefire with Iran. The US president's reiterated Tehran must never have a nuclear weapon. He also wants the Strait of Hormuz open and for Iran to remove any remaining mines in the crucial shipping channel. Nearly 100 homes have been evacuated after ground movements in a former mining village in Clackmannanshire. The first people were moved from their homes almost 2 weeks ago. Sport, and Anthony Gordon has completed his near £70 million move from Newcastle to Barcelona. The England forward signed a five-year contract. He was due to be unveiled at lunchtime. There were hold-ups with the paperwork. With the deal now done, Gordon says it's been his life's ambition to play for the Catalan team.
3: I always wanted Barca. Barca, like I said, then is the biggest club on the planet. It's the stuff I dreamed of as a child. It really is a dream come true. To play for Barcelona is the biggest dream possible.
1: And Novak Djokovic is out of the French Open tennis. His 19-year-old opponent, João Fonseca, came back from two sets down to win the match. That's the latest. I'm Laura Safe.

Baglords are an art punk band from Wolverhampton, headed up by Wolverhampton artist and social activist Baglord, who was instrumental in saving the Wolverhampton Art Building from demolition and getting it listed status. That was their new single, WGO, or What's Going On. So what is going on? Well, I've got an exclusive play of a new one from Marquis Drive for you this month, as well as a new track from The Good Water, and an extended dance mix from Bud vs Mama featuring Antonella. Then there's the small matter of an 8-hour community live show at Wolverhampton Arts Centre to talk about, at which you can see Sam Lambeth.

That was Dissolve, the brand new single from Sam Lambeth, which I expect you'll be able to hear live on Saturday the 27th of June at the All Dayer at Wolverhampton Arts Centre, which this year sees all profits donated to Black Country Mental Health. Now, with the mention for the Wolverhampton show being something of an opening shot, I guess you could say it's still a warm gun. Someone else you can see there will be Charm, and this is their new one.

Festa are a grunge alt-country five-piece from Birmingham, and that was their debut single, Crush, a short, straight, loud, quiet grunge song about partners reconciling grief. Time for the first of this month's exclusives now. It's been a while, but Marquis Drive are back with a new single, and this is High Vibration Lockdown.

It's great to have Marquis Drive back. That track's out this month on all formats. There's a vinyl album coming at the end of the year called Life's Corridors, so that'll be another 12 new tracks from them. Now, also back with a super summery British sleaze vibe, it's Ezor Ali and Mum I Did Drugs. Imagine if the cast of Skins did acid.

once described by Janice Long as being glorious and magnificent, that was Dominic Crane with his new single, So Mosley. Inspired by a real moment in Birmingham when he walked into a vintage clothes shop looking for a pair of antique spectacles and ended up meeting the woman who would later become his wife. Now, if you find yourself anywhere near Mosley on Friday the 22nd of May, make sure you head up to King's Heath because the Good Water are back. With their long-awaited debut album, Feel Your Mind, out this month, this is the first single from it, Have You Seen Her Tonight?

The Goodwater play the Hare and Hounds on Friday the 22nd of May, supported by Lobby and Not Soup. Now, you might not be able to see Kerry Wharton tonight, but you can see her as part of the community all day at Wolverhampton Arts Centre on 27th of June. Her debut album, Raw, Raw, dropped just a couple of weeks ago. This is the opening track from it, Hurts.

Kerry Wharton will be opening up the community live show. So go and get your tickets from the Wolverhampton Arts Centre website and make sure you get there early. Another album that came out on the same day as Kerry's is Around the Reeking by Fitzroy Holt. Guess what? You don't need to go out of your way to see them either. Just head to Wolves on Saturday the 27th of June. Love you.

from the Pictures of Themselves EP, which is out now. That was Proof with Runaway from Everything. I won't lie, I've become a little obsessed by that track since I first heard it, and it's currently my favourite song of the year so far. Now, as is usually the way, time runs away with us, or should I maybe say drifts when it's a case of me now, there, then?

Me Now There Then are a black country electronic duo, and they play Dive Bar in Wolverhampton on Saturday the 9th of May, when they'll be launching their debut album, Erased in Plain Sight. Support on that night comes in the form of our opening act this month, Bag Lords. Now, Three Little Wolves have returned with a new single, a protest track for a broken country, where desperation meets defiance. This is State of the Nation.

state of the nation. We're asking the questions, but answers are buried in profits and pensions. A country of millions still living in stress, because the system was built for the rich to invest. It's a land of extremes, no middle to stand. They privatize hope with your dreams in their hands. They tell us to graft, but the ladder's

rising in the business section. But hatred for races is just misdirection. Divide and distract, keep the working man blind. From a people united, a world realigned. I'm sick of the lies, the excuses, the spin. Austerity racket where the poor can't win. It's survival of the richest, there's no trickle down. We're all being treated like fools by

0: gone. 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Unbroken, unshaken, this truth will remain. The people are stronger than profit or gain.
1: State of the Nation reflects the current cost of living crisis and growing inequality in the UK. A track built around themes of economic pressure, political distrust, and the idea that people are stronger when united. It's also pretty good timing, given this month we'll see local elections across the borough. So please, whatever you view, have your say and make it count. I'll leave you with this one from Mama featuring Antonella. It's a little different to other Mama tracks, as it was written in conjunction with Birmingham electronic artist Bud while they work on their second album. This is Green Light Love, Tax the Rich, the Sonic Weapon mix. I'll see you next month. Have a good one.

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1: On the Sky News Centre at 11, a Canadian man's pleaded guilty to selling poisonous substances to people who killed themselves. 14 charges concern Canadian victims, but a court in Ontario heard Kenneth Law sent 330 shipments to the UK, and prosecutors think 79 British nationals died as a result. They'll be taken into the wider case. Our reporter Molly Malone explains why he won't be extradited.
2: The fear of the authorities in response to the calls from those families have been the prospect of kind of double jeopardy laws, i.e. Kenneth Law being convicted of similar crimes in another country and not being able potentially to then be extradited to the UK or face that extradition being blocked.
1: Two men in their early 20s have been jailed for a fatal crash while driving at almost 140 miles per hour in a 30 zone. They inhaled laughing gas in Manchester in March, hitting Sylvester Abayomi's car. Vladimir Putin's dismissed an assessment, including by EU leaders, that a drone which hit a block of flats in Romania was Russian.
3: Ursula von der Leyen was not, after all, in Romania, nor did she examine the wreckage of this drone. No one can say what origin a particular aircraft has until it has been examined.
1: Two people were hurt in the eastern city of Galati. Both Russian and Ukrainian drones have strayed into the airspace of neighbouring European countries during the war. South East Water says around 800 homes and businesses in Kent are still without water. 500 of those are in the Whitstable area. The company says supplies have been restored to almost 6,500 customers so far. It's blamed incredibly high demand during the hot weather. Sport, and England forward Anthony Gordon signed a five-year contract with Barcelona. His near £70 million move from Newcastle was due to be unveiled a lot earlier, but there were hold-ups with the paperwork. And Novak Djokovic is out of the French Open tennis. He was beaten by 19-year-old João Fonseca. That's the latest. I'm Laura Safe.

Well, Fright fans, it's Friday night. I'm Ian Hideous. Welcome back to another episode of Ghost Stories with Ian Hideous. I've got some fabulous guests for you tonight with some fantastic stories. But first, why don't we have a bit of music? It's Midge with The Man Who Sold the World.

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1: Well, Fright fans, I hope you all had a good week, but it's Friday night again, so I'm back to talk at you for an hour. I'm joined this evening by Jay, Gemma and Julie from Black Country Heritage. How you doing, guys?
2: Hello, thank you for having us.
1: Oh, you're most welcome. One thing I often lead with new guests on this show, when it comes to supernatural, where would you place yourself, team believer or team skeptic?
2: Definitely a believer. Yeah, definitely a believer.
1: Were you always like that? Or, I know you've got a ghost story, but we're going to hear in a few moments. But
2: I was a bit sceptic, always. I never really believed in anything else, but the world's quite a big place, and obviously something's, you know, we've had a lot going on over the years and everything, and there's bound to be more out there.
1: Oh, yeah. You see, we're, in many ways, we are not alone.
2: I think the biggest turning point for me, I was actually doing some gardening for a lady, and the house that she lived in, she used to have a person that lived there and had a tragic accident, and pretty much they got moved out after she passed. I think they only had like 8 weeks to leave because of problems with the rent and things like that. And when someone else moved in, I hadn't seen her for a while. I said, "How are you getting on? You moved in, settled?" And she said, "Well, I've been having a few problems with like the electrical appliances and stuff like that. And like the washing machine and the tumble dryer apparently kept tripping the fuse," and just things that I thought, yeah, you know, she's had these appliances and something just might be going wrong. And she said, "Oh, when I'm having a bad day and something's going wrong, I always blame the lady who passed, saying, I'm not in the mood for this today, so can you just give me a bit of a break," kind of thing. You know, it was just a bit of banter, just, you know, a little light-hearted joke. And she was just talking about it, and then all of a sudden the telly just turned itself off just at the moment we was talking. And, you know, there was no reason for it at all. I was stood there right next to her, and the TV remote was just by the stand. And it was just literally the moment she mentioned the lady's name, and I actually felt like the shivers on my arms, and yeah, it just creeped me out.
1: Almost like someone's walked into the room with you.
2: Yeah, it's a weird thing because it didn't click like straight away. I just felt, and I looked at the lady, and she said, "Do you see what I mean?" And yeah, with that, I said, "Oh, I think I'm going to leave now."
1: Yes,
2: but yeah. I mean, after things like that, when you see something like that and it literally happens,

0: he fell from behind her and hit the back of her leg.
1: Oh.
0: And yet again, when you look at it and you think, you know, that's something, it's just, yeah, it's weird.
1: It's almost like someone's reaching out to say hello. It's almost like I'm still here, yeah, you know.
0: Yeah, so it's like the TV turning off to me, that was like, don't kind of speak ill about somebody. With the thing falling on the back of her leg, it probably wasn't meant to hit the back of her leg as hard as it did, but it seems to be like, it's a sign, isn't it? And I was always sceptical when stuff like that happened. It definitely, you know, when there's no explanation for something, clearly there's something else.
1: Yeah, try and debunk it first, then... Yeah. Hang on, something's going on here.
0: I always try and overthink everything, and there's a theory to everything, but when there's something that you can't explain, there's got to be an explanation for it.
1: What's the old James Bond saying? That once, okay, twice, coincidence, three times, that's action, it's something's going on here.
0: That's correct.
1: One great thing about bringing you on the show today, as a lot of listeners to the show know, I am from Stourbridge, and you have a connection to Stourbridge yourself, don't you?
0: Yes.
1: And Dudley.
0: Yes, so originally I was born in Warsaw, and I lived there till I was 9. And family connection, my dad's side, he come from a large family of like 14, I think, or 15.
1: Wow.
0: Brothers and sisters, quite a large family back in Tipton. And then my mum's side of the family, they were quite big as well. And they were from like the Loy, Stourbridge side. And I mean, everyone had bigger families back then. And... we moved to Dudley Port. We lived there for a few years, and we moved into Great Bridge, which is part of Tipton as well. Then I moved into Loy, which is not far from Stourbridge. Mm-hmm. And then I moved into Stourbridge a couple of years after that. And I was there for 15 years until moving to Tiverdale.
1: Fantastic. Well, we're going to stop in Loy for a second, because you had an experience in Loy, didn't you?
0: Yeah, so Loy was my very own flat. First time I'd just moved out, Great Bridge. Managed to get the keys to a three-bedroom flat in Loy, and it was there only three stories, not very big, Craycloth Place.
1: Is that as you go into... Going into the high street, say, coming from...
0: The high street.
1: I actually know someone that lives by there. I want to ask you off air if you knew him.
0: So there is, there seem to have people moving in and out all the time.
1: Massive. Like, I think there's quite a large turnover of the area.
0: It's an ideal first place to live, but then to move on from there. But to be honest, they were huge. And like I say, I had the keys. I think I had a bit of a... probably longer time than I had, like a week, to get it all ready before moving in. And I'll probably go like on the Tuesday and do a bit of pottering around, a bit of painting and you know, just try and clean things up and having it carpeted and stuff. And I noticed that because I've got quite OCD, I kind of know when things have been moved and stuff like that. So I'd say like from the Tuesday to the Wednesday, when I noticed that, because I was only me going on my own, there was nothing being plugged in, any appliances, but yet the plugs were turned on. And I had this thing in my head, I was always like, I'll make sure everything's turned off before I leave. So I was turning off all the sockets and stuff because I thought they don't need to be on. I'd go back on the Thursday and I was just doing something, and then I'd notice, I thought, well, I'm sure I'll turn that off. So as the days went on, it kind of clicked in my head that I've definitely turned these off once. So how are they turning back on? And it was the light switches. Some of them didn't have bulbs in yet, but they were still on, even though I was turning them off. And it didn't bother me at the time. Like, I wasn't scared or anything like that. It was just weird that I thought, why is this happening? Like, there's no explanation for switches and sockets were turning on. So I kind of ignored it. We went through with moving in, and, you know, you start getting your furniture and everything in, and... you don't notice things like that. So we moved in about 2 months in and settled. And we were on the top floor. So we had like a net curtain across the front room door. So when you come up, you can see somebody coming past. And the only person that would come really is someone to drop mail in or anything like that, because they had access to

0: post your, your letters through. But there was no other access point. There's no reason to come to the house unless you're visiting me or you got the wrong address. And then like the living room used to face that door, and I used to sit in the chair and watch the TV. And my ex-partner, she worked till like 10 at night. So sometimes she would as well do, she would do sleepovers there. She would have to work at the home and she would stay away for like the night. So I'd be up till like 10 or 11 o'clock when it started getting dark. And you'd see a shadow come past and you could hear a bit of noise outside. And I'd turn the music down or the TV and think, okay, so where they're going or... And I'd just leave it a little bit and then it would go away. And then I'd hear a bit of noise thinking, okay, maybe they've just gone to the wrong house and they've gone back down the stairwell. And it happened probably over like a few months of just being there. I noticed it a lot and I thought, people, was they just coming in because it was raining outside and they managed to get access? Was they hanging around? But then you feel like, do I want to look out there?
1: Sometimes it can poke the bear, can't it?
0: Yeah, well, I mean, there was a lot of homeless around there at the time as well, and I wasn't sure if there's going to be just random people standing out there. So I was a bit weary about looking. But yeah, sometimes I'd stay up till 12 o'clock and it'd be dead quiet. And then all of a sudden, you wouldn't even hear the main entrance open, but you'd hear people walking up steps or person, and then you'd see the shadow outside. And I started getting to the point when I'd sit there and I'd watch it and I'd just look at like the shadow coming in towards the door. And you sit there and you think, well, I'm actually, you know, I'm not scared, but I don't want to know.
1: Yes.
0: What's there?
1: Sometimes it's better to keep the genie in the bottle.
0: And it was just stuff like that. And then when it would move over time, I started to investigate a bit more. I thought, well, shadow's gone. I wanted to dart over there, open the door, and there'd be nothing. And then every time from that point on, it happened over the weeks. It was never a random time. It always just seemed to be late on the night.
1: Yeah.
0: So I couldn't pinpoint a time, but I'd dart straight over to the door, open it, and there'd be no sign of nothing. Look out the window of the stairwell, because you could see to the main entrance where the bins are kept, and there's just nothing. No sign of anybody. And I just couldn't explain it. And I mentioned it to the person I was with and she probably just thought I was being a bit, you know, saft. And it was just stuff like that. And appliances and noises. And when I was upstairs, I could hear someone down. And there was just stuff that I couldn't really explain.
1: That's got to be an unsettling feeling, the fact, you know, if you're upstairs, or you're downstairs, you know the only person in the property and you can hear something.
0: But when you move into somewhere new, obviously you've got new surroundings.
1: Yeah, new noises.
0: Noises, and at first it was just trying to fathom the noises, but I knew the people who live below me and I knew what kind of times they went to sleep and stuff like that, and nobody's expecting visitors and things, and like I said, this kept happening. So the funny thing is, I was in the shower the once, and this was while all this was going on, probably 2 months before we moved out. I was in the shower. We only had a very small window for like the ventilation, and the tiles would all steam to the point of condensation and wet. And like when you're a kid and you're in the shower, you can draw pictures on the tiles and things like that. So for some reason, even though it wasn't related to this, I decided to write "kill you" on the tiles, and it dripped down so it looked like somebody had written
1: "kill"
0: and it was like dripping down the tiles. And after the shower and everything, the tiles was wet and all dried off, and the sign was gone, the writing was gone. So I carried on just downstairs, carried on with my day. And at the time, my partner, she come back late, like 10 o'clock, and she come back and I didn't think nothing of it, and she said, I'm going in the shower now. So she went up the stairs to go into the shower and started getting ready. 5 minutes into it, I was downstairs and all I could hear was like a scream. You know, she, I thought, what's going on? And she was calling my name, Jay, we've got to get out of here. Like, jumps out the shower, grabbed clothes, towels, whatever, come darting down the stairs. We've got to get out of here. We've got to get out of here. And I thought, what's happened? Like, what's... And she says, the bathroom. You've got to go into the bathroom. What's the matter with the bathroom? And I went upstairs. And as I got up there, I could see the steam must have recovered the writing.
1: Yeah, it's really displayed again.
0: So the minute she got into the shower and started washing herself, Kill You appeared on the tiles.
1: Aww.
0: And, yeah, she...
1: Naughty, tut tut.
0: Well, after that, yeah, there was a few things that would go on. Kind of just brushed them off. Stuff that you can't explain, like the one night we wake up and there was no water running for no reason, no water in the toilet. I thought it was odd, there's no water in the toilet system. Tried running the tap and then the next morning after, everything was fine. And it's not like I've just dreamt it. It was just weird things like that.
1: It doesn't sound a settling place to live.
0: No. But it was quite funny looking at what happened with the tile incident.
1: I think it's one of them things, you can laugh about it now, but at the time it was terrible.
0: It must have been terrifying for her.
1: Bless
0: her.
1: But
0: I completely forgot I did it.
1: Naughty.
0: But yeah, we moved not long after that. And it would be nice to know now if whoever lived there has had any problems or can explain anything like that.
1: Well, we won't give the exact number out on air, no. But I will say, if anyone lives there now or knows someone that's living there, drop the show an email and let's find out.
0: Yeah.
1: Well, should we have another song? Well, Gemma, you chose this one, didn't you?
2: Yeah.
1: It's The Weeknd with Blinding Lights.

0: Well, Fright fans, you're listening to Ghost Stories of the Inhideous on Black Country Extra. You know what, Fright fans? I've got a question for you. Well, in fact, I've got three. Do you live in a haunted house? Have you got a ghost story from your local area? Have you seen little green men in your back garden? Well, if the answer's yes, why don't you come on and tell me about it? You can WhatsApp me on 079-5568-7902, or you can email me on the World Wide Web at ian.hideous@blackcountryextra.co.uk. And the one thing I always forget, there is a Facebook page for this show, Ghost Stories with Ian Hideous. So pop it in your Facebook machine and give it a like. I'm joined this evening by Jay, Gemma and Julie from Black Country Heritage. How you doing, guys?
1: We're doing great.
0: Oh, fantastic. You enjoying coming on the show?
2: Yes, thank you.
0: Yeah, it's a pretty nifty studio we've got here, isn't it?
3: I think it's lovely.
0: I think people are surprised the first time they come to visit us. They're like, oh, wow, you've actually got somewhere. I'm like, yeah, we have. We like to do a little segment on this show called Ian's Hot Potato, which is a bit of a hot potato in the supernatural and paranormal world. The Ouija board. Is it a game? Is it something far darker? Where do you stand on it? Catch.
2: Right. Who shall answer it? Me? Yeah.
4: You go first.
2: The Ouija board. I don't know. I mean, yeah, I'm sceptical of the Ouija board as well. It's one of those where... are people forcing it just for the sake of trying to get like a reaction, or is it they're doing it without thinking? For me, I'm going to say it's... I don't believe in it.
0: You stand where... Well, it was originally released as a game, a board game?
2: Yeah. I think people are just forcing it to try and get a reaction, yeah. To scare, you know, story, something like that. But you can never be certain. But
0: no.
2: That's my opinion.
0: As I say, I've got two of them, but I think the batteries need changing in mine because they just won't work for me. Right. So, let's talk a little bit about your Facebook page because it's really into local history, isn't it?
2: Yeah, so it's Black Country Heritage. The reason it is Black Country more so than the West Midlands, it just shortens the area. A lot more knowledge of Stourbridge, Dudley and, you know, more local areas. Although the whole of the West Midlands is great. You know, I love visiting places like Stratford-upon-Avon and Worcester. You know, it's all great, the whole of the UK, but it's mainly Black Country. You know, people we live around, people that's close to us, family, friends, just trying to do something that they remember, enjoy or... a place that they used to know.
0: Well, in terms of your own Facebook page, because from your Facebook page, you have shown me some pictures from there, and there are some really wonderful pictures, and they really bring back some memories.
2: Yeah. So, I normally, when I first started, it was just videos of old photos, 1960s onwards, Stourbridge Town. It seemed to do really well. I made that video with my friend Clint Wallace, and... then I did a video about the Dudley Zoo. I had a lot of family that used to work at the zoo. My uncles used to work with the elephants and things, and they'd send me some photos over, and I managed to try and fit them all into... I had video footage and try and work out how to copy and paste at the time and put them all together into a reel. And I put that one out, and I think that one reached like 98,000 views.
0: Wow.
2: And because it was all new to me, it was something that I thought, is this normal? Is this what we should be getting, like hitting? And at the time, I had like 5 or 10 followers. And then I put a video out the same again with Loy, a place that was special to me.
0: Mm-hmm.
2: And that one did well. I think that one reached the same, about 100,000 likes and... the views and the followers just started coming in. People started sending messages, and I think people appreciated seeing some of the older photos.
0: Oh, definitely.
2: But for me, that wasn't my plan to begin with. We were watching videos of someone would put Manchester on, Liverpool, and some old buildings and what they look like now. And it was just interesting to me to look and think, why haven't we got many of like the local places that we have? Because obviously, Merrill for me as a kid, it was a brilliant place, and we had like the Warner Brothers store and
0: remember it vividly.
2: The Jolly Green Giant and stores that are not there anymore, and the monorail system.
0: Did you ever ride it?
2: No.
0: I did once, and it was like, it's really not worth it.
2: But it's a shame because, like I said, there were. You could, at the time, I wasn't really into social media. Like my daughter, she would watch TikTok and things like that. And you'd watch videos of Merrill in the 90s, and there was barely any content. And what people were posting wasn't actually Merrill itself. And when I started gathering all these photos that I had in the collection, I thought, really? Has nobody seen these photos? Like the lifeboat and the things from Merrill?
0: Yeah, well, you showed me the hot air balloon as well. Yeah, I remember that vividly.
2: The hot air balloon and the interior of Merrill in the 90s in Christmas times. And I had all these photos and I thought, so nobody has seen these? So I just started putting those on, and obviously they did well. But then with that, I tried to look at the before and after. So if we go back, you could go back to like 60 years and have a pub. Originally how it was, like a house before it would turn into a pub, and then it would turn into a factory, a shop. Just how things would change over, like, you know, the decades. Businesses would close and... Everything seems to have changed to what we're at now, and people remember how beautiful
0: You don't realise how cool some of it was till it's not there anymore.
2: Yeah, I mean, Stourbridge itself, the town, when I posted some of the older photos, like my daughter, they only know of Tesco's now. And, like, you've got the Mitre, you got the Tesco's and a Subway, somewhere where you can grab something to eat, somewhere where you go shopping.
0: Well, the supermarkets are available. But, it was such a different place, wasn't it?
2: But, yeah, so they didn't even realise what was there originally. And it was just grass, flowers, you know, lovely scenery. You don't see much scenery now.
0: It's like the personality's gone. The soul of it. Right, should we play another song? Well, let's have a bit of Michael Jackson.

0: you know, in as we were saying before the break, in terms of some of the old structure and old buildings, we've really lost something in terms of personality, haven't we?
1: Yeah, so I think as well, with like the younger generation now, like my daughter growing up, they don't seem to have much interest in like the history and the heritage.
0: No.
1: Black country part of it. And I think, I don't know whether it's the age or just the fact that like when we were growing up and a lot younger, there was, you know, lovely shops, places that you could go and everything looked great, nice, tidy. And when you go back to like the 1900s, the buildings, they just looked impressive.
0: Oh, yeah. Like, I mean, I know we keep on about Stourbridge, but there's some real works of art there.
1: Yeah, I mean,
0: one little story I'm going to ask you about on air. So I've been saving this for the right person. I think you're perfect for this. I think it's on the back of the old post office. We've got like a little eagle statue, if you're familiar with it.
1: Yes.
0: Well, one story I've been told by, or, well, it's told the right word. One question I've been asked by a couple of different listeners from Stourbridge is there any evidence, photographic or other, of more statues around that area? Because one that keeps coming up is of a little goblin statue that was towards like the top of the high street, towards like where the, you know, if you were walking to the bus station under the subway, as in some of the buildings around there, and at least two people, they don't think it's there anymore.
1: Yeah.
0: And when I say a statue, not like a grotesque or a gargoyle that you might find on the side of a church, a standing statue that a lot of people apparently described as very off-putting if they ever caught a glimpse of it. Have you ever heard anything about that?
1: I would say there is. I'd say so. There is a lot. I've looked through a lot of photos and there's stuff that, statues, ornaments, but I can't timestamp them or put a location on where they are. Pretty much scattered around. But, yeah.
0: The certainly thing, I don't know, it's almost a bit of a, I don't know, a dark fascination with the unknown. But what I love about some of these buildings, as we're going to touch in a second, there's some, what people don't realise, let me hit the nail on the head with some of the exploring and the abandoned things. Yes. No one knows what's right next door to you, dear.
1: No.
0: You know, there could be something in your neighbour's house that if you knew it was there, you wouldn't go within a mile of it.
1: Exactly.
0: You know, you do not know what's right next door.
1: Yeah.
0: And we can be walking past things and it's a literal time capsule. I mean, there
1: exactly.
0: was...
1: yeah, perfect.
0: There's something that we can touch on that you mentioned about yesterday. And it is literally like something frozen in time, isn't it?
1: Yeah, so... there used to be a wacky warehouse, quite common in the 90s. Going on to 2000s, yeah. And Dudley, there happened to be, what was the place called originally now? Before it turned into the Harvester.
2: The Boston Fiddle.
1: That's right, yeah.
0: Yeah.
1: So the Boston Fiddle, I think it was a wacky warehouse, but then they changed it to a fun.
2: Fizzy Eds.
1: Fizzy Eds, yeah, that's correct. And it closed. I don't know what the reason was. I don't know if it was health and safety. Did find out it was to do with they were downsizing the smaller soft play areas. And, yeah, it was just closed off to the public. Moved on to the Harvester. And they didn't include anything like that. It was just food. But what we managed to... someone allowed us to go inside and have a look. And it was there still, abandoned. So it was unused for like 6 or 7 years. And everything just seemed to be preserved, like frozen.
0: I bet it's been longer than that, you know?
1: Yeah, I think...
2: coming up to 10 years, 2015.
1: I think somebody said that they'd opened it for an event. I think it was originally planned to do like a Christmas event.
0: Almost like a hiring type thing, that you could book it, but we weren't going to just have it open to the public willy-nilly.
1: But I couldn't find no record of that or I haven't been told anything to back it up, any proof. But when we was looking around there's like a chalkboard where you can write and you just look around and it was just amazing to see that there was cups there and stuff that People had had parties, people had drawn pictures on the chalkboard, happy birthday and things like that. So it just showed a time where you'd be really busy, or someone had hired it out to have a party with, you know, a long time ago, and the slides and everything, it was all preserved.
0: I've got to ask this. How did it feel in there? Did it almost feel there was still an energy? Or
1: It's scary because you feel like it was a place where, I mean, there is other places very similar that we've been to, but somewhere that was really busy, a huge amount of people and children running around, and you're there where everybody's gone, it's empty. It feels like you're in some kind of film where it's like being abandoned.
0: What, 28 days later or something like that?
1: Yeah, kind of
2: that's
1: apocalypse.
2: Scary movie, isn't it?
1: Scary to see. You look around, you've got a table, you've got drinks that's still actually probably got drink inside, and for some reason everything's, like I said, it's like frozen in time. No damage or anything, like how a cup of water can stay there, preserved, and it just feels like it was like evacuated, like left.
0: It's almost like, you know, the old Marie Celeste story, the finding the ship with the table full of food and stuff like that, as though someone's just been here and now they're not.
1: Yeah.
0: There's something so, I don't know if it's the old, are you familiar with the uncanny valley expression?
1: Yes.
0: That is, you know, it's something that's meant to be normal, but there's such a slight difference. And that slight difference makes you feel so uncomfortable.
1: Yeah.
0: Because, you know, it's not a, because it does. It's affecting you in a way you don't know how. Does that make sense?
1: That's right.
0: But I love that little time capsule.
1: It is. It's to see everything as it was, and it's just been left there and preserved. It's sad. Same time, it's quite scary. And, yeah, it's just a feeling that you can't really describe. It's, it's frozen in time.
0: Definitely. And I bet the kind of creepy. Let's say fascinating, actually.
1: Yeah.
0: There's got to be so many of those waiting to be discovered.
1: So, I mean, as a kid, I've always been interested in what goes on around, like uncovering places. You know, you see videos of like these abandoned piers and things like that.
0: Yes.
1: We actually went to Western Supermare.
0: I was just going to say, is it Western?
1: Western Supermare. And they had a pier that was burnt down.
0: The one standing by the main pier, it's to the right of it, isn't it?
1: Yeah.
0: You can see, yes.
1: Do you remember that?
2: Yeah.
1: And people used to jump in the water, swim and try and swim to it and manage to get onto the pier. We managed to get close enough, but not enough to go inside, but always been fascinated with stuff that used to be full of life and then just left. I mean, to demolish a building is different, but to preserve everything inside and then just close it.
0: Yeah.
1: Knowing, I used to think as a kid, what's behind them shutters?
0: Exactly.
1: Is something still there? Like, and you'll have rumours and it's exciting. Oh, I wonder if I've heard that so-and-so still inside. And
0: You know the ones that fascinate me? And I'm going to be vague where the location is to the listeners. If you're on the main bus going into Birmingham from here, you see a lot of really, really, getting close to the city, you see a lot of really, really big houses and really old ones, but a lot of them are sadly vacant now. And you think of the life and the energy that would have been in there, say, 100 years ago or something like that.
1: Yeah, so I used to live in Tipton. There was an estate called the Burton, where me and my friend Clint, we've grown up. And that estate was the abandoned houses, and eventually they knocked it down, demolished it and rebuilt houses. Mm-hmm. But there was plenty of times where the doors had been, like there was damage caused to them, where people had broke the windows and the doors and things like that. And you could just go around the old estate where people would live and go into the old houses and just... It's a shame families would live there. And obviously it was different because they was moving on to somewhere better than they were given. It wasn't taken away from them. But I can't explain the feeling. To go into somewhere, there was actually a war bunker ran by Horsley Heath in Dudleyport. There used to be a factory and you could get through the gates. I mean, we was only kids. We didn't know no better. And there was a war bunker, I think, and you could go inside and there was just machinery and stuff left there that...
0: Yeah, it's like someone didn't want it. It's like it's abandoned.
1: Yeah.
0: You know, that's it. It's not like when someone moves out of a house, and you know it's like when you have to repaint it, everything, you have to replaster, every recarpet, it feels fresh. It doesn't feel abandoned.
1: That's right.
0: Yeah.
1: So, like, someone moving out of a house, moving into somewhere new, and the house is empty to be demolished. It's different. They've moved on. But, yeah, there is history in that house, of course, generations. But with to me, it was more fascinating to think this building, you know, was like a factory or something there. I used to work in Talco in Cradley. It was like a steel manufacturing place. We made toolboxes. And some of the machinery and that they're using, the old tool makers used to use, it's the stuff that you see in Black Country.
0: Oh, yeah, there's history there. There's real history there.
1: And, you know, this place, you would have like 80 or 90 people from like the 1960s working there on machineries, and they were going home and making very little money and supporting families. And then you fast forward in time to like 50 years and it's demolished or it's been closed. The gates are closed and it's still there, but all that history is gone, but yet everything's preserved inside.
0: It's that old little question, isn't it? I wonder what's inside.
1: It's always fascinating, especially when there's a shutter and, you know, it's a well-known place where it used to have lovely statues and things.
0: Yeah.
1: To think, are they still there?
0: Yeah. Fascinating. Well, what you told me off air earlier about a bit of a spooky story that happened. Well, not spooky, something we can't explain.
1: Yeah.
0: And it involves a popular computer game in which people construct outerwear. I tell you what, here's a description. Jack Black was in a film about it recently. Stick that in your Google machine, peeps. And there's a bit of an unexplained occurrence around this game, isn't there?
1: So basically, we used to play this game. I like to mention the name.
0: Yeah, go on.
1: We used to play Minecraft when it first came out, so it would be like 10 years ago now, and I used to just make levels for the kids where you could recreate your own place, famous building. And I decided to build my estate where we lived and recreate all the houses, the car park, the cars, the houses as they were to the exact number. And a bit of a story with that. Fast forward, and there was a lady who I used to do quite a bit for, helping with the shopping and gardening, things she was unable. And one day there was a smoke alarm going off in the house. You could hear it through the window 5 minutes in. And I thought, well, what's going on? Like, it hasn't stopped. So went round to the house and she didn't answer the door or anything. Managed to get into the back. And I could see that she'd been cooking something in the oven or on the grill. Fell asleep in the living room and obviously got to the point where it caused a fire. So managed to get her outside and did everything I could. Got her out, stopped the fire. Fire brigade came, the ambulance came. They took her to hospital, made sure that she was fine. And then after that, then she was refused to use any cooking appliances or anything like that. The state of her health declined after that because she was unable to go out or do much. Got to the point where she was very ill and, sadly passed away in a short time after the fire. But the fire was something that it could have been really bad.
0: Yeah.
1: I'm not saying I'm a hero or anything like that, but I was very lucky to get there when I did, to the point where they always say about black smoke being dangerous and stuff. I've never had no experience with fires or anything like this, so it was all new to me. But when I actually got her out of the house, it was the first thing I did when I went back into the house to stop the fire. The black smoke hit me that hard that I had to crawl into the kitchen. It took my breath away, and I tried to explain to the kids and everybody that black smoke is really...
0: It's not good.
1: Firefighters and that, like, they are geared up. Like, I should have never done it, but main thing is, like, I thought everything was okay after that, breathing problems, but a lot of that was caused to the point where, she sadly passed probably 6 months after that.
0: But when you came to play the game, something happened, didn't it?
1: Yeah, so Minecraft, we went back onto the game shortly after. Something I hadn't played for a while, we decided to go back on and load one of the old maps, the save file. and everything should have been restored as it was. And I noticed that when we'd loaded the level, the particular lady who'd passed a house on the actual Minecraft level that was built was on fire. And I remember sitting there with Gemma and Ryan, and I couldn't explain what had happened.
0: But it's, even you can't explain it.
1: Yeah.
0: That's some spooky stuff.
1: To say it's recreated in a game and...
0: Yeah.
1: Yeah.
0: There's something at work. Well, before we go, I was going to ask you, where can people find you?
1: So on Facebook, it's Jay Morgan, and you can follow me and for any Black Country news or anything like that, photos. And there's also a group, Black Country Heritage, which also posts, and anyone can feel free to post anything about local history.
0: Fantastic.
1: And, yeah.
0: Well, thank you so much for coming on the show.
1: Thank you for having us.
0: Oh, it's been an absolute pleasure. Guys, keep the emails coming in. I do read every single one of them. And as you know, I reply to them as well. And it means the absolute world to me. It really, really does. So keep listening. So it's time for me to go back into my crypt now for another week. But I'll be back to talk at you again the same time next week. And remember, peeps, Friday nights might be spooky, but for some of us, every day is Halloween. Good morning, Britain.

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1: From the Sky News Centre at midnight, a Canadian man's admitted aiding suicides by selling poisons online. Kenneth Law pleaded guilty to 14 charges, all linked to victims in Canada. Authorities in the UK have also connected the 60-year-old to 79 people who died here. But he won't be extradited. David Parfitt's son Thomas was 22 when he's said to have taken a lethal substance sold by Law.
2: He was charging the equivalent of around £50. For the poison, probably making £40 profit. So I think he valued my son's life at about the equivalent of £40.
1: Donald Trump's been meeting advisers in the White House to make a final decision on whether to extend the ceasefire with Iran. The US president's repeated demands that Tehran must end its nuclear program. Two men who filmed themselves speeding at over 130 miles per hour in a 30 zone have been jailed for a crash which killed a man in Manchester. Driver Uwais Hussain and passenger Usman Mahmoud inhaled laughing gas and ran a red light, hitting Sylvester Abayomi's car in March. We voiced some quotes from the victim impact statement read in court by his partner Denise Doyle.
3: Sylvester was simply on his way to work, an ordinary, hard-working man. He should have returned home to me safely that day. Because of your actions, he never did. You left Sylv to die alone. You did not show him even a shred of compassion or humanity.
1: NATO believes a drone which hit a Romanian tower block came from Russia. Two people were injured in the eastern city of Galati on Thursday night. A child's among three people who've died after falling from a flat in South London. Their deaths in Elephant and Castle on Wednesday are being treated as unexpected. And in sport, Anthony Gordon has completed his near £70 million transfer from Newcastle to Barcelona. The England forward spoke excellent Spanish during his media conference. He explains he'd been learning the language as he'd always dreamed of signing for the club. That's the latest. I'm Laura Safe.

All good things must come to an end. The man that I was with half of my life decided I wasn't good enough. He started lying and cheating and staying out all night. I just couldn't do anything right.

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1: From the Sky News Centre at 1, a Canadian man's pleaded guilty to selling poisonous substances to people who killed themselves. 14 charges concern Canadian victims, but a court in Ontario heard Kenneth Law sent 330 shipments to the UK. Prosecutors think 79 British nationals died as a result. They'll be taken into the wider case. Our reporter Molly Malone explains why he won't be extradited.
2: The fear of the authorities in response to the calls from those families have been the prospect of kind of double jeopardy laws, i.e. Kenneth Law being convicted of similar crimes in another country and not being able potentially to then be extradited to the UK or face that extradition being blocked.
1: Donald Trump's been meeting advisers to make a final decision on whether to extend the ceasefire with Iran. The US president wants the Strait of Hormuz open and for the Iranians to remove any remaining mines in the shipping channel. He's also reiterated Tehran must never have a nuclear weapon. Vladimir Putin's insisted there's no way to tell without evidence whether it was a Russian drone which crashed into flats in Romania on Thursday night, injuring two people. Keir Starmer's condemned Russia. Southeast Water says around 800 homes and businesses in Kent are without water. 500 of those are in the Whitstable area. The company says supplies have been restored to almost 6,500 customers, though. Sport, and Anthony Gordon says that he's always dreamed of being a Barcelona player after joining them from Newcastle in a deal worth almost £70 million. The England forward signed a five-year contract. After impressing the media conference with his Spanish, Gordon explained he'd been learning the language for this exact moment.
3: I always wanted Barca. Barca, like I said then, is the biggest club on the planet. It's the stuff I dreamed of as a child. It really is a dream come true. To play for Barcelona is the biggest dream possible.
1: And Novak Djokovic is out of the French Open tennis. He was beaten by 19-year-old João Fonseca. That's the latest. I'm Laura Safe.